0: against Sonny Larine, you cannot afford to play across the line of the ball, especially when he bowls that faster delivery. That last delivery was a faster delivery aimed at the leg stump, so why not hit with a full face of the bat? He was trying to play across the line of the ball. But what you saw from the two main spinners, Tariq and Sonny Larine, is a wonderful change of pace, trajectory, and you saw control variation, and that's what you want to see. Now the other bowlers will have to continue. Justin Graves has bowled very, very well. I like him because he's simple. He gets close to the stump, he aims at the stump, and if you miss, he hits. So simple bowling, simple cricket is needed to continue this pressure on the opposition.
1: Well, Terence Hines has been brought into the attack, Tony. Of course, Terence Hines, the medium pacer, again, he plays for Queen's Park, so he knows this ground and the conditions well here. But Tony, we'll have to look at him as he bowls his first delivery outside the line of the leg stump. And Moeen, you seem frustrated with that first delivery from Ali.
0: Yes,
1: from Hines, yes, because Moeen Ali just allowed it to go and waited
0: delivery
1: for them. Yeah.
0: I mean, everybody has been bowling well. The game has changed significantly. The run rate is now 7.25 runs and over, a far cry from where they started from. And you need, as Terence Hines in his second delivery, well, his first legal delivery to come, he needs to put the ball on spot.
1: Well, he's in, and this time Moeen just works this delivery down to a deep mid-wicket. Graves comes in to do the fielding, and they pick up an easy single. So one more to the total. That's, 88 now for three.
0: And generally, what you want on this surface is not a fast bowling surface. The faster you bowl, you might go for more runs, so you have to slow down delivery. Terence Hines is not quick at all. He has a semi-arm wrong arm action, and he curtails the ball into the right-hander. So he would want to just bowl that all-stump line and allow the batsman to make the mistake.
1: Well, here is Nawaz. He's going to take his first delivery from Hines. Let's see. A little change in the field. There's a short third man, a deep square point, and there's a backward point, extra cover right out on the boundary. There's a long off, a mid on, a deep mid wicket, and a deep backward square. So six men on the off, three on the on. So it tells me that Hines got to go wide of that off stump if he is to contain Nawaz. He's on his way to bowl to Hines to Nawaz, and he slaps this one down to deep extra cover. Runs here. They've gone for one. Drake comes around, or Graves comes around to his right, but not before the batsman cross for two. So two more to Nawaz. It's 90 for three. He goes to 21.
0: Yeah, you look at the field place and you have a short third man, a straighter short third man, and one wider.
1: Yeah.
0: So he likes to dab the ball. He likes to use the pace of the ball, and this is exactly the field placing that you want for him. But obviously, Terence Hines will want the ball on that all-stump line, not give him any room at all.
1: Well, here is Hines on his way to Nawaz, and it's a full delivery, wide of the off-stump, but as far as umpire Taylor is concerned, it's too wide and signals are wide. One more to the total, 91 for three.
0: And normally, Kyron Pollard would bowl one or two overs to make up the overs, because he will be exactly what you want on this surface. It's a slow surface. But they opted for Terence Hines because Pollard is off the field at the moment.
1: Well, Nawaz settles again, waits as the crowd here just anticipating a wicket or something to happen as Hines goes too wide again of the off stump, and umpire Taylor, hands outstretched, signaling it's a wide.
0: The other thing, Colin Murray, you don't want any extra deliveries. I'm thinking 150, 160. You can get 160. With that man to come, Shadab Khan.
1: Well, that's going to be... Yeah, they can. Narine only has one over and Tariq has one over left. So they've got to target the other bowlers. Here is Hines. And this is on the stumps. Loud appeal goes up. But not out, says umpire Taylor. Are they going to review it? He seemed to be going across the line. It was a full delivery, Tony. He looked to go somewhere square on the onside. Didn't play it with a straight bat. And Hines is asking his skipper, Puran, if he's going to go upstairs. I think he's gone upstairs. So they're going to review this. I tell you what, Tony, I thought he was playing across the line. I don't think it's a bad review. We'll have to wait and see. Normally he's been playing straight, but I think the scoreboard pressure now is starting to get to these batsmen.
0: Yeah, I think that what has happened here is Terence Hines, right? He is excellent at those Yorker length deliveries, curling into the right hander. He doesn't bowl at great pace, but that was an excellent delivery, and the batsman was playing across the line of the ball. In fact, there was a pre-movement towards the offside to hit the ball through the onside. So there was good bowling, and I think it's a good review.
1: Well, let's see what's happening here. Did he get some bat onto it, Tony?
0: Yeah, he got an edge.
1: Yeah, so
0: that's an inside edge. Yeah,
1: yeah, little bit of an inside edge. So one run rather than a dot ball, so they've lost the review, but wasn't a bad review if he didn't get the inside edge. But he got the inside edge, and one more to the total, so 93 for three now. So both teams with just one review left, as Hines 1, 2, 4, 6, 7 runs so far from three deliveries, but he's bowled six so far, but three have been wides, as Hines is into Moeen, and he's playing this one down to deep mid-wicket, and Graves comes in to do the fielding, and they pick up at single. So one more to the total. Moeen is on 11. It's 94 for three.
0: Yeah, with the captain, Moeen Khan, he is excellent at, obviously, Moeen Ali is excellent at this experience. And he would want to solidify the middle there and back to the end. But you have some power. It has come.
1: Yeah, well, we'll look at Nawaz. A little bit of a change in the feel, because he's asking Narine, who is at cover, to go a little squarer. So there's, in front of the bat on the offside, there's just a deep extra cover and a long off. Here's Hines into Nawaz, and this is wide of the off stump. Nawaz chased it down. That would have been a wide, Tony, but he chased it down, thinking he might have been able to get it past Narine at point. Was not able to, and it's a dot ball. So one delivery left to complete over number 13. Moeen, in the meantime, has gone to have a word with Nawaz, as if to say, well, we've got to get a move on somehow, but don't run down those balls that should have been called. It would have been called a wide, no doubt about it. But here is Hines, wrong the wicket, to Nawaz, and this time Nawaz drives, but there's cover down at a long off, because Puran is there, sends his return to Da Silva. Just one more to the total. That's 95 for three after 13 overs. Hines has completed his first over, none for nine. Nawaz is on 23. Moeen is on 11.
0: In this game, the T20 game, you have to be unconventional sometimes. Nawaz is a conventional type player. He plays with straight hands. He's not hitting the ball inside out. He's not beating the field at all. And he's playing straight to the fielders. And that's why he's on 23 over 24 deliveries. So he's got to try to hit the ball later or earlier and try to play inside out shots to beat the gap.
1: Well, let's see who is going to pick up the attack. Pollard is back on the field, which is interesting. So he must have gone off. I don't think he's 100%, Tony, with that calf injury. But he decided today is a must-win game, and he had to take the field.
0: Yeah, he's fighting it because of the importance of the game. You can see him not walking fluently, and he's taking some treatment off the field. And obviously, he's a key player out there, so he's fighting it.
1: Well, here is Graves going to come in for his third over, 1 for 14 so far, as he's into Nawaz, and he's pulling this delivery. It's a bit uppish, but it goes down to a deep square leg. They've gone for one. They're going to come back for the second, and that's two runs for Nawaz. Good running. So 97 for three. He goes to 25.
0: Yes, he's got to be a lot more aggressive and positive here now, because you have 7 wickets in hand, and you want to get to a competitive score on, I said, 150, 155, 60 could be a competitive score.
1: Well, he settles again as he looks up at Graves. Graves bowling with, what, 5 men on the offside, 4 on the on, as this is wide and signaled a wide by the umpire. It was too wide of that off stump, and umpire Butler immediately had the hands outstretched, And it's one more to the total, 98 for three.
0: Yeah, the other thing about Nawaz is that he can move laterally at the crease, but he can bat outside of this crease to change the length of Justin Graves. He's a conventional type bowler. He's going to hit the spot. So you've got to change the length of the bowler.
1: Well, here is Graves on his way, and this is short, and Nawaz is pleased. Played that shot before because it was short, lifting. He waited on it and then just guided it over the head of the keeper and down to the boundary for four. He just allows that ball to slid off the top of the bat, and he picks up four runs. 102 for three now, so the 100 is up, and in the 13 after 13.2 overs, 102 for three.
0: Yes, really poor bowling because he didn't need to do that. You have protection down the wicket, long off and a long on. And he's very adept at playing that shot. Short delivery and uppercutted for four runs.
1: We've seen him do that. This and one, he's having a go at this outside the line of the off stump. He was looking to hit it square on the offside. It peeled off a thick outer part of the bat, goes high over the man at short third man, down to the boundary for four. So back-to-back boundaries for Nawaz. All of a sudden, he is on 33, and the total goes up to 106 for three.
0: Not a short delivery alone, but a wide delivery, allowing the batsman to use
1: his arms.
0: The arms and get after the ball. Uppercut it again over the backward point position.
1: Yes, this time he drives down to the deep point position, and they're going to pick up an easy single. Hines is down there doing the fielding, and one more to the total. So this has been a pretty good over so far. 11 runs coming from the first four deliveries. 107 for three.
0: You don't want to change what you have been successful at. He's been bowling consistently in the first couple of overs, and he's trying too many things. And the mindset of a T20 bowler is that you want to maintain what you have been successful at. And he's trying short deliveries, wide deliveries, and he's been taken apart in this particular over.
1: So Graves, two deliveries left in his third over and the 14th of the innings. This time he's going to be bowling to the left-handed skipper from the Falcons, Moeen. As he is with Moeen, Moeen slashes this one down to a wide extra cover. It goes into the boundary. That's four. There is a deep cover and a long off, but it bisected both of them and into the boundary. This is a very expensive over so far. 16 runs coming from it. One delivery still left. Moeen is on 15. It's 111 for three.
0: Well, in general, you've seen the faster bowlers go for a lot of runs on this particular square. Not just this pitch, but the square in the games that have been played here.
1: Here is Graves over the wicket from that Brian Lara Pavilion end.
0: Oh,
1: a
0: boy.
1: Full toss. And Moeen doesn't really make the most of it. He hits it down to long off, and they jog through for a single. Alex Hales doing the fielding. One run to the end of the over. So it's 112 now for three. Moeen is on 16 from 11. Nawaz is on 34 from 28. And Graves, he's completed three overs, one for 31. Very expensive over, Tony.
0: Yeah, and we know that Pollard would not bowl in this game. He would have been a key with the ball, but he would not bowl. And you mentioned that Sunil Narine has one over. Tariq has one over. So this is a key moment of the game. He's coming on now to finish his quarter. And he's gone for, 13 or for three overs, one wicket. So he's been very good, frugal, and they picked up that one wicket. And this could be a key over in this game.
1: Would you say, Tony, they need to get after Tariq? It's a situation now where I think they've got to change gears.
0: Yeah, they have to go after him. I mean, he can bowl some wicket-taking deliveries, but you have to try to put pressure on any bowler in this game.
1: Well, here's Tariq into Moeen, and Moeen tucks this one towards a short mid-wicket. They've gone for one. They actually decided against thinking of a second, and they settle for the single. One more to the total, 113 for three. Moeen is on to 17.
0: Yeah, and that's not the mindset they want from your skipper. That was short enough for him to pull it aggressively, but he opted to work the ball on the onside, just getting one run.
1: Well, Nawaz is back in strike. He's going to be facing up to Tariq, and this time he on drives.
0: That's a good ball.
1: They've gone for one. Are they going to come back for a second? Moeen is going to chance it. The throw comes in. I'll tell you what, that throw from Hines hit the stumps. I think Moeen could have been in trouble, but It missed, and eventually they were able to get two runs. 36 now, Nawaz, 115 for three.
0: Yeah, he's got to run in a straighter line. That was real distance, running around a semicircle, and he ran a distance there, so he's got to be careful with that.
1: Here is Tariq, and this one is too wide of the off stump. Signaled a wide, and that's a strange action. Tony, he almost delivers that ball from his waist.
0: It's Malinga.
1: It's a strange type of action, and he didn't get it right. And a wide signal, 116 for three. Here is Tariq. This one outside the line of the off stump. And Nawaz, he's been there too long to miss that. He was looking to cut it square on the offside. Didn't make contact. And you could see him more or less apologizing to Moeen, and he should. Because he's been there, what, for 30 deliveries now. You can't be missing deliveries like that, especially in over in the 50th over. Here's another good delivery. Made a little bit of height outside the line of the off stump. And there was Nawaz trying to open the face and guide it down to point. And he is looking at Puran, probably saying to him, hey, did he get an edge onto that? But no review.
0: Yeah, one of those deliveries was wide of the off stump, and he should have put back the ball. And you look at the man, well, Pollard is there. He's not totally fit. He's at backward point. There's a short third man. And if he played it late, he would have gotten four runs.
1: Here is Tariq into Nawaz. He drives down to long off. There is protection, but he can't stop it. That was hit really with a lot of power. And Graves was moving to his right. He was diving in the end, but that was hit really powerfully. He couldn't stop it, and it goes into the boundary for four. That's more like it. Nawaz goes to 40. It's 120 for three. One delivery left to complete over number 15.
0: Yeah, he cannot depend on pace on the ball. He has to create pace himself, and that was hit tremendously hard for four runs.
1: Well, the final delivery. Here is Tariq into, and this one he swings down to deep mid wicket. That's can't be stopped either by Hines, sprinting around to his left. So you have to think Nawaz now is changing gears, because that's another four. 124 for three. Five overs left to go. Can they get to maybe 160, which would be a more competitive total? Nawaz is 44. 17 is Moeen. After 15 overs, it's 124 for three. Your next set of commentators would be Kanisha Isaac together with Jared Basu.
0: Yeah, you watched it, Moeen Ali. He had a word with him during the course of that over and tell him that, well, you got to go after the bowling. We're behind here. We need to get a good score. I think they'll be looking at least at 160, 165. If they can get that, they might be competitive. But Moeen Ali is there trying to shepherd the young player in Nawaz. And as we welcome Jared. How are you, sir?
2: Hello, Tony. Thank you. Yes, Sunil Narayan with the 15th over. This one outside the off, someone guided to backward of point. There's no run. Of course, Sunil Narayan winners. Three overs so far. And just 11 runs. He's been miserly as he usually is. Of course, we're now officially into the death overs, as it's called, the back end of the innings. Here's Narayan on the wicket. Good length on off stump. Punch back down the pitch. On the square, in fact, and rolls out to Pollard at a short extra cover. As a welcome back as Narayan walks to the top of his marker, Kanisha Isaac.
3: Hello, Gerard. Hello, listeners. The game is even Stevens at present.
2: Here's Narayan. This one outside the off stump. Again, a little bit fuller and a little bit quicker. Moeen can just punch it to Pollard at extra cover. No run. So three dot balls from Sunil Narayan. And for the Falcons, that's not how you want to start the death overs, as they're called. The three dot balls. Here's Narayan. Round the wicket again, angling in to Moeen Ali. Punches this time a bit straighter, so it goes down to wide long off to Alex Hales, and he'll get one run this time. Does Moeen Ali. So at 124 for three at the end of 15, where do you think they can end up, Kanisha?
3: Certainly in the region of 150, 160.
2: Here's Narayan over the wicket to the right-handed Nawaz. Tries to turn onto the leg side, misses, and in fact, umpire Butler doesn't reckon it hit anything, so he's going to give it as a wide. So just the two runs in the over so far, one single and a wide. So Narayan again over the wicket, angling down the leg side, tucked into mid wicket, and then easy single. And you can just see that the Falcons batters, they're just being watchful with Sunil Narine. And I mentioned that the last time we were on commentary, the fact that there's this aura around the man, Sunil Narine, that sometimes batters just play the aura and play the man rather than playing the ball. Of course, when he does bowl, he doesn't give you the ball state more often than not. But yeah, he is going to go back around the wicket to the left-handed Moeen Ali, his final delivery. Short, and Moeen pulls. And pulls handsomely into the VIP stand and is put down by that fan in the stand. I think he's had too much to drink, that fan in the VIP stand.
3: Commentator's curse, Jared. Commentator's curse. Just as you praised him.
2: Don't tell Sunil Narine I was on commentary. But nonetheless, just 9 runs in the over. He's completed his 4 overs. And get this, Sunil Narine's 4 overs has only gone for 20 runs. That's an economy rate of 5 runs to the over. So good work. He may not have taken a wicket today, but Sunil Narine has done Sunil Narine things.
3: Oh, definitely. He's a consummate professional, and at the end of the day, the important part is to string together dot balls to ensure that you create chances and put your team in the ascendancy. As it stands right now, Antigua and Barbuda Falcons are 133 for 3 after 16 overs, with Hassan Nawaz on 45 off of 34 deliveries and Moeen Ali 24 off 17, striking at just about 140 thereabout, Jared.
2: So Terence Hines takes the ball again from the Willie Rodriguez end, the end where the media center sits. He went for 9 in his previous over. That over had 3 wides in it. Here he is over the wicket. In fact, around the wicket to Nawaz, who pulls it, pulls in the air. And the two fielders converging, Puran and Hayes, neither of them can get there. And an easy single in the end.
3: I'll tell you what, I'll be a little critical. I think that Terence Hines should have attempted that to run back. But that's just me. If you look at the current position of this team, they're poised to hit over 160 runs and over. That's, you know, scoring at 8 runs per over. 172 if they get to 10, and 180 if they get to 12. I think that's the region they certainly need to be looking at to have a competitive score and something to defend.
2: Terence Hines waits for Moeen Ali to settle. Runs away from us. Around the wicket. Moeen Ali to a full delivery. Tugs it down to mid-wicket. Justin Graves with a bit of a fumble. But it will not cost anything, just the one run. And we saw earlier some of the spinners deploying the rags to get the ball dried and so on. And just on that Justin Graves fielding there, just seemed to slip out of his hand momentarily. He raised his head as well. So I'm wondering if there's any dew out there already. Of course, TKR is the most expensive bowling unit in the back end. Here's Hines, a full toss, and Nawaz places this one into the VIP booth of the Shell stand. My gosh, that's gone a long way.
3: And that takes him to 50, 52 off 36 delivery. Young Hassan Nawaz has registered a CPL 50 on the back of a full toss from no other than Terence Hines. As you mentioned, TKR's bowling unit, the most expensive in the debt overs, 12.96 runs and over they concede. This is woeful when it comes to pace bowling.
2: Oh, woeful, I like that word. Well, of course, Antigua and Barbuda are not that far behind. The Falcons go at 10 in their debt overs bowling, almost 11. Here's Hines on the wicket. This one is short and outside the off-stump. Cutting is Nawaz and cuts well. He beats Colin Munro running around from a wide third man. Get another boundary. Chalk it up. 4 more.
3: Spicy player. And as we mentioned, 12 runs and over gets them to 180, and guess what? They are currently 12 in this Terence Hines over already, with 2 deliveries left. What can they make of this over?
2: Here is Hines past the umpire, angling into the toes of the batter. He punches down to mid wicket and cut off in the end by Alex Hales. So just a couple of runs. So another Terence Hines over going by here, quite expensive. Already 14 in the over from Terrence Hines to go along with the 9 before.
3: Bringing him back into the side, I guess, was the lesser of all evils. I think he was the best of the worst, because they have certainly not strung together a good fast bowling lineup in this year's edition of CPL.
2: I think if it's any benefit to TKR, they know what they need to do for next year's edition. Is Hines looking for that full and wide yorker. He's missed his length, and Nawaz places this one over the shell stand on the roof. It's 6 more.
3: That takes him to 64 off 39 deliveries. Terrence Hines went for 20 runs in that over. And just as we mentioned previously, Sunil Narine conceded 20 in 4 overs. Terrence Hines concedes 20 in 1 over. No wonder the death bowling ratio. They are the lowest team. This is terrible, Gerard.
2: Bring balls, please. That one is a stuck in the gutter of in fact the Larry Constantine stand, and that 6 also brings up the 150 for the Antigua Barbuda Falcons. They are now 153-3 with Nawaz going guns blazing, 64 from 39. Moin Ali in good support, 25 from 18, and that old worrisome thing of death bowling is rearing its head again for TKR. So the fourth official has brought out the new bag of balls. I was going to say cherry, but it's not a red ball, so it can't be a cherry anymore. There you go. But the end of that over, 153-3, 18th over to be bowled by Kumara from the Brian Lara Pavilion end.
3: Fitting that the ball ended up in the gutter, because that is where the dead bowling for the TKR team currently sits, Jared.
2: Went for 15 in his first over. Here's Kumara down the leg side, pulling his Moin Ali, misses. Wide given by umpire Butler. In fact, he went for 11 in his first over and 4 leg byes, did Kumara. So he's going to want to do a little bit better here now. The fielder's out, fine leg, deep mid wicket, long on, long off, extra cover.
3: And as you look back to where Moin Ali is, 25 off 18, remember he was dropped on 2.
2: This one down the leg side again from Kumara. And you can see the frustration as umpire Butler raises his hand to signal the wide. Kumara getting frustrated at himself, I think, more than anything else, because that's not the line he wants to be. Of course, he does have cover on the leg side so that he can bowl straight, but that's a pushing the ball down leg side and conceding the extra run and the extra ball.
3: Oh, definitely. And I just want to make a correction. He was dropped on naught. It would have been 2 wickets in the over for Justin Graves. Now he's in a very good partnership.
2: Kumara outside the off stump. Moin Ali looks to leg, swings, misses, and it goes through to the keeper Joshua De Silva. Dot ball.
3: Much better hard length, you see, just passing outside the fourth stump there, and that carried off uncertainty. So Moin Ali just lost his shape thereabout and was unable to play that delivery, but they already have 2 runs in the over courtesy 2 wides.
2: So 2 from just 1 delivery essentially. Moin Ali just playing the shutter before the ball reached him. That last delivery, a little bit of a conversation, a confab between Kumara and Captain Puran, who is at mid-off. Pollard stands at extra cover just on the circle. Tariq at the short third. Here's Kumara in. Off stump line. Moin Ali tugs this one and it's down to mid-wicket. It's into the gap, but Terrence Hines does well to cut it off, and they'll come back for the second run easily. And 2 more to Moin Ali.
3: And this partnership continues to grow. It's over 50 runs there between these two. Hassan Nawaz is 64 of 39 deliveries. And Moin Ali, 27 of 20 deliveries. As Antigua and Barbuda Falcons are 157 for 3, going at 9.06 runs and over.
2: Yeah, the partnership 50 coming up in 34 deliveries, a couple of overs back. Here's Kumara on the wicket to Ali. Full, it's in the air and just short of Kieran Pollard. Has a shot at the stumps as Moin Ali was here and down looking for that single. And you can hear the oohs and ahs of all the faithful here at the packed out Queen's Park Oval. Moeen Ali was almost shaking hands with Nawaz as we get the opportunity to see it on the big screen now. Karen Pollard, had he hit, in fact, Moeen Ali would have been a goner. And Pollard signals that probably De Silva could have been up to the stumps, but I don't think there was time for Joshua De Silva to get to the stumps as Kumara leaves the pavilion end and into Moeen Ali. This one full, Yorker. Moeen digs it out. It rolls to backward point, and they'll get an easy single.
3: I want to say probably that's the best delivery I have seen
2: from the entire Kumara. Night.
3: From Kumara, I would say. The wicked taken delivery of Usman Tariq, I would give as my best, because it breaks him. He's 17 matches, 17 wickets. So I would say that is the best, but it's the best from Kumara since he's flown in the last two games.
2: I'm biased towards Yorkers. Any Yorker. Yorker from a spinner, Yorker from a seamer. I'm biased. I love seeing Yorkers. Just like I love the inside out over extra cover shot.
3: And the partnership is 96 off of 60. So you really mentioned it was a couple of overs ago.
2: Yes, Kumara. No, this one on the legs and tucked around the corner. Down the fine leg up by Nawaz. Just one more added to the total. So itching up on a 100-run partnership. Of course, these two came together in the 10th over when Justin Graves had Amir Jangu LBW. And at that point, it was 70 for 3. It's now 159 for 3 with one delivery to go in the 18th over. And with 12 deliveries to go, if they're able to get two runs a ball, they should get to that 180 mark. As you mentioned, Kanisha, here's Kumara. Past the umpire. Full again. Moeen Ali flicks this one. Doesn't get it much further than Terence Hines. He turns down the single. And the end of the 18th over. So dot ball to finish and just six runs. So all in all, with a couple of wides to start, this has been a good over from Kumara. Just the six runs in the over. 159 now for 3 with 2 to go.
3: Possibly his best over since he has touched down in sweet TNT. Credit to him for executing fantastic deliveries, and to mention he also had 2 wide, so he could have been an even better over. But credit to Kumara as Antigua and Barbuda Falcons are 159 for 3, 18 overs completed, scoring at 8.83 runs an over.
2: So the 19th and penultimate over will be bowled by Akilo Sain. Went for 17 in his first over, did well, just 13 in his subsequent 2 overs after that, and the wicket, that of Evan Lewis, his countryman. Yeah, he is past the umpire, round the wicket, outside the off stump, wide, is cutting, is Nawaz, but can't pass Munro, is it, at a point? So good start from Akil Hossain, and as you look at the field and you see the fielders on the offside, you can tell that that's the plan from Akil Hossain, to actually keep the ball outside the off stump. As there's just a bit of a stoppage in play. In fact, Nawaz took that ball. He's played that late, so late that he almost took it out of Joshua De Silva's hands. In fact, his back foot is actually in line with the stump. So when he played that cut shot,
3: he almost took Joshua De Silva's hand out.
2: And in fact, that's why we have a stoppage in play. The bat did hit Joshua De Silva on his hand. So the physio is now out there attending to Joshua De Silva. And that's his right hand, which would be the bottom hand when he's batting. He's right-handed. Of course, as a keeper, any one of your hands giving trouble, you're going to be in some strife. You know, you can't collect the ball properly. You're going to be thinking about it all the time. It's going to play on your mind. He seems to be all right now as the physio leaves the field, and De Silva puts his wicket-keeping gloves back on. He's one of those wicket keepers. He doesn't always wear inners. He tends to go with the tape around his hand. As all the fielders now disperse and the umpires, they all get back to their positions. There's a short third. Karen Pollard at backward point. Colin Munro just in front of point. Those are the 3 fielders behind the bat. In the circle, on the offside. there is a mid-wicket in Narayan. Four in the circle. Hussain wide again, sweeping as Nawaz missing and through to De Silva. Not giving a wide because Nawaz actually is batting on off stump, and he did take a step across to the offside. Of course, just seemingly looking like he's reading the play, as they say. The full and wide plan, or to keep it in that zone outside the off stump, just inside the guideline. Akil Hussain stops, doesn't deliver. Dead ball signaled by umpire Taylor.
3: A bit of cat and mouse between bowler and batter. Akil is trying to ensure that he does not concede boundaries in this over.
2: Yeah, he is. Pass umpire Taylor. Fuller and wide as well. Cuts and a pass to Tariq, who's at short third and into the third man boundary now. And that boundary brings up the 100 partnership between Moeen Ali and Hassan Nawaz. Nawaz 69 from 43, Ali 28 from 23, 101 from 65 deliveries at this partnership.
3: Just what the doctor ordered for the Antigua and Barbuda Falcons after that dream start and that stutter in the middle, a 100 run partnership. This is class.
2: Here is Akil Hussain, past the umpire, again wide, this one on a length, and Nawaz is looking to lift it over extra cover, misses, and it goes through to the keeper. So he knows that's where the bowler is going to be putting the ball. He's just not made connection. Three out of the four deliveries in this over, Nawaz. Here's Hussain. Pass the umpire. Shorter. Nawaz is looking to put it through extra cover again, but lack of pace, and he actually just tugs it right on the square, on the leg side. The wicketkeeper cleans up. So four dot balls and the boundary in this over. So not a bad over from Akil Hussain. Of course, the boundary was a... of course, the scorecard doesn't say that. It just says four runs.
3: Jared, remember what happened when you spoke highly of Sunil Narayan. So Akil Hussain would be hoping that he does not concede a six off of his last delivery.
2: I am glad he cannot hear the commentary. Here's Akil Hussain. Pass the umpire. This one again outside the off stump. And swinging up and over, long off. It's gone. No, it's not. Nicholas Puran parries it back from going over the boundary. The umpires, I think, will want to have a check, because Nicholas Puran at a wide long off was going over the boundary at the same time that the ball got to him. Could not complete the catch. And in fact, just parried it back into the field of play. They completed one. They didn't complete any run in the end. As the replay goes up on the big screen, and by my estimation, the ball is still in Puran's hands as his foot comes down. Is it? It's difficult to tell because you can't really see his hand from this angle that they are showing presently. In fact, yes, that's in his hand. So it's going to be signaled. As Kanisha Isaac said, Jared, don't talk about Akil bowling a good over because he's going to get hit for six. And six it is to end the over.
3: You counted the chickens before they hatched, and certainly it's six runs. I mean, the umpires are still checking because the various angles that they have, it's very difficult to see. A bit grainy as we stand right now. But from the naked eye on the review, it certainly looks like he still had the ball in his hand beyond the boundary rope, outside of the field of play. And thus... six runs.
2: No signal yet as the replays are completed, and no signal yet from the umpire. In fact, he hasn't made any signal yet, umpire Taylor. And the scoreboard now ticks over one. So in the umpire's estimation, Puran pulled the ball back before his foot touched outside of the field of play. And that would now mean instead of 169 for three, it's 164
3: for three. I'll tell you what, protest after protest we've seen on the umpiring thus far. I don't want to say mistakes because umpire's decision is final, but six. It looked like six from the naked eye, and we saw the Antiguan camp complaining. We saw Moeen Ali looking a bit confused as well. But credit to the TKR team, Nicholas Puran made a save.
2: Here's Kumara with the final over. past the umpire, over the wicket. Nawaz strikes this one straight, back over the bowler's head and into the boundary board now. Six more, so Nawaz is showing that, hey, don't worry about that six before. I'm going to hit the six now.
3: He's going to say no question about it. We're not going to have to ask an umpire. That was six glorious runs straight back over the bowler. He took matters into his own hands as they are 170 for three. And of course, they look in line of getting past that 180 score. Remember I said 190 on this surface I'm looking at to be competitive with the batting lineup that TKR has.
2: Check that one, as we would say in Trinidad. Check that one. Here's Kumara past the umpire. This one is a bit shorter and inside out, down to long off, and an easy. Did he take the catch? In fact, Alex Hales has dropped it. Has he? In fact, he's taken the catch just for a moment. It just seemed to my eye, the naked eye, that Alex Hales just bobbled the ball. Because it was dying as it got through to him, feeling at a long off. But a good innings from Nawaz. He's given more than impetus to the Antigua Barbuda Falcons innings.
3: Oh, definitely. Pace off delivery into the surface, just ensuring that the batsman was not able to repeat the shot from previous. And there he was caught at the long on boundary. 76, Nawaz goes 76 of 48 deliveries. He has done exactly what was required for the Falcons, getting them to a respectable total, given the likes that TKR are in the gutters right about now as a team. I think that this is a very competitive score.
2: Yeah, and this is good, a good comeback from Kumara after being struck from a first 6 years past the umpire. This one is angling down the leg side, looking for a quick single. The return comes in, and Kumara misses the stumps, and they're going to sneak through an extra one. This one, as Shadab Khan comes to the crease. Shadab was trying to get inside the line of the ball, missed it, went through to Joshua De Silva. They snuck through for the single, and De Silva, in trying to effect a run out at the non-striker's end, Kumara got in the way and missed the stumps.
3: A comedy of errors. You'd swear we're looking at Junior Lee right about now, the way that we are having a time in the commentary box there at the errors that are being made. And TKR, certainly a lot is happening. They have not been able to string together a perfect game thus far.
2: Two byes in the end, and we spoke about that earlier. The misfields. Here's Kumara. This one is short and pulled into the air towards the Caribbean stand. And into the Caribbean stand it goes. Six more.
3: And Shadab Khan says, welcome. He welcomes everybody to the party. He welcomes Kumara to Trinidad with a six. Six off of two deliveries.
2: Yeah, almost a nothing ball in the end. Neither pace on, pace off. Hard length. Just seemed to sit up. And Shadab Khan, a player of his caliber, will not miss out on that opportunity. So two deliveries to go in the innings. 178. And for sure, I do think your 180 is now dead and gone. Yes, Kumara. This one is full. Moen tugs this one down to fine leg. They'll get one. Fielded by Graves. Return comes in and there'll only be one.
3: Good going there by wicketkeeper Joshua De Silva. He collected that ball almost three-quarter way down the pitch to ensure that there was not two on offer, as Moen Ali was just standing his ground waiting for Shadab Khan to come back to the danger end. So great piece of cricket by Joshua De Silva, ensuring that he limited the team to just one run.
2: And applause coming up from Captain Nicholas Puran as the final delivery in the innings beckons. Of course, at the start of the evening, Captain Nicholas Puran won the toss and elected to field the first. It did not start well, and it doesn't seem to be ending too well either. Here's Kumara, round the wicket to the left-handed Moeen, who punches this one out to extra cover. Here's Monroe. Monroe, will he get there? Monroe can't get there, and into the extra cover boundary. A boundary to finish. And 183 for four on the board for the Antigua and Barbuda Falcons.
3: Hussein would be saying Moeen Ali made 32 runs too many as he was dropped on a duck. Certainly, as it stands right now, Antigua and Barbuda 183 for 4 at the end of 20 overs inside the Queen's Park Oval in this CPL 2026 encounter.
2: And when you look at the scores by phase, you see 43 in the power play and 59 at the back end. So almost going at 12 runs to the over in the back end, the final five. And it was a good middle period, 81, just 81 for two. And you felt at that point when Narine and Tariq, just outside of the power play, along with Graves and Hossain, when they were bowling, they started to pull it back. After the 32 runs in the first two overs, and you felt like TKR were getting a handle on the game, but then came that 101 from 65 deliveries, that partnership between Moeen Ali and Hassan Khan, Hassan Nawaz, I beg your pardon, and that really set the...
4: So the end of the Falcons innings, 183 for 4 from their allotment of 20 overs, thanks mainly to a 76 run by the middle order batsman Nawaz, 76 from 48 deliveries, 18 of those were dot balls. He had some 9 fours and 3 sixes, and together with the captain Moeen Ali, they produced a 100-run partnership for the fourth wicket, and that really solidified things after Lewis and Cornwall started in a blaze with 32 runs off of the first two overs. And after they departed, Jangu somewhat held up things for a while, just 6 from 15 deliveries before Nawaz and Captain Ali, who was left 32 not out, came to the rescue. Shadab had a 7 not out, and the total 183 for 4 from their 20 overs. So the Trinbago Knight Riders will have to get 184 for victory, and almost similar scores from the first game that was played here in Antigua, 182 I think it was on that occasion. The bowling for the Trinbago Knight Riders: Narine 4 overs for 20 runs, he didn't get a wicket. Kumaro 3 overs for 34 runs, he got a wicket. Hussein 3 for 30, took a wicket. Tariq 4 overs for 25 runs, and he took a wicket. Graves 3 overs, 1 for 31. Hines 2 overs for 29. And Hales 1 over for 5 runs. There were some 18 extras, a total for 183 for 4. And so the Trinbago Knight Riders will look to get 184 for victory from their allotment of 20 overs when play resumes in the second half of this crucial encounter, match number 24, being played at the Queen's Park Oval. And of course, we'd like to thank our sponsors, our contributors who have been with us throughout the coverage of the CPL cricket, and the Antigua Port Authority, the Antigua Airport Authority, APUA, Lingy's Windows and Lights, Bailey's Jewelry, and the Liat Air, the link up to the region. We'll be back with more live coverage after an interlude of music.

0: Greetings, the infamous Rasai. I know you have something to say. I know you want to add to the spice 183 for four. Do you think that's a good enough score, or will Trinidad overhaul that?
1: No, Rasta King. This is the feeling I have right now, like the first game against St. Kitts, the second game against Trinidad, and the last game against Barbados. This is the good feeling I have. I will win this game, man, King. This is sure. I'm confident in my team that can defend these runs, King. I believe in the bowlers and them. I got to take some wicket. I'm out them, dumb King. I'm not like. This is the confidence, the vibes that I'm feeling. Come here, watch the game right now, King. I'm going to come by the shop, come hungry now. But me watch the game right now, King, and me tell you, the man and them doesn't do it right. Even at

0: Yes, sir. Well, as I'm telling King, this is a good vibes me feel right now. I'll win this game, Rasta. And I'm going to call you back when the game finishes.
1: I am not going to tolerate you to call me back. You have to call me forward or call me again. I will not encourage you to call me back.
0: Sorry. Well, my mistake. Change of speech, King. I'm going to call you forward, Rasta.
1: Yes,
0: when the game finishes, I'm going to call you forward for making an hour, Dennis. This is the time the team.
1: Yes, I am.
0: And this is the result.
1: Yeah, man.
0: respect. Thanks. Yeah, man.

0: Spock oval. It's TKR about to start their reply, trying to get to 184 for victory. It's going to be a tough order, but it's an order that this batting lineup can achieve. The bowling, Tony, has been the problem for TKR. But limiting, and I have to say limiting, the Falcons to 183 after the rocket of a start they had, 32 after two overs, so real 200 was on the cards. But to get to 184, is this batting lineup is capable of that?
1: Yeah, good evening to you again, Colin Murray. Yes, yeah, I agree with you. I mean, you're talking about Colin Monroe, who has had some good form of late. Sunil Ryan, he's gotten 250s. Alex Hale got a 50 in the last game, a losing cause though.
0: Of course, Nicholas Brown
1: is up there with the most productive batsman this year in the CPL. So, and Kieran Pollard, but we're not sure about his mobility between the wickets. But this is a strong batting lineup. In fact, in my opinion, this is the strongest batting lineup this year for the TKR.
0: Well, it's going to be Colin Monroe is going to face the first delivery, and Jaden Seals is the man from that Brian Lara Pavilion end. And it's going to be rolling to Monroe. There's a slip, a very short third man, almost like a deep third slip, one has to say. Then there is a man at third man. There's a square point cover, mid-off, mid-on, mid-wicket on a fine leg. Here's Seals. First delivery to Monroe, short of a length and just back of a length, not really short. And he was getting on his toes and pushes it out towards the cover point position, no run.
1: Well, Jaden Seals would understand the nature of these batsmen, their strengths and weaknesses, because he has played for this franchise before. Yeah. But he's got the ability to swing and seam the ball, and that's why he has done so well in the longer format of the game. But that length that he bowled just now is where he needs to bowl most of his deliveries.
0: Well, Monroe settles again, waits on Jaden Seals. He's in, he comes down the track, and he hammers this high over long on. He used his feet, he came down the track to Jaden Seals. Jaden Seals nods his head in approval because that was a super shot. Monroe, and that's the quality of this man. You know, he doesn't allow the bowling, Tony, to settle at all.
1: Well, quick movement down the wicket. Surprising to Jaden Seals because he's got the new ball. So, no respect at all to Jaden Seals. Coming down the wicket was slightly wide, but the fluency of his swing made it into a sixth delivery.
0: Your next delivery to Colin Monroe, Tony Gray, if it was you bowling, well, what would you have done? What's your next delivery?
1: Well, obviously, to get him out, I would have gotten him out with a short, shortish delivery, three-quarter length delivery,
0: you
1: moving
0: serious?
1: Away from him.
0: Are you serious? Yeah.
1: Come on, Colin Murray.
0: Here is Seals into Monroe, and he slaps it through the covers. That's four runs. A delivery just short outside the line of the off stump. Monroe just got onto that back foot, and he's hammered it all through the extra cover region. That's four. So he is on to 10, the total, 10 without loss. This is a terrific start from Colin Monroe, one that is more or less expected.
1: Hand-eye coordination is his strength. He doesn't have to move too much. He stands up. The balance was excellent. He played it on the up, which is not a hard shot to play, given the fact the ball is not moving around. But a wonderful shot, full of timing, and getting four runs. So a great start. The bowler is under some serious pressure.
0: I thought you would have told me either a yorker or one that would have had him dancing somewhere by the helmet.
1: Just check my first class and everything.
0: You, I know you.
1: My record, just check
0: know,
1: my record.
0: I know you.
1: Colin,
0: you would be difficult for you to bowl yorkers with your height. You know, maybe you felt, you know, you're not like Joel Garner. Let's look at Seals on his way to bowl, and this one, Monroe, is just back of a length, couldn't do very much with it, and he was cramped for room, and just opening the face pushes it out to point.
1: I don't understand your logic. Joel Garner,
0: you see,
1: 6'9" and a half.
0: And you're what? 6 what? You're
1: 6'6".
0: You're 6'6".
1: Yeah.
0: I see you. No, you couldn't be 6'6". I stand
1: but
0: up next to you.
1: I
0: stand up
1: you're
0: next to you.
1: Four, huh?
0: I stand up next to you, and I'm almost shoulder to shoulder.
1: Shoulder to
0: so
1: shoulder.
0: I can't believe you're 6'6".
1: You're lacking in height,
0: you must
1: Colin.
0: Be 6'1".
1: You're lacking in height.
0: I'm 5'11" and a half.
1: Serious?
0: Yeah, don't forget the half. Don't forget the half. 5'11" and a half, Tony. Hey, Seals, enter Monroe. And Monroe swings this one, but doesn't make contact. Comes off the pad. He was looking for the single. Sunil Narine was not interested. He had to get back to the safety of his crease. 10 without loss. One delivery left after this first over. Can it be 10 without loss? Or will Monroe look for another boundary? Remember, the target is 184 for the TKR. And how badly they need the 2 points.
1: Yeah, slow down the game. That is what Moeen Ali is talking to Jaden Seals and saying, slow down the game, take your time. We have spinners, we can make up the time. You got to bowl that ball straight at Monroe because he gives himself some room. Mobility is his strength also, besides the hand-eye coordination. Bowl that ball straight, let him make the mistake.
0: Well, here is Seals over the wicket from that Brian Lara Pavilion end. Starts his run in to bowl to the left-handed Colin Monroe. He's with him, and Monroe slaps this one square on the offside. That's 4 runs. He just backed away and he hit it superbly square on the wicket. He got it between backward point and cover point down to the boundary. This is a good start. Just the kind of start TKR would have wanted. 14 runs coming from the over. All 14 going to Colin Monroe.
1: Yeah, brilliant batting. Brilliant batting. Good hand-eye coordination. Excellent shot. Played it on the up again. But he has this ability, this uncanny ability to put the ball in the gaps. We saw it there. The thing with this situation is that you don't have Alvari Joseph. Alvari Joseph can bowl at 150 miles an hour. So if he's taken a patch in Seals in that over, gone for 14, then he's making a statement for the rest of the bowlers.
0: Well, it's going to be Rakeem Cornwall. He's going to come into the attack, wrong the wicket, and he's going to be bowling to Sunil Narine. Now, listen to this. Sunil Narine, Tony Gray, needs 10 runs to complete 5,000 T20 runs.
1: Wow.
0: Not only that, he will also complete the all-round double of 5,000 runs and 500 wickets. Let's look at Cornwall. Into Narine. He's going to get a single, just pushing this out to the vacant mid-wicket region. They take an easy single. So one more to the total, 15 for none. Yeah, so he will also complete the all-round double of 5,000 runs and 500 wickets in T20s, joining the ranks with Dwayne Bravo, Andre Russell, and Shakib Al-Hassan. What a feat if he completes the 10 runs.
1: Yeah, I think that he deserves it. It's not
0: sure.
1: Only the skill, but the professionalism that he's shown over the years.
0: Oh.
1: I mean, he's played CPL since the start,
0: that's
1: 2013.
0: Right. Yeah.
1: And he's still the best bowler when it comes to taking wickets and being frugal. And we've seen an improvement in his batting also.
0: Here is Cornwall into Monroe, and Monroe's forward. Let's look at the field. There's a short third man. There's a point cover, extra cover, a long off. Then there's a mid on, a deep mid wicket, a backward square, and a man at short, fine leg. So 5 on the off, 4 on the on, as Cornwall wrong the wicket to the left-handed Monroe. And this comes into him, and he's swinging that. One bounce to a deep backward square. That was a poor delivery from Cornwall. It was angled going down the leg side. There's no one deep at a backward square leg. And all Monroe had to do was to get it over the head of the man at that backward square leg position. And it went down to the boundary for 4. 19 for none. Monroe on to 18.
1: Yeah, it was slow and angling down the leg side. If you bowling that short and angling down the leg side, you got to be bowling a quicker delivery. So a lot of time for Monroe to play that shot.
0: Here's Cornwall into Monroe. And Monroe has gone mid. It's in the air. The man at mid-on settles under, takes the catch. Oh my word, what a blow here for the Falcons, because Monroe seems set to be, to look for a big score. And this was Cornwall. A little quicker delivery. Monroe tried to go over the mid-on position. It went extremely high in the air. And the man, Thicky Shadab, settled under it. And Monroe goes back to the pavilion. He goes for 18. It's now 19 for 1. The TKR, they've lost their early wicket. Monroe caught by Moeen Ali, not Shadab. Moeen Ali took the catch, and Cornwall's picked up the wicket. 18 from Munro, 3 fours and 1 6 from his 18, all boundaries, but he makes his way back to the pavilion. 19 for one.
1: Well, we've seen it happen with Evan Lewis in the first half of the game, not getting to the pitch of the ball. It's a placid pitch. It's a sluggish pitch. You've got to get to the pitch of the ball. And that ball was held back by Cornwall. Excellent bowling by him, a slow delivery. And Munro decided to hit over the top, didn't get to the pitch of the ball, and skied it. Easy catch for the captain, Moeen Ali.
0: Well, Alex Hales has come to the crease. He had a good knock last time, getting the 55. And so he would want to continue with that type of form as Cornwall is into him, and he's pushing this one down to long on. And they'll take an easy single. One more to the total. 20 for one. So Hales is off the mark. Both batsmen and one at the moment. Made a lot of height, Tony Gray. In the end, it was a good catch from Moeen, because it's always difficult when that ball goes many a mile in the air. Here is Cornwall into Narayan, and Narayan goes after and sets it straight down to the man at mid-off. So he's not got his 5,000 runs. And so Sunil Narayan going after Cornwall, I thought he was aiming more extra cover. He hit it straight down to the man at mid-off. And Sunil Narayan is making his way off. It's now 20 for 2, and after the first good over, Cornwall of all people, and you have to give him credit, Tony, I think Cornwall is a decent off spinner. When he's on song, he is on song, and I thought that was a good over from him. He's picked up the two left-handers, the two dangerous left-handers in Munro and Narayan.
1: Yeah, that's what they wanted to do. Obviously, you wanted to bowl your off spinner, the tall off spinner too, so it's a different thing. He's coming from a high trajectory, and one or two slow deliveries in that over. So you got the wicket. Now, that is not intelligent batting at all. Sunil Narayan, you talked about him trying to get to 5,000 runs. Wonderful performance over the year, or the years from him. But this is not intelligent batting, because you just lost Munro to the same type of shot.
0: Well, I thought he was looking to go more extra cover, but you're always taking the chance because the man is at long off.
1: But he's pulling away at the same time. Yeah. He's not in a stable position to get his hands through the line of the ball.
0: Well, Jaden Seals, after he went for 14 runs in the first over, is coming back for his second over and is going to be bowling to Alex Hales. Hales, who got the 55 before in the last game, Tony, before a brilliant Yorker from Shamar Joseph uprooted his stumps for 55. And let's see if Jaden Seals can produce something likewise for the Falcons. He's on his way to bowl to Hales, and Hales plays a lovely shot, opening the face of the bat, guiding it down to the point position. That's pure timing, using the pace of Jaden Seals, just opened the face of the bat, guided it past point. The man at third man couldn't get wrong in time, goes into the boundary for 4. 24 for 2, Hales on to 5.
1: You know that batsmen in a T20 game is, they're going to stay leg side of the ball, so anything that is pitched slightly wide, they can play the ball on the up. Excellent shot in front of square. He's got to be bowling that middle and off stump line, not giving the batsman any room, because they're going to stay leg side of the ball.
0: Well, Seals back to his top of his mark. It's a good test for Jaden Seals, Tony, as he's on his way to bowl to Hales, and this is a bad delivery outside the line of the leg stump. Signal a wide beam by the umpire. 25 for 3. Is he trying to bowl a little too quick?
1: Well, it's not his kind of format of the game that he is strong at. He's more a test bowler. And although he's trying to bowl the test lines and lengths here, it's not working for him because he doesn't really mix it up. He bowls with pace, and then the slow ball still has pace in it. But he's got to complete his action against the right-handed batsman. That ball would have been better suited for the left-handers.
0: Well, here he is, into Hales again. And this time Hales turns this down to backward square. They've hustled for one. Are they going to come back for the second? No, they will not. As the man there, it looks like, who is that out in the deep? Seems to be Fabian Allen. Is out at the deep backward square position, and they just pick up a single. One more to the total. That goes to 26 for 2. And Hales goes to 6. Brings Puran into strike.
1: It's very difficult as a fast bowler to bowl on these surfaces. All the fast bowlers have gone for runs Justin Graves in the first half of the game. Kumara, he's gone for runs. Hines, yeah. So what you have to do is to try to be direct in your approach, bowl at those stumps. And we've not seen Jaden Seals bowl at Yorkers yet. It might be a surprise weapon at this stage of the innings.
0: Well, he's going to be bowling to the TKR captain, Nicky Puran. And Nicky P, as he's fondly known, settles, waits and seals, wide of the off stump, signaled a wide by the umpire. Could see him taking that ball across the left-hander, but started it too wide of the off stump. It went even further wide and signaled that by umpire Butler. One more to the total, 27 for two.
1: Nicky P has had an average of mid-40s in this year's CPL, but the innings that he's played, he's gotten 150 in about six games thus far. The innings that he has played have not been much winning innings, and he needs to put in a good show to win this game for his team to give them some hope of staying in the competition.
0: Well, here he opens the face of the bat, gets it down to third man. They've hustled for one. Allen across the field quickly to his right. He is left-handed, but went quickly to his right, sliding across the ground, and limits the scoring to a single. 28 for two, as one to Puran. He gets off the mark, brings Alex Hales back into strike. He is on six at the moment. Ready, the batsman back in the pavilion. Colin Munro went caught Ali Bull Cornwall for 18. Narine caught Nawaz Bull Cornwall for one. Here is Seals. His fourth delivery of his second over is into Hales. Hales is square driving.
1: Oh.
0: And bad bit of fielding there. A missed field, and they're able to go get a single. He was opening the face of the bat. I think he guided it out to the man at point, and he was slipping, and they were able to get the single. One more to the total. 29 for two. Hales on to seven. Brings Puran back into strike.
1: And that's exactly what I was talking about. Colin Murray staying leg side of the ball, trying to work the ball through the off stump, off the off stump, and through the off side, and getting the runs, collecting the runs. So he's got to bowl that that middle stump line.
0: Well, he's on his way again. This is his fifth delivery of his second over. None for 23 so far. It's been pretty expensive. He would want to end this second over, if not with a wicket, at least two dot balls. And Puran would have different ideas. He looks around at the field, and he waits and seals. Who's with him now? And Puran drives sweetly through the cover region. That's four. It was pitched up to him, and he went into the drive. There is a man at backward point and a cover. He went to the left of the man at cover towards an extra cover position. There is a mid-off in place. He couldn't get there either, and the ball sailed into the boundary. That's four runs. Puran on to five. 33 for two. The TKR going at almost or just over 11 runs and over, Tony.
1: Yeah, I think that when you look at the angle in which he's bowling, there must be a man protecting the boundary on the offside. So I'm not sure about this field placing, because he's angling away from him, and Nicky P likes to play through the offside initially in his innings.
0: They see it. Oh, that's huge from Nicky Puran. It was short, and that has gone into, I know you don't know the streets too well here, Tony Ray, that's gone into Havelock Street. That was short, and it was absolutely hammered by Nicholas Puran. It's gone beyond the shell stand. It ended up in Havelock Street. That's six runs. What a shot from Nicholas Puran. He goes to 11. 39 for two now after three overs. That's, to my calculation, Tony, they're growing here at 13 runs and over.
1: Yeah, what a wonderful shot by Nicky P. Inside the line again very quickly. Now, the sad truth is that they know Jaden Seals.
0: Yeah.
1: They know what type of deliveries that he will bowl. The ball has not swung at all. That's a problem with him. He normally can get the ball to swing. It's not really moved off the seam. He's not hit the seam. In fact, the white ball doesn't have a high seam at all to work with. So this is really easy for Nicky P and company to go after the faster bowlers on this surface.
0: Well, Seals has bowled 2 overs, none for 33. Here is Cornwall into Hales. Hales is hitting out the second delivery out to Allen at extra cover. There is no run. Score remains on 39 for 2.
1: Fabian Allen, Colin Moran.
0: Yeah, this has been a really good. I know that's your favorite fielder. And Cornwall has been really excellent so far. He's into Hales and Hales drives, but again, can't beat Fabian Allen. This has been a really a good spell so far from Rakeem Cornwall.
1: Yeah, he's not trying to turn the ball. He's just trying to flight the ball. He's holding back one or two. He's bowling slower and slower, so it's harder for the batsman.
0: Here is Cornwall into Hales. He comes down the track. This time, he gets it wide of mid-wicket. They've gone for one. That's all they'll be, because the man at a long on runs around quickly to his right. It stops it from going into the boundary. One to the total. Hales on to 8. The total on to 40 for 2.
1: Yeah, the important thing here, Colin Murray, is not to lose another wicket in the power play. 3.4 overs gone. And you want to be not looking to lose that next wicket, because it could be real pressure for the middle order and the lower half of the batting.
0: Cornwall into Puran. He's long forward, playing it back up along. This has been a really, you have to give Cornwall enormous credit. 2 for 7 from 1.5 overs. 2 for 7. Here he is into Puran, and Puran again is long forward. This is what you call respect for Rakeem Cornwall. 2 overs, 2 for 7. This has been a tremendous 2 overs from him. When you think of it, Jaden Seals at the other end, he's gone for 33, Cornwall for 7. 4 overs have been bowled, 44 2. They're going at 10 runs and over.
1: Yeah, and I like the approach of Puran, because he's not trying too hard. He's hitting away the bad deliveries. But remember, he can get to 40 and he can give his wicket away. We saw that a lot of times. Normally gets caught at backward point because he plays opportunely that way. But it's been a really good innings from him thus far. 11 runs off of 5 deliveries.
0: Well, let's see. There is a change in bowling. As expected, Tony, Jaden Seals is out of the attack. Is that Joshua James? He's a big fella, Tony.
1: Yeah.
0: Reminds me of me. He's about 6'8"?
1: No, he's about 6'4".
0: 6'4". Oh, geez, he's shorter than you. He looks much taller than you. I'm surprised he's shorter.
1: But I'm sitting down, Colin Murray.
0: Oh, you are. So where are you? When you're sitting down, where are you at?
1: I'm trying to help you.
0: Unless it's 2 feet.
1: I'm trying to help you to assess heights.
0: When you're sitting down, you look like 2 feet two. Here is James, however, with his first delivery. And let's see what he can do as he's into Hales. And this is in the air. And he's gone. My word. Joshua James' first delivery. It was short. It was outside the line of the off stump. It did make some height. And there was Alex Hales trying to punch it through the offside. The mistake he made, it was airborne. He never paced the field. In fact, it went straight into the hands of the man at a backward point, Tony, and Alex Hales makes his way back to the pavilion. They have now lost their third wicket. Joshua James, with his first delivery, has picked up that wicket of Hales. He goes caught. Mokeem bowled James for 8, 40 for 3.
1: I think that what batsmen need to assess is the difference in bowlers. Obviously, this guy is slightly taller than Jaden Seals. He bowls a heavy ball. He gets more bonks. And that's the thing with Joshua James. That ball was outside the off stump. He stayed leg side of the ball again, but went after it. Didn't cope with the bonks nicely at all.
0: Yeah, no.
1: And straight to the man at a wide-ish third man position.
0: Yeah, that's right. Yeah, more of a
1: short third man.
0: Yeah. And so that's the end of what... you know, you look at Joshua James, Tony, and he's really done exceedingly well. He's come into this Falcons team, and you know, you look at how well he's bowled. Let's just check it. What's wrong with you? You have the jitters? I don't know. You seem to be shaking. I'm not sure what your problem is. You look at Joshua James, Tony. He's already had, that's his 8th wicket so far in the tournament. So let's see, the new batsman is it Justin Graves? Is it? Yes, it is Graves. So he's come to the crease and he's going to be facing his first delivery from James, and this one, he's playing it out on the offside. He's thinking, yep, he's thinking of the single as that ball is just outside, just maybe on the off stump, and he's pushing it. Very correct, and there's no run.
1: Yeah, he bowls the right line and length most times, but the thing I feel is that batsmen relax against him, because when the big name bowlers come off the ball, they go after him. First ball in the air caught.
0: Yeah, well, let's see what happens with the rest of this over as he's on his way to bowl to Graves, and Graves is playing this through the offside. That's a good shot. That could go all the way. That's going to hit the boundary board about now. That's a good shot. He was caressing that ball. Didn't try to hit it too hard. He was just caressing it to the right of point, to the left of cover, down to the boundary for four. That's a really good shot. It's 44 for three. Graves is off the mark.
1: The important thing is that batsmen need to stay in their comfort zone. Now, he is excellent at playing those forcing shots on the up, and we've seen it again. We saw it in the test match here against Pakistan when he got a 50. Remember that, Colin Murray? Or do I have to remind you of it?
0: Remind me.
1: I just said it.
0: Okay, thank you. I appreciate that. Here is James. Yeah, and you keep talking about Graves, about his improvement as a all-round cricketer. Here he is pulling this delivery. One bounce to Fabian Allen. Dong at a backward square. Could have gone straight into his hands. You could see Fabian Allen with a big smile on his face saying, hey, another few meters and that would have been straight down my throat. But one run to Graves, he goes to five, total on to 45 now for three.
1: The other thing is that staying in the time that you're playing and not thinking ahead of the game or in the past, but he still has to be mindful of playing across the line of the ball because of the way he got bowled when he played against Ghana Amazon Warriors. You know, he's just come to the wicket, played a wonderful shot, but he's got to be conventional and continue to play straight.
0: Here is James into Puran. Oh, that's huge. That is huge. Watch out in the party stand. Watch out for that scoreboard, because that was hit with a tremendous amount of power again. He loves to pull. If it's one thing with Nicholas Puran, you bowl him short, he is going to take you apart. And that ball was short. Nicholas Puran goes to 17 now from 6 deliveries. The 50 is up. It's 51 for 3.
1: I think that he's physically strong, but I think that he picks up the line and length so very quickly, and he's good at pulling the ball. He and Evan Lewis, in my opinion, again, I have to factor in Hetmeyer's effort the other day.
0: Oh, that was brilliant.
1: He was pulling the ball too. So those guys pick up the line and length very quickly and can pull the ball. Joshua James, not as extreme pace as Altari Joseph. He's got to keep it up.
0: Here is James into Puran, wide of the off stump. Too wide as far as the umpire was concerned. And signals are wide. 12 runs so far from the first 5 deliveries. As after James picked up the wicket in his first ball, he's gone for 12 in his next 4.
1: He has to revert to the original game plan, which is not to bowl too short to Nicholas P. And also not wide. Straight bowling. Keep it simple.
0: Well, he's at the top of his mark. He's operating from that Manla Pavilion end as he's running in to bowl to Puran. And Puran drives, but there's protection out in the deep on the offside. That's Fabian Allen. He's had a lot of work to do so far, and they go through for an easy single. The end of the over from James. He's gone for 13 runs from the over, but you have to think that it's just he picked up that wicket of Hale, so you know he's got some credit with that. But 5 overs have been bowled. They're going at just about 10 runs an over. And Cornwall, no doubt, Tony, will continue his magical spell so far. 2 overs, 2 for 7.
1: Would you have taken the 13 runs in the over and the 1 wicket of Hales?
0: Is that a trick question?
1: No, it's a logical question. It's simple.
0: Would you have taken it?
1: Yes, I would have taken it.
0: Yeah, I suppose, yeah.
1: Hales made a 50 in the last game.
0: Here is Puran hitting this one straight back. Pass the bowler. That's 4 runs. You made me miss that one, Tony Gray, as that one was pitched up to him and he was he was into the on drive and he hit it sweetly. Back pass Cornwall and to the right of Moeen Ali. He couldn't get wrong in time. It goes into the boundary for 4. Well, can the crowd here, Tony Gray, see a special innings from Nicholas Puran as Cornwall is into him and he's forward. Yeah. Forward in defense. You could see Tony, he's got a different mindset here. He's looking really determined at Nicolas Pouran, because he goes long forward to Cornwall. Here's Cornwall again. And this one, he goes after him. Has he got enough of it? The man is coming around. Oh, my word! Commentator's curse, as per usual. Because it was a delivery where he should not have really tried to take on Cornwall. Tony, he hit it straight down to Fabian Allen, who is at a deep mid-wicket. He had to run around about 8 meters to his right. And Fabian Allen, well, he would take that any day of the week. He just held on to the catch as he was running to his right. And Nicolas Pouran, he was looking so very good. And Tony Gray, the one fielder they had out, Fabian Allen takes a simple catch in the end. Nicolas Pouran goes. The TKR, they have lost their fourth wicket now. It's 57 for four. Karen Pollard is coming to the crease with a lot of applause. But Pouran caught Allen, ball Cornwall, 22. It's 57 for four.
1: The Falcons are ecstatic, right? And they're happy. They're very happy because Pouran is a man that's in tremendous form. But you look at this, this is what I don't like about him. A world-class batsman, well-sought-of batsman, financially well-equipped because everybody seeks his potential and his ability. But that is foolish batting, I must say. Yeah. That is foolish batting.
0: I agree.
1: To be held out in the outfield like that again.
0: Not only that, Tony, the one man in the deep on the left side.
1: Who's the one man, Colin Murray?
0: I don't care who it is.
1: No, but it's the best fielder in the world.
0: Irrelevant. There's one man out there, you cannot play that shot. It's a ridiculous shot.
1: I don't understand.
0: It's a ridiculous shot. And you should have, you got four off the first delivery, you block the second one, and then you're going for another big hit with the one man out there. Not good cricket. Not good cricket at all. But Karen Pollard has come to the crease and the first delivery. Oh, that's huge! Karen Pollard, what are you doing? The first delivery from Cornwall, Pollard just leans into it and almost effortlessly, Tony Gray, you look at that. He never gave me the impression that he was hitting this ball. He just caressed it and it's gone way over the corporate boxes here in the Larry Constantine stand. That's six runs.
1: Well, the first thing, Colin Murray, is Pollard you're talking about. He's not Nicky P. He's right-handed and he's 6'12", right?
0: With
1: all that, yeah, with all that height, you cannot flight the ball to him. You cannot flight the ball in his arc. It doesn't matter if it's the first ball,
0: the last ball,
1: or the last ball. He's going to hit it straight over the top. This is his strength.
0: Well, 63 for four. Pollard. Well, they've brought a box of balls out, Tony, a bag of balls. But they've changed the ball. That's gone. That's now that one, that you know, behind us here, that's St. Clair Avenue.
1: Yeah,
0: you know that?
1: Yeah.
0: Yeah, right. So it's gone into St. Clair Avenue.
1: It cleared the St. Clair Avenue.
0: Yeah, so that ball is lost. And they've brought out a new set of balls. Now, how will Cornwall respond to that very first delivery? I don't expect he's going to toss it up again.
1: Well, he's got a ball into the turf, and obviously, if he's getting the ball to turn back into the right hander, it's got to be pitched wide of the off stump. But they cannot bowl it in Pollard's arc.
0: 3 for 17 from 2.4. Cornwall looks up. He sees the big 6'12" Pollard backing away and hitting this one straight to Allen, who is at a cover position. There is no run. Score remains on 63 for 4. And is Cornwall limping, Tony? Or is that,
1: yeah,
0: is he normally like you, walking with a little limp? But he seems to be limping.
1: Colin, right. Come on.
0: Okay, I apologize. Here is a delivery. Pollard is getting onto the back foot and pushing it out to mid-off. It's the end of the over. Six overs have been completed. 63 for 4. And Cornwall is not looking in good nick at all, Tony. He's bending over. He's called a physio on. I'm not too sure what his problem is. But six overs have been bowled. It's 63 for 4. 121 runs needed off of 84 deliveries. Tony Gray, is this the partnership to win it for TKR?
1: Definitely so. I mean, Justin Graves, he has played in these situations before, different franchises. We know that he could bat through the course of the innings. He's a very intelligent player, a consummate professional. But with Pollard, he's going to have to manage Justin Greaves, because remember, this is his second game coming back from injury. So he's new to 2026 CPL.
0: Yeah, well, we'll have to wait and see. Cornwall now is making his way off.
1: And that's sad. That's sad for the Falcons.
0: He was having a good game.
1: Three
0: he was
1: wickets.
0: Very well. Yeah, three wickets.
1: Not a lot of runs coming off his bowling.
0: Yeah, 3 for 17 from his three overs.
1: 3 for 17, yeah.
0: So it's a real pity that he's making his way off. And I don't think we'll see him back.
1: The only good thing about this situation is that you will have somebody a lot more efficient on the field of play.
0: Well, I suppose that's the one good thing for the Falcons. But there's a change in bowling. James has been taken out of the attack after that one over. He picked up the one wicket but went for 13 runs. Mokim is the man going to come on from that Brian Lara Pavilion end, and he's going to be bowling to Greaves. But here is Mokim into Greaves, and Greaves is playing this one towards a forward square leg. They're going to get an easy single because the man has to come all the way from that deep backward square to do the fielding, and they pick up a single. So one more to the total. That goes to 64 now for 4. Both batsmen on 6 as Pollard is going to face the bowling of Mokim. I thought he was more back of the hand.
1: I thought so. I thought he's a wrist spinner.
0: Yeah, he seems to be more orthodox, unless he just gave that a warm-up ball. But here is Pollard. He settles. Waits on Mokim, who is into the right-hander. And he's swinging this one away from the both men at one at backward, deep backward square, and one at a squarish in deep mid-wicket. He hit it between them, down to the boundary for 4. 68 for 4. TKR and REA, 116 needed, off of 82 deliveries.
1: There's nothing mysterious about Mokim. He's just an up and down bowler. He's not getting the ball to turn. I don't think that he bowls from wristy type action at all. So it's just short of a length. You can't do that against Pollard. Besides his physical size and his physicality, he can get back on the crease very quickly, and he can hit those balls very hard.
0: Here's Mokim into Pollard, wide of the off stump, but not wide enough to be signaled a wide from the umpire. Tony, you were looking at the action.
1: Yeah, left arm wrist spin. Yeah. They have him down, but well, I've not seen any spin at all.
0: You're not seeing any spin. What about the wrist? Here is him into Pollard. That came back. That came back sharply at Pollard. You could see him looking for the big shot. All of a sudden, it came back at him. He had to come down on it and pushed it out on the offside. There's no run. So two good duck balls. What is Pollard going to do? You have to think that Pollard is not going to just push and play the balls on a good length. He's going to go after the bowling. Here he's looking to work this ball on the onside. Seemed to be a little quicker, and he was late in playing that. Missed it. Hit him on the pad and just goes out on the offside. So three duck balls, 5 runs so far from his first 2 deliveries, and then followed up with 3 duck balls. 1 delivery left in over number 7. 68 for 4. Here he is into Pollard, and Pollard playing that back over the head of the bowler. It bounced in front of him and went over his head down to the long off position, and they pick up a single. A pretty good over, just 6 runs coming from it. It's 69 for 4 after 7 overs. Pollard is on 11, Greaves is on 6.
1: It seems to me that he has good temperament, because he's not intimidated by Pollard. He struck for a 4 in that over and he came back well. So a brilliant bowling from him. Against a hard-hitting batsman, the world-acclaimed batsman, you've got to have that internal strength, and he shows that quality in that over.
0: Now this is a very interesting move, Tony, because I would think that Moeen wants to get one of these guys out. He wants to get into the lower half of the TKR batting. So he's brought his main trump card in Shadab Khan into the attack, and he's going to be bowling from this, the Willie Rodriguez end.
1: Yeah, it will offer him some turn, this pitch, and you know that he's an excellent bowler. Again, wicket to wicket type of bowler, gets the ball to turn away and into the right hander, so he targets both edges of the bat.
0: Here's Shadab into Pollard, and Pollard is playing this one out towards a deep mid wicket. He waited on it. It wasn't all that short, but it was short enough for him to get on the back foot, and he just played it out to a deep, a whitish long on. There is a long on in position, but this was more towards a deepish, well, I would say a straightish deep mid wicket, and they picked up a single. 70 for 4. Pollard on to 12. Total is 70 as Graves back in strike. Here's Shadab into Graves, and Graves is playing this one in just towards a square leg position, and they go through for an easy single. So one more to the total, 71 for 4, and Graves on to 7.
1: Yeah, he's not trying too hard to turn the ball. The wrist spinners will get that natural turn. So he knows that he can bowl different types of delivery, which includes the flipper. I think that was a flipper just now.
0: Here's Shadab into Pollard, and Pollard again takes it from outside the off stump and just works the ball down to a deep mid wicket, and they pick up one more. So the sensible cricket on the part of Graves and Pollard, looking for the singles.
1: And also the bowler, because he's bowling it into the turf, he's not flighting the ball in the arc, and it's something to marvel about, because he has just started it in this over and he's shown very good control.
0: 72 for 4. Graves, he's on 7 from 5 deliveries. Pollard is on 13 from 10. Here is Shadab into Graves.
1: Wow.
0: And Graves is playing this one out towards a short mid-wicket where Moeen is doing the field. Moeen has left from extra cover and has gone over to plug that gap, Tony, where they were just pushing the ball into the mid-wicket region and picking up runs. Here is a delivery that Graves is playing on the front foot, but finds he can't beat Moeen at that short mid-wicket, and there's no run. We see... No, strangely enough, he's moved from that mid-wicket position towards an extra cover. So you have to think that Shadab is going to bowl that leg spinner starting outside the line of the off stump. But here is Graves coming right outside the line of the off stump and playing it down to long on, and they pick up a single. So 4 runs coming from the over, 73 for 4 from 8 overs. Graves is on 8, Pollard is on 13.
1: Yeah, he must be a captain's dream, Shadab, the way he bowls, because you can set a game plan for him. And we saw that in that over, man at the short mid-wicket area in the Moeen Ali, and the ball went to him and then adjusted nicely because he was looking to bowl the leg spinner. And Graves just came back in his back foot and played that one for one. But a very good over to start with from the wrist spinner.
0: Well, Mokeem is going to continue from that Ranlar Pavilion, and he went for 6 runs in his first over, and he's going to be bowling to Justin Graves, who is on 8 not out from 8 deliveries. Here is Mokeem into Graves, and Graves is pushing that ball back on the onside, and Mokeem himself moves quickly to his right to stop the ball from going past him, and there's no run. Score remains 73 for 4. Remember, the target is 184. So still, 111 runs to get as Mokeem is into Graves. That's a bad delivery. It's short. And Graves says, thank you very much. Swings it over the deep backward square for 6. I thought he tried to bowl a quicker delivery, but in so doing, Tony, he dropped it short. And Graves got into position quickly and hit it high over deep backward square for 6.
1: It's important that the release points are excellent to give you that short of a length delivery. That one was too late. He released the ball too late, ponged it into the turf, and it just sat up for Justin Graves to play that shot.
0: He's on 14. It's 79 for 4. So this is a good start to the over from TKR. Mokeem, 4 deliveries left as he's into Graves, and Graves works this delivery onto the leg side, and they're going to go get an easy single because the man from deep mid wicket has to come in to do the fielding. 1 run to Graves. He goes to 15, brings Pollard back into strike. He's on 13.
1: The other thing that the fielding side must be mindful of, they must try to have Pollard running aggressively between the wickets, because he's not 100% fit. He's got a half issue, and the thing with this situation is that they must be looking to throw at his end.
0: 80 for 4. 8.3 overs bowled. Here's Mokeem from the Ranlar Pavilion. Pollard drives down to long off, and they're going to go through for a comfortable single. So one more to the total. 81 for 4. 103 runs required off of 86 deliveries as Mokeem at the top of his mark as Graves is back into the attack. Or Graves back into strike, I should say, as Mokim is into him and he's cutting. He finds the gap. It's going down to a deep point position. Notice Pollard running, Tony. He's not sprinting. He's just trotting up to get the single. He was never looking for two there.
1: Well, during the break, they must discuss this. We have to throw at Pollard's end. Let him run hard between the wickets. Let him be aggressive. And let him try to not, be too fluent and chug between the wickets.
0: 82 for 4. Here is Mokim into Pollard. He was thinking of a single, but it's trickling out towards Evan Lewis, who is at that short fine leg. It's the end of the over. Not a bad over when you consider he went for 6 off the second delivery, Tony. The next 4 deliveries, he went for 3 runs. He's bowled 2 overs now, Mokim. None for 15. 9 overs have been bowled. It's 82 for 4. Graves is 16. Pollard is on 14.
1: I think initially when we watched that Mokim is he doesn't have the conventional type wrist spin in action where he takes the hand away from his head. In fact, he bowls very straight. He bowls very straight. So he doesn't get the amount of turn that you expect from a wrist spinner, but he's got some tricks.
0: So Shadab is going to come in for the 10th over. Tony Gray, this will be our last over here for as Shadab is in to Graves and he's pulling down to deep mid wicket. So we're going to take our leave after this over, Tony. No more CPL for 2026, Tony. Don't you cry. I beg you, don't cry because you're going to make me cry. I can see your eyes already filling up with water because it's the end of our stint. It's the end of the Trinidad and Tobago leg of the CPL. And I don't want you to cry. I beg you. Here is Pollard. He's not crying, that's for sure, because that's huge. That is a tremendous blow from Kyron Pollard. It's gone for 6 somewhere in the Larry Constantine stand. Shadab stands up. He looks at down the track. I think he looks at the wicketkeeper first of all, as if to say, well, where did he take that from?
1: Yeah, it was a nonchalant type of shot. He didn't look like he hit it too hard. Of course, he's a big man, but he's full of timing playing his shot. So it was just a straight delivery, really and truly. And he just came forward and just stroked the ball over long on for 6.
0: Here is Shadab into Pollard, and he pushes this one out to extra cover. No need to do anything expansive because you've got 7 runs from the first 2 deliveries. So he pushes. I love the reaction from Shadab. He just stood there and he smiled. He said, well, I don't know what else I could have done. Here's Shadab into Pollard. And this time Pollard is turning the delivery just backward of square. And they're up.
1: That's right. You've got to throw it to
0: Pollard's end.
1: His end.
0: Yep. And Pollard helps out Shadab. He picks up the ball for him. And Shadab has a word with him, obviously saying, I bet you can't do that again. And Pollard looks at him, saying, I'm going to do it to you, just not once or twice, more than that. But it's 90 for 4.
1: Yeah, it's not really about power with Pollard, it's timing too.
0: 94 runs needed. Make that 93 off of 61 deliveries because Graves is getting a single down to the deep mid-wicket position. It's 91 for 4. Graves is on 18. Pollard is on 21 as Shadab with his final delivery of his second over. None for 13 so far. 93 needed off of 61 deliveries.
1: Yeah, I think this game will go down to the wire.
0: You think?
1: But yeah, it's important that Pollard stays out there though.
0: And Graves, because not much to come after. Here is a delivery that is stroked through the offside by Pollard out to Allen at the deep cover position, and they amble through for the single. The end of the over, 10 overs have been completed. It's 92 for 4. So very interesting at the halfway mark, Tony. 92 for 4. It means that the next 10 overs, they require 92 runs off of the same 60 balls. That is going to be very interesting. But Tony Gray, I think it's the end of our stint. Let me just say that the stations bringing the broadcast, of course, right here in Trinidad and Tobago, Taj 92.3, St. Lucia, The Wave 93.7, and 94.5 in Jamaica.
2: So, Trinidad and Tobago in their reply, 92 for the loss of 4 wickets at the halfway mark. And at that stage, in the Antiguan innings. They were 70 for 3. So they have lost more wickets, the Knight Riders, but they have certainly scored. And the total 184 to get means that they need exactly the score that they have. They need exactly 92 runs from 60 legal deliveries to win this game. And of course, the Antigua Falcons need to pick up 6 more wickets and restrict them. It's 92 for 4 after 10 overs, looking to get 184 for victory. And Cornwall, who has been the pick of the bowlers with 3 for 17 from his 3 overs, had to leave the field, and one suspects he might not be participating in the rest of the game. Seals, 2 overs for 33 runs. He was really taken to the cleaners. And James, 1 over for 13 runs, but he picked up a wicket, picked up the prize wicket there of who was it he got? Hales, who was the informed batsman coming in from the game before. So Shadab has bowled 2 overs for 14 runs, and Sufyan Mokim, 2 overs for 15 runs. The Knight Riders need to get 52 from 60 deliveries to secure a victory, and the Falcons need to get 6 more wickets. So we also would like to remind you, listeners, that the coverage throughout the CPL 2026 has been coming to you through the kind compliments of the Antigua Port Authority, Antigua Airport Authority, the Bailey's Jewelry, Lindsay's Windows and Lights, and of course Liat, the Caribbean Airlines. We'll be back with more at the end, but now let's rejoin our commentators in the Twin Island state of Trinidad and Tobago.
3: The final 60 deliveries and almost a start to the innings of two halves, if you will, because they've been scoring at a healthy run rate at TKR, but they have lost 4 wickets, and that would be a bit of a worry for them. The strategic timeout is now completed. The Guardian Life strategic timeout is now completed. The players are now back in their positions, and the umpires as well. Umpire Butler just holding up play just momentarily, as it looks like Joshua James, Big Bago, will get the ball for the first time and carries start us in the second half of the run chase. Hello, Kenesha. You're still laughing at Mr. Murray. Not me.
4: Oh, no. I'm just okay. Laughing with you all. You know, I will not laugh at you all at all, Jaron.
3: We love them, though.
4: We absolutely.

0: It so far, you sat here in the booth and you seen Karen Pollard put the ball on the roof. You seen Nicholas Puran put the ball into the stands. Yeah. You've seen shots from Colin Monroe, but four wickets in the power play nonetheless.
1: It's been, despite the wickets, they've been scoring at a high clip, so I think that has balanced it out.
0: Here's a Springer past the umpire again on a good length. Pollard punches past the outstretched hand of Springer. Down to Longworth, and Shut Up Khan will clean up and get it back into the wicketkeeper.
1: We saw the likes of a 100-run partnership previously between Nawaz and Moeen Ali, and I think that is precisely what is required here between Graves and Pollard. If TKR are to get anywhere close to this score, challenge it, and eventually win. Now remember, they need to win. Outside of winning this match to stay alive, they need to win convincingly to help their net run rate.
0: Springer in and ball them. One on a length that just didn't get up. Justin Graves trying to pull, missing. And his off stumper rocked back. Stumps and Bears lighting up. And a slight hush, other than the Antigua Falcons fans, Antigua and Barbuda Falcons fans. And the Falcons have their fifth half of a TKR batting lineup is back in the hut.
1: Excellent bowling pace, off delivery, back of a length, and just clipping the top of off stump. Shamar Springer bowls his fellow countryman from Barbados in Queen's Park Oval here in this encounter, and TKR are 93 for 5 inside the 11th over. You could just hear the deflating energy from the entire crowd as that wicket fell, because it was the, I would say, sort of the last real recognized partnership. Yes, we have the likes of De Silva coming, Akhil Hussain who could hit a long ball, but I think it is the partnership before was the one to take the score closer. With 91 required, let's see what De Silva can do.
0: Well, Joshua De Silva is by no means any slouch with the bat. I mean, he has test match centuries, Joshua De Silva. He's been the number one keeper in the West Indies for a number of years. And he will face up to Shamar Springer, who is a death bowler generally. We have seen times when Springer has bowled through the middle like he is now, and bowled in the power play, but primarily the back end of innings is when Shamar Springer makes his name. And of course, that all too familiar celebration that he's made famous this season, as opposed to the old chest roll that we've gotten accustomed to since his under 19 days, and just an ode to his parents, in fact. And just a little bit of a hold up in play as the umpire gets a replacement bail. So umpire Taylor places the new bail, it lights up and then it goes off, and there we go. We're back and ready to resume with play. Joshua De Silva, remember, just coming to the crease. He's yet to face a ball. He surveys, he sees a mid on a mid wicket, a man back on the square leg boundary and a fine leg on his leg side, and will face up the Springer now. Good length. De Silva pushes to cover and looks for the run. Pollard sends him back. Sorry. And he apologizes. I don't know if you guys heard that across the Gem Network of stations, but Joshua De Silva, who's very expressive, just apologizing to Big Carol Pollard. Sorry. Sorry, sir.
1: Certainly would have been a run out if they had chanced that, because Pollard would have been caught well short of his crease.
0: Yeah, I think without a calf injury, maybe Pollard may have taken the chance, but not in this. Here's Springer short and guided backward of point by De Silva. And just the one run and the wicket in the over from Shamar Springer. One for one in his five deliveries. And this is how you want to start the back end, the second 10 overs, if you are Antigua and Barbuda Falcons. Dare I say that Kirtley Ambrose probably got into them a little bit during the strategic timeout. The mean taskmaster that he is. Here's a Springer. Whilst the umpire, a little bit back of a length, and De Silva looking to guide this one through point and can't beat the fielders. There's a ring of fielders behind the bat there. 93 for 5 at the end of 11 overs. The required run rate is still just over 10 runs to the over.

0: Joshua De Silva still to get off the mark. And Karen Pollard on 23 from 18.
1: And Springer one for one from one. A fantastic display as we see Rakim Jimbo Cornwell making his way back onto the field. I think this is important. He's definitely one to bowl that final over, you would say, in his spell. He has 3 for 17 at present. And TKR, as we look at the fan of the match, who is here to resuscitate dying TKR. Let's see if they can breathe some life into them. They need an AED, certainly.
0: Yeah, those three for that 3 for 17 for Rakim Cornwall now takes him to 5 wickets against TKR in the season. He took 2 for 17 against them back at the Sir Vivian Richards Stadium a couple of weeks ago. So Rakim Cornwall again just wreaking havoc. Now Jaden Seals though, 33 in his 2 overs. 33 on his back, runs away from the media centre, past the umpire, shortish in length. Pollard guides down to backward of point. And big Joshua James will get the ball and get it back into the wicketkeeper, Amir Jangu.
1: Interesting, they changed ends. Let's see if it makes any difference to Jaden Seals' economy rate. He was pretty expensive in his first 2 overs. And here he comes in, starts pretty well. Delivery outside the line of the Austin, and Pollard just tucks it down the third man region.
0: I don't know if you got that feeling in Jaden Seals' first spell. He was just trying a bit too hard. Of course, he came up against a batter in the likes of Colin Monroe, who does not stand still. So it's always difficult. But just outside of the shots that Monroe made, I felt like Jaden was just trying a little bit too hard, looking and searching for those wickets.
1: And on this surface, I'm inclined to agree with you. On this surface, you're not looking for extra pace. It's essentially flat. Batter's paradise. Spinners are more dominant on this surface. So bowlers, that egocentric nature tends to make them feel, I have the pace that will break through. And hence, they get carted away.
0: Yeah, yes, past the umpire. And again, good length. And guided down to third man by De Silva. He'll finally get off the mark. It took him 4 deliveries. But he's up and running. And Joshua James in the mix yet again, fielding down there at the third.
1: De Silva and Seals, captain and countryman, good friends as well. You know, just sharing some talks in the middle of the field. De Silva is probably telling him, you know, bowl a short ball for me, the man. Something to that effect. But Seals has started extremely well. Just 2 singles thus far.
0: And this is the quietest I've ever seen Jaden Seals, actually. He's always never short of a word. Here he is. This time short and pulled through mid-wicket into the boundary. 4 more. Kyron Pollard.
1: Never short of a word, but short on length there. And Pollard dispatches him. Cow corner region there, about 4 runs. TKR require 85 over 51 deliveries. And with that man in the middle there, Kyron Pollard, once he stays there till the very end, I think this total is one they can surpass. They can certainly.
0: It's now 85 needed from 51 deliveries. And in the modern era of T20 cricket, that is more than gettable. We have seen teams get 80-85 in their final five. Here Seals, pass on by Taylor. Again, a short. Pollard is pulling. Doesn't connect well enough. And it will trickle down to wide long on. Nawaz will do the fielding. In fact, it's Mukim. And get it back into the wicketkeeper.
1: We saw Shimron Hetmyer score 61 and 16 to get to 111, you know. So definitely it's doable. I think with the man on screen here, he has that championship DNA. Pollard is maybe the last person I can see in the TKR lineup who can get them close to the score. So he is the difference maker.
0: And you can see by the way he's batting, he's always so responsible, he's focused, and he thinks about every single movement. That old saying, no wasted movement with Kyron Pollard. And when he hits them, you know they stay hit. His first 6 on the roof of the Larry Constantine stand. And of course, a couple of nights back before the injury, he put one on the roof of the media center. A couple of years back, I think it was during the COVID years, he put one in the road. See, it's short. cutting is De Silva. Does he beat the man at backward point? Yes, he does. And into the boundary, right in front of the packed to capacity Caribbean stand. Four more.
1: And Seals continues to climb. It's 2.5 overs thus far. It's 44 runs with still a delivery left. Can he complete a half century here with the ball? Something no bowler ever wants to do.
0: And that single previous to the boundary by Karen Pollard bringing up the 100 for TKR. They're now 104 for 5. 80 still needed from 49 deliveries. Seals just making a slight adjustment. Moving the man who is on the square cover point boundary just a bit finer, backward of square. He's short this time again, and it's punched straight to that man that was moved from in front of point to behind point on the boundary, and it'll be just one run. Fabian Allen, it is out there, and of course you don't want to take a chance on that arm. That's definitely the last fielder in the world you're going to try to take two runs on. End of the over, Jaden Seals, 3 overs, 45 runs.
1: Pollard 29 off 21 and De Silva 6 off 6 as TKR 105 for 5 after 12 overs, requiring a further 79 off 48 deliveries for victory.
0: Your Moeen Ali, do you go back to Jaden Seals later in the innings?
1: Oh, absolutely not. I think you have enough bowlers around to ensure. Going at 15 runs and over, you absolutely do not go back to Jaden Seals. You started him on the Joey Carew end, I would say, Brian Lara Pavilion end. Then you come across, you switch his ends. He's over to the media center end. And same story, 15 runs and over. So absolutely not. I think Jaden Seals is done for the night.
0: Of course, while we await the umpires, just to do some running repairs and check out the ball and so on, let me say good evening to all those on Classic 105.5 and 105.9 FM in Grenada, Platinum 97.9 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And for those on the beat, 104.1. And don't forget, coming on Saturday, the WCPL begins with Barbados, the defending champions Barbados Tridents versus first-time and inaugural champions TKR. And of course, with the WCPL coming around, I can't not talk about it and have a former international women's player next to me. I mean, I'm really excited. Meg Lanning is coming. Here is Shut Up Khan from the Brian Lara Pavilion end into De Silva, who punches this one down through mid-wicket and to the fielder. Fabian Allen again it is, who cleans up and gets it back into Jangu. Just one. So ticking over nicely here. And of course the Barbados leg of the CPL, remember there is going to be, that's the final leg, the playoffs and finals will be played at the Kensington Oval in Barbados in a couple of weeks' time. Bit of adjustments to the field by Shadab, just getting his fielders in the right position as he comes past the umpire. This one is nicely flighted and full enough. Pollard can't get under it. He just drives it down to Karima Gore. In fact, it is at a wide long on. What are you looking forward to in the WCPL?
1: The likes of Meg Lanning and Marizan Kapp. She is one of my favorite players, and I think she's going to be a difference maker. This year's CPL is going to be the most competitive ever. The likes of the Jamaican Empress coming to the fore. Fantastic.
0: Yes, Shadab flighted again. Pollard punches but can't pass the diving Shadab Khan, who feels off of his own bowling. In fact, it's De Silva on strike. Shadab in again. Past the umpire. This time it's a little bit flatter. quicker and rushes the silver. Can't get it past Moeen Ali, who's placed himself almost at a short mid on. In fact, he's just moved a couple of steps wider to short mid wicket. He's still on the square, so he's quite close in, hoping for one that pops up in the air. It's Shadab. Again, a nice flight and full right under the bat. The silver pushes out to extra cover, no run. So a good over here from Shadab, but just the two runs and three dot balls, one to go. So he's creating some pressure, and we see Karan Pollard take a walk down and just lend some encouragement to the silver. The silver, one of those type of players, you do need to keep him focused. He is one, needs to be given that encouragement, and Pollard knows that. Here's Shadab, flatter, and the silver punches down to long on again. Karima Gore will run around, and there'll just be one run to complete the end of the over. 13 and now gone, 108 for 5. TKR chasing 184, 76 needed from 42 deliveries for victory. Pollard 30 from 22, the silver 8 from 11.
1: Further 76 required for 42 deliveries for TKR to have a chance, a slim chance at, you know, possibly making the playoffs. But you can only focus on what's in front of you now, and in front of you is that target. In front of you is the likes of Pollard, who is 30 off 22, and the silver 8 off of 11. TKR need to string together some big overs coming up here to take a bit of the pressure off and not leave it too late. We saw what happened when the likes of Guyana Amazon Warriors, they were able to win by 9 runs. TKR left it just a little too late.
0: Antigua and Barbuda Falcons got 59 in their back five. Here's Mokim from the Willie Rodriguez end outside the Ostrom. The silver looks to get it to leg side and tugs it rather than, and he rehearses a shot after, knowing that he should have gone offside. Here's Mokim again. Short run up, just a couple of steps. Pass on Pat Taylor. This one is on the legs, and the silver pulls. Has he got the gap? You betcha. Four runs in front of the VIP stand.
1: Not a man moved. It was not a fielder move, not the batter moved. They just stood still as the silver pierced the gap with precision.
0: Yeah, that's him being patient. And I want to draw your mind back a couple of years ago when St. Kitts and Nevis Patriots won the finals under the guise of now head coach of TKR, Dwayne Bravo. Joshua De Silva did open the batting for the Patriots quite a number of occasions that season. And in the finals, Joshua De Silva played what we would consider an anchor innings in that run chase before Dominic Drake's at the end with those lusty blows. So he just needs to take his time. Does De Silva muck him? A little bit shorter. De Silva pulls. Doesn't make full connection and will run away down to long on for another easy single.
1: That's very good cricket. Very good cricket there by De Silva after the boundary, getting a one and putting Karan Pollard to face the likes of Mokim. We know he can hit a long ball. We know that he's shown and he's done it before. And he's well on his way to be one of one, essentially, in terms of run scoring. Karan Pollard, he's really something.
0: Just don't say he's the greatest of all time. Kester is going to get upset.
1: Kester's greatest of all time?
0: Chris Gayle. Christopher Henry Gayle.
1: Christopher Henry Gayle.
0: Well, that's Mr. T20, if you will. You can't take anything away from the man who has two test match triple centuries. No less against a South African bowling lineup that had Makai and Tini. Mokim, a little bit fuller, quicker. Pollard just punches back down to the bowler. So, still a set for the 71 runs needed. Couple of deliveries remaining in this, the 14th over. A hush and a sign of expectation in the stands. Mokim, a little bit flighted this occasion. Pollard drives powerfully down to long on, long off, and James will do the fielding. And Moeen Ali just adjusting the field now that the silver is back on strike.
1: I'll tell you what, rain has affected the previous matches encountered. There's no rain today. But if rain were to come right about now, TKR would be behind what Dr. Lewis Pascoe is at this present moment, 125. And it's just a testament to their cricket thus far. Never been in control.
0: Mokim flighted. De Silva on one knee. Slog sweeping. Has he got the distance? You betcha.
2: onto the cycle track. Well, the old cycle track in front of the Shell stand. And the cheerleaders are up. The flags are up. The music is up. Six more for Joshua Da Silva to end the over, to end the 14th over. 120 for five. 64 now needed from the final six overs.
1: Da Silva moves to 19 or 50 deliveries, down on one knee as if he was proposing, and slug swept into the Knight's Lawn. That lovely area, former cycling track, as you mentioned, just decorated for the Knights, who wanted to sit on the grass and recreate that mound feeling in Brian Lara.
2: No, no, no. It's reminiscent of the old cycle track. You're not old enough to know the old cycle track.
1: Definitely not.
2: But that was the place to line. When you to really have a time, you came to the Queen's Walk Oval, you went on the cycle track.
1: The cycle track.
2: Yeah, that's where the ruffians went, the partiers. the good people, right, the nice people, the prim and proper people, we sat in the stands.
1: Oh, yeah, you're in the not DeSanto a ruffian.
2: Stand. No, I'm not. The DeSanto stand.
1: I see. 14 overs completed, 120 for 5. Pollard is 31 off 24. Da Silva, 19 off 15, as they are looking to chase 64 runs off 36 deliveries to keep their season alive. If they are unable to do that, Antigua and Barbuda Falcons continues their ascendancy in the tables.
2: Yeah, number one playing number six here today, big Joshua James. 1 for 13 from his opening over earlier in the piece. And I had a little word with him during their warm-ups, and you know, I'm really proud to see his development. You know, he had that bit of a period. I told him that short period, he laughed. going through some bowling action changes. Yeah, he is past the umpire, and a good length, and Pollard just rocks back and guides this one.
1: Not what you're used to from Pollard. Guides it to the third man region for four glorious runs. It's unlike Kyron Pollard to play those types of shots. You're accustomed with that brute force and that ability to just sometimes miss time a ball and hit six. But here he was just guiding this one third man region. Four runs.
2: Yeah, erring on the shorter side, if anything, Joshua James. And tall unit is Kyron Pollard, just easily rocking back. Here's James past the umpire. This time he goes a bit fuller. Pollard front foot punches, goes out to Moeen Ali, short mid wicket, no run.
1: Much better delivery there by James, just correcting his previous delivery and the error that he made. TKR now needs 60 of 34 deliveries with that man on screen, Kyron Pollard, I should say, in the middle. He's a difference maker.
2: Here's James. This one, a lot fuller this time. Pollard tries to turn to leg, and it ricochets right in front of him on the offside. Thought of the single, didn't take it. And on that point of Joshua James, he did go through earlier in the year and late last year, that period where he had to readjust his bowling action. And to see him back in the CPL and able to bowl and taking wickets and being as economical as he usually is. I quite love his development, and I mentioned that to you in the first innings, that this bowling lineup is the one that I was most impressed at the draft. Here's James, this time onto the pads of Pollard, who tucks this one to fine leg, and Evan Lewis picks up, and a hobbled Kyron Pollard will come back for two.
1: Jared, and you know, it's funny that you mentioned that. Last night they were training and I had the opportunity to speak to him. I said, can I ask you a question? How were you able to do it, you know, so quickly? Because we have a bowler, Amelia Khan, on the women's side, who is featuring in the WCPL as well, who struggled with the same action. They've been working with the same coach, Kelvin Williams, and she has not been able to reform her action.
2: Joshua James past the umpire. On the pads, Pollard tries to turn it. Ricochets off a leading edge into the point region. He'll take an easy single, easy if you will, considering that he is coming off of a calf injury. And you can see him just signaling to the dugout, let's hold on a bit. Probably gonna request some treatment after the next delivery, if it's a legal delivery, last delivery of the over. And you're telling me about Joshua James and his remodeling.
1: Yes, and he said that, you know, he had to credit Coach Kelvin Williams. He was working with Amelia as well during the same period. And he said, it was just about his mindset. He had to lock in order to be able to do what he needed to do to reform that action. And you see it paying dividends, because from since then to now, he's been the man of the match previously. He's bowled, you know, pretty well thus far.
2: And he's into bowl now. And this one is short, and the silver pulls. It's up into the air, but well short of Evan Lewis at a fine leg. We'll pick up and get it back into Django now. So the end of the 15th over. 128 for 5 TKR, chasing 184. They need a further 56 from 30 deliveries, as we will have a little break in play, because Karen Pollard has requested to get a bit of treatment from the physio. So he's going to run towards the dugout with the physio, probably just to re-tape the calf, because I saw him during the warm-ups, he did have a sleeve over the calf. I think one of those compression sleeves, if I noticed it correctly. So he's probably just going off quickly to have it wrapped or to get a new compression sleeve put on that calf. There's always, at his age, he's not that old, because I'm older than Pollard. But as you get older as an athlete, it is more difficult. Your recovery times do get longer. And while we await Karen Pollard, we're just on the, talking about Joshua James, Amelia Khan. Of course, it gives us, as you mentioned, Amelia Khan, it gives us a chance to talk about the WCPL, in fact. Yeah, you know, I love women's sports, and I'm always going to be like Hayley Matthews. When she spoke out after the World Cup, I'm always going to be a voice for women's sport and the West Indies women.
1: Jared, I'll tell you what. We appreciate that. We appreciate the persons like you who take the time out of their, you know, schedules, because it's always about men's cricket, and you see that. But internationally, if you look at women's cricket, they're selling out stands. But we don't use the same development models. And I mean, while we don't have the same resources, it's about seeing women's cricket as their own unique brand and not an annex to the men.
2: I'm not a coach, but I'll give you this. Everyone else is improving, but we are not. I looked at, I didn't see the game, but I was looking at some of the highlights and the scorecards. Thailand versus India a couple of days ago in the Women's Asia Cup. And I'm trying to remember the young lady's name. It's just slipping me right now. But she's one of the best bowlers in the women's game, especially coming out of the Associate Nations. Pijong, I think is how you pronounce her last name. And she in an interview is talking about the fact that Dipti Sharma, Smriti Mandana, Harman Precourt, they all knew her. And Indonesia, yes, you expect India to beat them worlds apart, but they put up a good fight.
1: Oh, definitely. And fans, if you're listening in and you just joined us, you are not missing any action, as Karen Pollard has not yet returned to the field. So there's just a break in play, which is why we're just taking the opportunity to discuss the women's CPL, the Lima Call women's CPL, which is coming in 3 days. It's going to be in Barbados. They are going to have four franchises. And they are going to compete for that glory. Now, let's see if Barbados Royals can now hit four times. You know, if they can be the winningest franchise, just like the TKR is in the men's cricket, TKR women would look to try to, you know, get some of that 2022 form and try to win again.
2: But you said it a little while ago, and having Marzan Kapp here, having Meg Lanning here. Meg Lanning is, for those of you who do not follow the women's game, Meg Lanning is the winningest captain of any sports captain ever. She has 9 World Cups.
1: Legendary.
2: Not even the great Pele has 9 World Cups. That's how great Meg Lanning is. Of course, Elise Perry is going to pass out and stats and all that, because Elise Perry is still young. But to have the caliber of a Meg Lanning here, Marzan Kapp, who's now the best all-rounder in the world. Here's the Springer from the commentary booth end, wide outside the off stump. And signaled as such by umpire Taylor, Christopher Taylor. So Shamar Springer coming into bowl after just one run and one wicket in his first over. Death over specialist, if you will, Shamar Springer. Go ahead. Say
1: what
2: you
1: want to say. Young, Jared, but she's 35 years of age.
2: Yes, Springer. Past the umpire. On the pads. Flicked straight into the gap. Joshua Da Silva with a bit of poise, balance, class, timing, and placement for another boundary.
1: An unexpected six. I mean, everybody just looked at it sailing. We were waiting to see if it's four or six. He played that effortlessly and brought some life to this Queen's Park Oval crowd.
2: Yeah, that part of the field in front of Constantine and Shelston is coming in for a peppering tonight. I count that as about the third or fourth six in this innings that has gone in that direction. Not to count the first innings with the Falcons. But Da Silva finally getting a little bit of momentum in his innings. Springer on his pads again. He tucks it down to square leg, mid wicket area. Jaden Seals will pick up and get back in to the wicket keeper.
1: 49 off 29 deliveries. Can TKR do this? Can they complete this, Jared? Your thoughts?
2: You are asking me if I think so. I'm unbiased. I don't know. I don't have an opinion. I really don't. I don't know.
1: As Tony Gray likes to say, logically, Jared, if you were looking at the scorecard,
2: still,
1: looking,
2: you will not get me to pick.
1: I'm not getting you to
2: pick.
1: No.
2: After I saw a team needing 25 runs off the five overs, the final over, and getting it, Springer, Yorker length, outside the off stump, just outside the wide guideline, in the estimation of Chris Taylor, who puts his hand up, much to the chagrin of Springer, Django, and Joshua James, who's at a slip. Yeah, I've seen games where teams needing 25 and 30 runs in the final over and winning when you thought the game was over.
1: Oh, definitely a wide. I know most of Springer would have been disappointed, but it was an excellent call.
2: Pass the umpire, looking for that wide guideline again, and this time he goes on the outside of the wide guideline. And similar to his compatriot Terrence Hines, he's conceded three wides in an over.
1: Now you see the plan. He's trying to ensure that Pollard has to take the ball from wide outside the off stump to play it on the leg side if he wants to hit him for six. Now Pollard has the reach. He certainly can do that. So it's going to be interesting to see how Springer answers back here.
2: Long on extra cover and a backward point out on the boundary. Here he is, full. Pollard drives. It's into the gap behind point. Is it going to? No, it doesn't beat the fielder. It's Kareem Agoa who comes around, swoops around, cuts it off, and just one to the total.
1: 45 off 27 as TKR moves on to 139 for 5 with Da Silva on 27 off 18 and Pollard on 38 off 30. I would say this is the best composition of the 11 we have seen from TKR. I mean, I may probably remove Hines and add the likes of Gulli going into Guyana, given the additional spinner. But I think this is the best batting lineup. Da Silva in this squad makes a difference. We saw his energy and his value, I would say, in the last encounter, Monday night, Independence Day. But I think this is the combination they need to stick with. If they can get over the line, this would be an interesting play.
2: Partnership of 46 from 33 balls between the two of them. A shorter from Springer, but again, too wide. And umpire Taylor will raise his hand for another wide. So that's four in the over from Springer. But as you said, you know the plan. Deep backward point is out on the boundary. Extra cover is out on the boundary. And long off is out on the boundary. And that tells you that he wants cover on his offside so he can go to that full and wide Yorker, keeping it out of the hitting arc of the batters. He's past the umpire. And this one is straighter. Da Silva punches it back down the pitch. No timing. And Springer just easily picks it up and walks back to his mark.
1: Signaling Da Silva there, mirroring and shadowing the shot he should have played, which is straight back past the bowler, down the ground for four runs. There he was just trying to go across the line a bit.
2: And just a little bit of inward movement, a little bit of a tail in as well from Shamar Springer. He's quite adept at all the change-ups as he runs up past the umpire, looking for that full wide one, and ends up being a full toss, and Da Silva punches it out to go for an easy single. 29 now Da Silva. In fact, 28 from 20 deliveries, 38 from 30. For Pollard, the equation stands at 43 needed from 25 deliveries. Getting a little bit tighter, you would think.
0: But well within reach with probably the greatest finisher the game has ever seen still in the middle. A man who's just shy of 15,000 T20 runs. A man who usually bats at 6 and 7. Springer looking for the full wide yorker. Does get it. Pollard guides it into the hands along the ground of Joshua James. And they'll scamper an easy single to end the over. Quite lengthy over with four wides in it and the six. 15 now in his two overs at Springer. 142 for 5 at the end of 16. 42 from 24 needed.
1: So after being 1 for 1 and 1, Springer changes ends, concedes 14 runs in that over, and just helps the TKR cause as they now require 42 of 24 deliveries. Now, one bad over here by a bowler could spell curtains if Kyron Pollard, who is going to be the man on strike, gets a hold of anybody and puts them into his own stand that he shares with his fellow Queen's Park players.
0: And of course, he is one. He loves to win, does Kyron Pollard. He has multiple titles all around the world. And he's one of those who, when you think of the ones who've set the trend, they've all been West Indian. There's Kyron Pollard, Andre Russell, Christopher Henry Gill, Dwayne Bravo, Sunil Narine, Lendell Simmons. They've all set the trend for the modern game. He will face up now Shadab in, and just guides this one. Does Pollard, one outside the off stump, out to the cover region, no run.
1: 49 run partnership between these two. 49 off 38 deliveries. As TKR 142 for 5 inside the 17th over being bowled at present, requiring a further 42 of 23 deliveries.
0: Shut up. Pass the umpire. Flighted. Pollard drives, but only finds the fielder in the deep. Another single. But you can see him winding up in that shot, Kyron Pollard. He was looking probably somewhere between the sight screen and long off that Stallmeyer stand, probably to clear the Stallmeyer stand, put the ball in on Tragut Road, knowing Kyron Pollard. But he'll accept the single. Brings the silver onto strike, who's doing well. This one backing away, giving himself room, pulling, and finds the fielder down at long on. There's the silver. A short one from Shadab, so another single.
1: If you're the Falcons, you'll take this. If you're Shadab Khan, you'll certainly take it. He's only conceded 2 runs thus far, 1 dot delivery, with 3 deliveries remaining in his 4th over to complete this spell.
0: Here is Shadab. Pass the bowler. This one is flatter. Pollard down, sweeping. Has he got the gap? No, he hasn't. It was in the air for a minute. Evan Lewis running around from square leg just couldn't get there in time, but he managed to get there in time to cut off the boundary, and that's the important part.
1: Very important part. And we see Pollard grimacing a bit. He's just nursing that calf injury. Came into this encounter knowing that they needed it to stay alive.
0: And those type of shots will put some extra pressure on that calf. Here's Shadab. Pass the umpire. Flighted. De Silva backs away, clears the front leg, and tugs it down to wide mid-wicket. Fabian Allen in the hot spot, as he usually is. That's just one run when you have Fabian Superman Allen out there at the mid-wicket boundary.
1: This has been a very, very good over from the likes of Shadab Khan, and I'm calling it this time so Jared doesn't have to speak, and Khan will not get a 6 because Jared is the man who gives away the runs. I'm saying Shadab Khan will close out this over, a fantastic over to end with remarkable figures and put the TKR further in a dicey chase.
0: I should just let you call the play to end the over. Just a little stoppage in play here as there's a bit of adjustment in the field. Long on, long off, moving to low. In fact, to that unusual position that is almost straight behind the bowler's arm, standing essentially right in front of the dugout. So you have 3 fielders straight, long off, long on, a widest long on. almost to mid-wicket. All trying to cover for that straight lofted shot from Pollard. This one round the wicket is shut up, and Pollard just four defensive, plays it out. Four runs in the over. End of the over. 146 for five. Three to go. 38 still required by TKR.
1: Jared, TKR fans would have liked you to call that last delivery, I can guarantee it. You see what I said? That delivery. Shut up, Khan finishes with figures of 4 for 21. No wickets in this encounter. But TKR required 38 off 18 deliveries with the likes of Joshua James. Looks like he's coming to the party again.
0: Yeah, so Joshua James takes the ball from umpire Taylor at the Willie Rodriguez end, the end where the Jerry Gomez Media Center sits. And of course, again, hello to all those on Taj 92.3 in Trinidad and Tobago, the Wave 93.7, 94.5 in St. Lucia, Omega Radio 89.9 in Jamaica, Caribbean Superstation 90.9 in BVI, NBC Radio 107.5 and 90.7 out there in St. Vincent, ZIZ Radio 96.1 in St. Kitts, Platinum 97.9 in Antigua, and Classic 105.5 and 105.9 in Grenada. Hello to you all, and thank you for your company. Here's Joshua James. Runs away from us past the umpire. This one is a full under the bat of De Silva. Looking, and you can see that that's going to be the plan with Joshua James as well. Looking for those full wide yorkers. De Silva asking if it was not a wide. Umpire Taylor tells him, no, it's okay, it's okay. In his good Jamaican accent. If you know umpire Christopher Taylor, or one of those, he straddles both sports, football and cricket. Here's Joshua James past the umpire, looking for that full wide yorker, and too wide. And luckily, the ball just seemed to tail back in, because had it tailed away, it may have pitched outside the cut strip, and you would have conceded a no ball. In fact, in the end, it's just a wide.
1: It's just a wide. just a wide.
0: Just a wide. We know no balls can be quite expensive in this format of the game, with free hits and so on. Here's James. This one looking for the full yorker again. Guided through point. Backward of point by De Silva. Third man fields in Shamash Springer, and it will be just one.
1: Interesting. This over is going to be the next few deliveries. TKR have to score at least one boundary. You're looking for two. But requiring 36 off 16, they're going to have to get something, some boundary. And the man in the middle, Tyrone Pollard, he certainly can be the game changer.
0: Who bowls the final two?
1: Ah, very good question. I would say Shamar Springer. And you bring Jimbo to finish?
0: Well, I'll keep the status quo. It'll be Joshua James from this end and Shamar Springer from the other end.
1: All right.
0: Here's Joshua James. Pass the umpire. Full. Low full toss. Flicked away and straight to the man. Jaden Seals, who is positioned along the boundary in front of the Larry Constantine stand. He did not have to move much. And the two Trinbagonians celebrate a wicket. I'm talking about Joshua James and Jaden Seals. Usually it's the other way around. But they celebrate nonetheless, because it's a big wicket. That of the man, Kyron Pollard, who ends with 41 from 36 deliveries. Is that, as he puts his hands in the air to acknowledge this capacity crowd here, it may very well be the last time, we never know, that we see Kyron Pollard in TKR colours as a player here at the Queen's Park Oval. We don't know, but he raises his hands for his innings and gets a lusty applause from all and sundry at this capacity QPO. His name now adorns the stand that houses the Trini Posse, and he is, by a long stretch, probably the greatest that TNT, in fact, in this format has produced.
1: Very prolific Pollard, that is, a man of many talents. He is phenomenal. He is aggressive. He is destructive. He has that air about him. Some may say a little bit arrogant, but that comes with the nature of the man. He knows he's a man for the moment. And unfortunately, this time, a low full toss got him undone. Jalen Sears, you could see him celebrating. You can tell that there was something extra in that celebration. Maybe the fact that he's not playing for the home franchise, who knows? But nevertheless, right about now, as we mentioned, Antigua and Barbuda Falcons have TKR's number. And we've seen it time and time again. Let's see who can make the difference. If anybody can get to the score as it stands right now, because he was a danger man.
0: So Terrence Hines comes to the middle, and of course this is home in more ways than one for Terrence Hines. Plays copious amounts of his cricket here at the QPO for the QPCC, the Queen's Park Cricket Club, and has done so for a number of years. He faces up to big Joshua James, the man from Wim in Tobago. Past the umpire. Low again, looking for that Yorker. Hines digs it out and it rolls behind the stumps. Django will clean up and there's no run. So now the equation gets really tricky. Mm-mm. It's 36 from 14. And you do not have big hitting Kyron Pollard there, but you have two batters in the middle who are well capable of clearing the boundary and also who are pretty quick between the sticks. So they can turn ones into twos. Here is Joshua James, past the umpire, looking for that Yorker again. Misses the length. Tynes is running down. He's going to be run out. He's guided this one. I think it was it Moeen Ali? No, it was Mokim. He guided it straight into the hands of Mokim. He set off the Terrence Hines and was sent back by De Silva. The throw came in. Django removed the bails and Hines is walking, but umpire Taylor has asked for some help from upstairs, and the big screen will show it now that as Django collects and breaks the stumps, Terrence Hines is about 1 foot short of his crease and he's going to be out. Terrence Hines without scoring, facing just the two deliveries, and Aki Lossain will come to the middle. So the benefit, if not anything else, a left-hand, right-hand combination may be what a TKR need. Never know.
1: You never know in this game of cricket, the game of glorious uncertainties, as we like to call it. But 36 off 13, the likes of the big hitting Pollard, Hales, Puran, Narine, Monroe, all back in the dugout. In the middle, De Silva, 31 of 24. And Hussein, we know he can hit a long ball. Can he play a sort of Carlos Brathwaite sort of inning? The man, the myth, the legend, remember the name, can Akil Hussain deliver something of that sort and caliber here to help his side?
0: Well, don't forget a couple of years ago in Kensington Oval, he almost carried the West Indies over the line with four huge sixes. I think, was it Chris Jordan was the, I can't remember who the bowler, but falling just a couple of runs short, just could not get the final six. But he showed his batting pedigree on that day on the international stage. So we know he has talent and potential. Here is James over the wicket, across Akil Hussain, who dabs this one down into the point region. They'll get a quick single. Throw comes in. James doesn't collect, but there's no harm done as Shadab is backing up well from that long on boundary. So two wickets in the over. One for Joshua James, having Kyron Pollard caught down a deep mid wicket for 41. And then the run out of Terrence Hines. And Joshua James ends his over. Three overs, 2 for 23 so far. 149 for 7. 35 needed from the final two. Let's see who the final two bowlers will be. And still, not a smile from Kirtley Ambrose as I look across to the dugout. He's still not smiling.
1: He knows it is not over till the fat lady sings. He certainly knows that. And he's not bowling. If he was bowling, he certainly knew it would have been over a long time ago. But I like this energy from the Falcons. I think as the only franchise to have not won a CPL trophy thus far, this is what is required. And it's not over yet, but Falcons, I think, will be the ones to get over the line. And they continue to put TKR in their back pocket to say, we have your number. TKR's think tank need to understand what it is when they come up against the Falcons, they stumble and stutter. Is it that it's like you're playing?
0: You're playing yourself.
1: Yourself?
0: You're playing yourself.
1: Are you complacent?
0: Because there are a couple of guys on the bench who are from this part of the world, like a young Anderson Mahes.
1: But that is what franchise cricket is about. It's the melting pot. It's ensuring that persons from all over have an identity and a culture in one brand and one team that then allows them to play for that franchise with all of their heart, soul. We see the likes of Moeen Ali, who played a lot for Guyana Amazon Warriors. He is now with the Falcons, and that is what happens in T20 cricket. The draft is one of those things. So people see the matches on game day, but there's a lot that goes into the preparation of building your team. And I think this time around, TKR did not construct a winning team. When was the last time TKR were on the verge of losing four of their home games? And yes, we talk about the weather. Yes, we speak about, you know, putting it on the bowlers and things of that nature. But at the end of the day, it has not been a very long time since TKR have lost four at home.
0: Yeah, and the only time in the competition they've missed the playoffs was back in 2022. Of course, they rarely lose at home. In particular, the Brian Lara Academy is like a fortress, and prior to the academy, here at the Queen's Park Oval, they probably would lose one, maybe two home games in a season. For TKR, as we get a look on the big screens of Karen Pollard's dismissal, and I hope Jaden Seals is all right. After he took the catch, I just noticed it on the replay on the big screen. He slipped and he hit his side really hard on the ground. But I guess the adrenaline, he's going to feel it in the morning.
1: He'll feel it in the morning
0: when he's preparing to go to the airport. But nonetheless, it's a lot of fun when you have these franchises and you can see the likes of a Joshua James and Amir Jangu, who lives not too far from here. Here's the Shamar Springer, wide outside the off stump, on a length. Akilo Sainas, a big swing and misses. He's asking the umpire, he's pleading with the umpire for a wide. He's not going to get it.
1: Passed under the bat, Akil. Passed under the bat.
0: And he's asking if the umpire can. And unfortunately, in the CPL, we don't have that facility to review a wide. And Akil Hussain is still, he hasn't gone back to take his guard. He's still quarreling with the umpire. He's convinced that it was a wide. And it's going to be difficult to get it as a wide because Akil Hussain, in his guard, his back foot is fourth and fifth stump. Here's Springer. Hussain makes a step across to the offside and tugs this one, but it's straight back to the bowler. So he's anticipating Akil Hussain here that Springer is going to go full and wide. So he's just starting on off stump, triggers outside off stump, and then triggers further towards the wide guideline, trying to get either to the ball or inside the line of the ball to help it to leg. Here's Springer. Hussain triggers. This one, it's full. He tries to flick to leg, and it ricochets thick edge, leading edge down to the extra cover boundary. Fabian Allen is down there, and the 150 is now up for TKR.
1: 34 off 9. Joshua Da Silva has to go berserk. He has to clear the boundary multiple times to ensure that TKR could win. But I'll tell you what, this is very good for the competition going forward. When you see the likes of teams like TKR and Guyana continuously making finals and you know, winning CPL, it doesn't augur well for development of the smaller teams. So this year around, you see the likes of St. Vincent and the Grenadines getting some games. You saw Jamaica getting games, you know, back into Sabina Park. So I think that this edition, the loss for TKR would be great.
0: Springer past the umpire. This one is a straighter. Da Silva swings for the fences. He clears the man. Shut up, Khan, on the long on boundary. Opening the front leg and just swinging through the line was Joshua Da Silva. Shut up, Khan, like a basketballer looking to retrieve a rebound, gave it his all but could not come down with the ball. And six more. You said Joshua Da Silva needed to go berserk. He's started it. Just so simple. Clearing that front leg and clearing the man. Springer in past the umpire. Full again. Da Silva carves this one through point. But there's cover out there in the man. Jaden Seals on the boundary. So it'll just be one. 8 from the Springer over so far. Good over despite being hit for the Republic back maximum.
1: TKR fans would like to see the likes of an Odin Smith bowling on over here. They're about to get this runs. 27 off 7 deliveries. All a little too late, as I mentioned. A little too late.
0: Well, I am not going to say that the game is over.
1: Come on, Gerard. Pick a side, Gerard.
0: 24 of the last over is a game. 30 of the last over is a game. Here's Springer past the umpire. Cross Hossain, who's batting on the wide guideline, flicks it through mid-wicket. Bit of a misfield from Captain Moeen Ali will allow them to get one. And one is all they'll be. So 26 are needed from the final over.
1: And you're still not going to pick a side, Gerard.
0: Nope,
1: that's
0: I'm
1: a
0: not.
1: Coward move of you. That's
0: no,
1: a very coward move
0: no,
1: of you, man.
0: I'm
1: 26 off 6, you're picking cricket.
0: I am here to call the play, not pick
1: I
0: a side.
1: I see. All right. Pick a side. Any side. I think the side of the Antigua and Barbuda Falcons, who have been flying high and soaring since this game has started, are the ones to be victorious. I'm calling it 6 balls early, Gerard. But who knows? Again, cricket. Game of glorious uncertainties. With that man in the middle, the likes of Joshua De Silva, who has plenty to prove around the region. You know, he's made it to test teams. He's not played. He's not featured. There's all sorts of questions and so on that features around him. I think this is a good opportunity, but he's not on strike as we stand.
0: I did pick right, though. Shamar Springer and now Joshua James. Full toss. Hossain swings, it skews off the bat and down to third and dropped in the end. Evan Lewis did all the hard work. He was positioned at a short third, Evan Lewis. He turned around, tracked back the ball coming off the outer portion of Akil Hossain's bat. He got under the ball and just at the last moment just seemed to lose his footing. And also just in losing his footing, lose the sight of the ball, was Evan Lewis, usually so dependable in the field. But he still gets some applause from his entire coaching staff in the dugout. Joshua James just counting and checking, ensuring that his fielders are all in the right place. Long on, long off, deep mid-wicket. All out on the boundary, deep extra cover as well. And deep third, De Silva, James, excuse me, full. And De Silva can't get it past the man in mid-wicket. And that dot ball means now it's 25 from 4 required. Should he have taken the single?
1: At this point, for what? To what end? Akil Hossain to try to hit 4 sixes? I mean, De Silva knows he is the more competent of the two batsmen, and he decided to take it on his shoulders to get the team, I guess, as close as possible to the total. Not like it's going to make a difference, because a loss tonight certainly eliminates them from playoff contention.
0: These next 4 deliveries need to clear the boundary for them to get a super over. This one, a full toss outside off stump. He swings hard, doesn't connect well enough, and it will trickle down to Springer at a long on. And a bit of a confusion between the batters. They don't know if they want to run. They don't know if they don't want to run. Wry smile from De Silva as he walks the square leg just to compose himself. But that, barring any no balls, should be all she wrote. As the umpires are just having a little look at that full toss just to ensure that it was below waist height. De Silva is asking, was it above? Is it a no ball? It's a fair delivery. This one dipping well below his waist at the point of impact. As Joshua James runs away from us in the media center, passes the umpire. Full delivery. Swung away through mid-wicket. One bounce into the boundary from Joshua De Silva. Clearing the front leg again. And this time, yes, Kanisha. Too little, too late.
1: Oh, now you're going to call it, Jared. Now.
0: when it's
1: virtually out of the reach, unless Joshua James commits he errs in a terrible way. 19 off 2 deliveries, and now you're going to say, wow, Jared, thanks. But yes, 19 off 2 deliveries, mathematically impossible. Not improbable if Joshua James decides.
0: He's not going to bowl a no ball, is he? Yes, James, past the umpire, again, full, Yorker length, a big swing, and it comes off the under edge of the bat, past the stumps, the good old French cut, down to fine leg, four runs. One delivery to go, it's still 15 runs needed. And that has not stopped the party, whether they win or they lose. That's one thing in Trinidad and Tobago. They know, we know how to party. And the flags that are flying the highest right now, though, are those of the Antigua Barbuda Falcons. Because they will now go clear by 3 points at the top of the table with this win, going on to 11 points. The next best team on second on 8 points. But of course, below them, it's

0: And now we see the smile of Sir Kirtley Ambrose as Antigua and Barbuda Falcons have won this encounter. What we must mention is that Joshua De Silva with that six got to 54, not out, but too little, too late. We saw Trinbago Knight Riders being defeated by 8 runs. And I look at that 8 runs and I'll tell you, it comes down to their death bowling. They've been going for close to 13 runs and over in each of the last encounter. That's their average. So when you look at the last couple of games, they lost by 9 DLS to Guyana, 8 runs. So it's, you can see that the games were not out of reach, but they just did not have the bowling capacity and strength to limit teams to a score that became par on this venue. And as such, they counted themselves out of the games very early.
1: I'll layer something on top of that, Kanisha, and I'll say that some of the batters, not all, but also, and this is from a TKR perspective, I think some of the batters were not smart in the way they approached and built their innings. And then, for example, today, just losing a wicket, did Sunil Narayan.
2: So, big congratulations, and we could hear the iron band knocking and whatever in celebration. Perhaps the obstinate song is belting out throughout the island now, believe, as the Antigua and Barbuda Falcons win this one by 8 runs to move further to the top of the table. They have now propelled to 11 points from their 9 games. They now move to the mainland in South America, where they play the final game against the Guyana Warriors next Tuesday. But tonight, an interesting performance here, when it looked at one stage as though Captain Pollard will take the Trinbago Knight Riders over the line. It was not to be, as Cornwall 3 for 17, the pick of the bowlers. James 2 for 40, a little expensive, but picking up vital wickets, including the wicket of Captain Pollard. In fact, Puran, the captain, sorry. And Shadab, none for 21 from his 4. Springer, 1 for 24 from his 3 among the wicket takers. Towards the end, Joshua De Silva getting to 54 from 31 balls, 5 sixes and 3 fours to be the top scorer. Pollard, 41 from 36. Captain Puran, 22 from 10 deliveries. And Monroe, 18 from 9, being among the principal scorers. 175 for 7. Chasing 184 for victory after the Antigua and Barbuda Falcons were inserted, and they rattled up 183 for 4, thanks mainly to Nawaz, who got 76 from 48, Captain Moeen Ali 32 not out from 24 balls, and they were the principal scorers. Cornwall getting a quick fire 20, and Evan Lewis 24 to add to the total, 183 for 4. 1 wicket each for Greaves, Tariq, Kumara and Hussein. And in reply, the Knight Riders just couldn't contend with the bowling. It looked close at one stage, but in the end, the Falcons secure yet another victory. That would make it their 5th victory and no result game to move to 11 points to the top of the table. And we can say safely now that the Trinbago Knight Riders can say bye-bye to CPL. We'll have a new champion, the cup holders, on the cusp of being eliminated, and the Falcons soaring high and fancying their chances. Like I would have made the bold statement, they can be crowned champions this year. They move, like I said, to 11 points. Well, we seem to have the infamous or the most popular of calling individual on radio programs, Rasai. People's choice.
3: Yes, King. That's the way I have to bring me on. Yes, but King, I already tell you this now.
2: Yeah.
3: I already tell you that me had a confidence. Look, but no, if I wanna bowl them out, all the ball go run out.
2: Mm-hmm.
3: Me don't can't feel into that, King. Me don't tell you the feelings that I have. Like in the first 3 games, I look here. I banged Chini that twice like a Wadu last year. Bang them home and away. And same thing again this year.
2: So what happened?
3: You see?
2: Now I'm here. Next week Tuesday, Guyana, the Warriors.

0: Yes, but here be out now. I have to tip my hands to Jim Bob because remember now you asked me the other day who I think would change and take out the team.
1: Right.
0: And then I tell you the same Jim Bob. And you see Jim Bob come and shut everybody, keep everybody quiet.
1: Yep. Both with the bat and ball.
0: That was a masterclass. You
1: know? Yeah. I said both with the bat and the ball, you know.
0: And the ball. Yeah, man.
1: Four fours to start his innings. Four consecutive fours. You know.
0: We'll tell you the truth now. When I start watching now Jimbo out, as I start to watch Jimbo out, I must say, Lord, look here now. Look here. So many even get to see. But when I start watching, it's about 40 for one. I say, what? A Jimbo in there put on some bat pan there, man. So he perform well as well with the bat as well too in his opening. And you see, I didn't really understand certain things or certain logic about it with Jimbo and even what Falcons want. And then Moore come and tell us, remember, that's exactly what then Moore come and tell us and so said, so done. So now I see for myself with what then Moore was talking about. You see, you don't think you jump off to what I say that the people are not really watch local cricket and watch certain things. Would want Jimbo for come out because I don't know, but obviously,
1: so, I know now you have no regrets tuning in to the Super Mix Cricket and getting all the necessary information. So keep it locked, spread the word, let them know that the Super Mix Cricket Show with Ras Wadada is up and running and we're on course, we're on trajectory, calling it as we see it.
0: Yep. So next week, Wednesday, I'm going to have to go over Guyana and start them out as well, you know?
1: All right. So.
0: Yeah. My confident again that I can go back down and bang them again like I was do last year because that's what we do last year. They beat us in Antigua and I'll go Guyana and put on a whopping pan them.
1: So.
0: You see? So
1: you think, like I have made the bold statement at the beginning that the Falcons will win the entire thing. Are you with me or are you not so sure?
0: Yeah, man. Yeah, no, well, you can see it, Nakim. You can see they have the potential for winning and they're playing like they want to do certain kind of damage. So we will see. But yes, I'm confident with that because why should I go beyond that? You see it? So yes, I'm confident with it as you as well. And I'm seeing that they're playing as what I'm saying, like they want to do some kind of damage. So let's see, my brother. Let's see, King.
1: All right, and keep the rest of the comments and congratulations for our show tomorrow. Looking forward to hear from you again tomorrow, Asai. Have a great night. Celebrate. Right. If there's any celebration down this end, you're coming to celebrate. I'll be waiting.
0: All right, King. They said that.
1: Yeah, man. Tough love. Respect and manners. So, there you have it, fans who would have missed it. The Falcons notching up their fifth victory to move to the top of the table. And of course, the coverage of the CPL 2026 being brought to you through the kind compliments of the Antigua Airport Authority, the Antigua Port Authority, APUA, Linji's Lights and Doors, or is it Lights and Windows, Bailey's Jewelry, and of course, Liat Air, the link to the Caribbean. Ras Wadada on behalf of the technical man, Ras Noah Simon, closing off and wishing you a celebratory night as Antigua move to the top and closer to the playoffs.

You see, I know you have it hard sometimes. But when you feel like you need me, or you can call me. You see, because I'll be somewhere around. You see, not only that, you see, I'll be your bridge over troubled waters. You see, the reason why I say this, baby, is because I love you, girl. I love you so much. Oh, sometimes I can't even explain. You see, you're like a flower that blooms in any season. And that's why I like to say, you're my flower, baby. You're my flower.

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0: is Tina. I wanted to say hi to my fiance Jeff on the Enterprise, and to let him know that I love him and I'll always be here for him.
1: Yeah, this goes out to my husband and Suzanne. 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
0: Thank you to Warren for protecting us out there on the

0: say hello to Justin Lawhorn. I want to say Mike and Brent on the Big E that we'll soon see. 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
1: Hi, Thomas. I miss you, and I love you, and I'm very proud of you.

0: Einen Academy.
1: Two words. 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
1: Anybody in here dependent on Jesus? 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And there's no point without him. It's a waste of time without him, right? Yeah. Feel free to sing with us. The song is simple, it says...

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Bad Company, Antiguan-born superstar DJ living in St. Croix, Virgin Islands, is musically invading the country. 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
1: ...17,000 people crammed into the MGM Grand Garden Arena while millions tuned in pay-per-view to watch Floyd Mayweather versus Victor Ortiz last month. A few days ago in New Orleans, a similar arena was packed with tens of thousands as they hosted an event called Hell in the Cell. Professional wrestlers fight in a 20-foot roof cage while millions watch via pay-per-view. There's something about a good fight that mankind loves, and that's not just now. As early and as far back as 80 AD, the Roman Colosseum seated 50,000 people at a time. They came there to see gladiators pit their skills against each other. These matches were extremely brutal, and so much more so than today, because these matches many times were matches that were fought to the death. These matches were so brutal that lions and wild animals were incorporated into the fight, where pits would be open and cages would be open and wild animals would come out, and these gladiators would have to fight against them. These matches were so brutal that it is, during my research and while I was reading, it was said that people were grabbed at random and just thrown into the arena to fight against the gladiators and likewise the animals. It's amazing how violent we as a people can be, how much we delight in violence. And it's not just a problem that we face today. And sad to say, we like violence, and the more violent, the better. Today, as we look at the Word of God, we're going to look at a violent fight. A fight that has been raging for since time began, that still goes on even today. And if I were to give this message a title, I would call it Death Match, because this battle is to the death. This battle is the flesh versus the spirit. The flesh versus the spirit. Now, we're going to be getting into the Word and really look at this fight, this match. Because as a believer, every day we fight this match. Every Christian, every person born again has to fight this match every day. The flesh versus the spirit. So, what we're going to do, we're going to try to define the flesh. I went to the dictionary, and the dictionary defines the flesh as the soft substance consisting of muscle and fat that is found between the skin and the bones of an animal or a human. But the definition of flesh that we're going to be looking at today is this one in the Greek, where flesh can be translated to mean the sensual nature of man, the animal nature with cravings which incite to sin. One definition also said the flesh denotes mere human nature, the earthly nature of a man, apart from divine influence, and therefore prone to sin and opposed to God. One word that describes the flesh that comes up over and over again is the word nature. And I like the fact that, you know, we as Caribbean people, our language is so colorful. Many times you hear a man say, "Boy, I'm a nature. You know, some people sell some drinks and they say, you know, this help with the nature. Alright? But we have a nature. Human beings have a nature. I'm going to ask God for His grace even to bring it across that we understand that we have a nature. The definition of nature, or one definition of nature, means inborn and hereditary characteristics. Now, okay, let me see how I can explain this. Now, here's an example. You take a puppy. As it's born, you take it from its mother. You take one and you leave it here in Antigua, and you take the next puppy and you carry it to Europe or to Spain or somewhere far. Without this puppy having been taught to be a dog or ever come in contact with another dog, this puppy will grow up and do dog things. This puppy will grow up and wag its tail and bark, run, chase sticks. This puppy would do what it does by nature, because it is born with a nature in it. No one teaches an animal to be an animal. An animal is born instinctively doing something by nature. Amen? And likewise, we as humans also have a nature. We have an inborn and a hereditary. And the word hereditary there actually means an inheritance. You know, sometimes like you receive a letter and they say, hey, you have inherited something from your long lost grandfather. That means he has left something there for you. Hereditary or inborn? Well, let's see how in the Bible David said it this way in Psalm 51 and verse 5. Psalm 51 and verse 5, he says, behold, I was shapen in iniquity, and in sin did my mother conceive me. I like it better in the Amplified. It says, behold, I was brought forth in a state of iniquity. My mother was sinful who conceived me, and I am sinful too. I have a little daughter, and she is going to be 4 in December. But one of the things that I look at and I realize is that, you know, and like our little girls and our little children, it's amazing, neither me nor her mother teaches her to be selfish or to be deceitful or not to want to share her ties. But you watch as she grows, even before she went to preschool or daycare, and you see certain characteristics come out of her. You see where she would tell a lie, or she would do something, and to cover herself she would say, no, I didn't go in the fridge. And you wonder where that came from. That came from her nature. That was built in. That came from the factory. Nobody has to teach us to be bad. Nobody has to teach us to disobey or to be rude. That comes from our nature. Okay, I want to look at nature from a few different perspectives, because I really want to try my best to do a good definition of the flesh. When the Bible speaks about the flesh, that fallen nature of man, let me show you how we inherit things. You look in the mirror, and the nose you have, the lips you have, the eyes you have, the skin you have, all those characteristics that you got, you inherited them from your parents. You got them from your parents based upon their genes and their makeup. That's how you are, and you look like how you look. That's why even too I find it sometimes so ridiculous where people and some races say that they are better than other races. Because I don't know about you, but I didn't have any choice as to how I came out. My mother and my father got together and here I am. I didn't choose my skin complexion or whatever, or my height or my anything. I just was born into this skin. And I want to thank God that God is not racist, that God loves us all as his creations. But we must admit that we inherited our physical makeup from our parents. even more nowadays, you will go to the doctor and the doctor will tell you, hey, does this illness run in your family? Because what happens is, not only do we inherit our natural traits from our parents, but we also inherit sicknesses. And some families are more prone to diabetes, some families are more prone to heart problems. And we see that many times a doctor will say, hey, this thing runs in your family. It is inherited, it is received. And likewise, sometimes I know I look around and you see some families and it just appears that everybody in that family is naturally artistic or naturally good at sports. Some families, every single one of the children seems to excel in sports. Because some things are inherited, some things are inborn. They can just shoot a basketball. Some families, every single child in there can just play a sport and play it well. The point I'm trying to bring across is that some things we are born with them. Amen. And even recently I was doing a little study about blessings and curses and how much God speaks about blessings and curses. I think by God's grace sometime very soon I really want to get into that, because some curses and some blessings are inherited. In Exodus 20 and verse 5, the Lord says, speaking about idols, thou shalt not bow down thyself to them, nor serve them. For I, the Lord, thy God, am a jealous God, visiting the iniquity of the fathers upon the children unto the third and the fourth generation of them that hate me. I know that even many people may be listening to this and saying, hey, you know, that's foolishness. I don't believe in blessings and curses. But let me tell you this. I am a part of a prison ministry where we visit the prison regularly. And you go there and someone will tell you, hey, his grandfather was up here locked up for thieving. His father was arrested for stealing. And even though he never even knew his father, he is now arrested here for stealing too. And these traits, this nature, these curses, generational curses, pass on from generation to generation. I just want to just put in a little thing here. I really encourage godly parents. Because for as much as some sins and iniquities can carry on generational curses, the Bible talks about up to 100 generations. There are so many people that are functioning. Many times you may see them and you see them prospering and they're not serving God. But many of them are functioning in a blessing from their grandmother who walked before God faithfully. And they are now inheriting a blessing. Now, if you turn with me to Romans 5 and verse 12, I want to lay a little foundation here. Romans 5 and verse 12. And it says, whereas by one man sin entered into the world, and death by sin, so that death passed upon all men, for that all have sinned. Here it says, for by one man, Adam, sin entered the world, and death by sin, and so sin and so death passed unto all men, for that all have sinned. We all have what men refer to as the Adamic nature. That nature that was passed on from Adam, that was passed down to us today. Your great great great great grandfather Adam, sin entered the world through him, and that sin nature passed down and is running through your blood and my blood right now. You see, what amazes me, right, is that we live in a world and It's a relatively big world. There are different cultures, different languages, different continents. But isn't it amazing that we are all plagued by the same problems? I think about before we had all this internet and all this TV and communication and Facebook, where the only means of transportation was boat, where different cultures couldn't meet and exchange. But it's amazing that the problems that we face, rape, murder, cheating, unfaithfulness, lying, these same problems plague every single continent in the world. Chinese, black, Asian, every single race upon this earth. Even though we have different backgrounds and different cultures and different teachings, we are all plagued with the same problem. And the Bible calls that the sin problem. I remember one day I was walking on Carnally and I saw a Chinese man smoking a cigarette. And I looked at the Chinese man and I said, "Boy, you know, all men are just the same. No matter what language they speak, whether their eyes big and round, whatever, all men are prone to the same weaknesses." I hope you agree with me with that, because you look around and every continent is facing the same problems. No matter if in some continents they say if you steal, they chop off your hand, man still stealing. You understand? No matter what they do, no matter how, because we all have that inbred nature. The Bible calls it sin. And we as psychiatrists and counselors try to counsel it out. You put men in prison and try to punish it out. But the sin nature is so powerful that the only thing that can get it out is what the Bible calls the regeneration work of the Holy Spirit. Sin nature that drives us to do evil, it is so powerful that the only cure for that is where God Himself, the Creator of heaven and earth, comes and dwells in us and begins to do a work from the inside out. You remember when Jesus came and told Nicodemus that he must be born again? I don't think that even we sometimes as a church, as a people, really understand how powerful a driving force sin is. You remember, I think it's in Romans where Paul spoke about, Romans 7. Can you turn me to Romans 7 and verse 22? And Paul said, "For I delight in the law of God after the inward man, but I see another law in my members, warring against the law of my mind and bringing me into captivity to the law of sin which is in my members." And he cried out, "O wretched man that I am, who shall deliver me from the body of this death?" And here's the answer. Who? "I thank God through Christ Jesus our Lord." Even here, Paul was saying that, I think somewhere earlier in the chapter he spoke about the things that he don't want to do, he find himself doing. And the things that he want to do seem to evade him. I think many times, and even myself, I'm asking God to give me a full revelation of how powerful sin is, and so much so that God himself had to come down here, put on humanity, put on an earth suit, came, suffered, was beaten beyond recognition, died on a cross, so that we could have power over sin. Even some simple examples. How many times we say, "Hey, it's New Year's. I'm gonna lose this weight. I'm going to get this thing done." And then, I'm going to get up and start to read my Bible at 4 o'clock. And 4 o'clock you get up and this nature, this flesh, say, "Boy, 5 more minutes sleep." And when you look at 9 o'clock, You understand? This power. And you know, that's a little example, but how many times, like Paul, you know, Paul say, I delight in the law of God after the inward man, but I see another law in my members warring. And that's why I really want to do this justice, and I really want to break it down properly. So we're going to be going through some scriptures, and if I don't finish this week, then next week I'm going to continue it, because I really want us to understand what we as a man, what we are up against. Many times people ask you, "You save?" I say, "Me not drown," but you don't even realize you're drowning. You are a captive to your flesh. Many times people say, "Oh, you're a Christian, and them tie you up," but Jesus Christ came to set us free. I can look at you and tell you, you are captive. You are captive to your desires. How many times I know men, before I was saved and after I was saved, come and tell me, "Machu, boy, I love my girlfriend, I don't want to cheat," but I keep finding myself cheating over and over and over again. Oh, wretched man that I am. But you see, you can't just use willpower against sin or against the nature, because it's like you can't teach that puppy to stop barking and stop wagging its tail. It was born a dog. And David said, "We were born in sin and we were shaped in iniquity." That's why Jesus told him, "Nicodemus, look, you can't fix no. You have to die and be born again." That's why the Bible says, any man in Christ is a new creature. 2 Corinthians 5 and verse 17. If any man be in Christ, he is a new creature. All things are passed away. Behold, all things are made new. I once heard a man of God say, "God don't want to give you a new leaf. God want to give you a new book." You can't. Many times I have, you know, people come to me and they will talk to me and they say, "Hey boy, macho boy, you know, me try for change." And I tell them, "Hey, the weather change. Sometimes it's sunny, sometimes it rains, and it's back sunny again." You must be born again. You must, because you have no power over this flesh on your own. You need the power of God to come on the inside of you. Many times people say, "Macho boy, I want to get myself cleaned up and then I come to God." I tell them, it will never work. You're going to stop sleeping around. You're going to stop smoking. And then by the time you try to stop cursing bad words, you start sleeping around again. And you find yourself going round and round and round, because you think that you have power over you, but these sins actually have you in captivity. It's amazing how Satan has conned us, you know, to think that the world has liberty. But really and truly, I thank God for the liberty in Christ. I am not bound by lust. I am not bound by my nature. You know, and you know, even right now, I don't want to get off topic, but even, you know, right now, you hear homosexual say, "Hey, you know, I was born like this." And I, you know, I tend to disagree. But let me say this. If you were born with an inclination towards same-sex gender, let me say this. I was born with an inclination for every woman I see. My desire is to go after her. But through God, I put my flesh on the subjection and I don't give in to desires of the flesh. And likewise, even if these desires are in you, you don't have to give in to them. We are born in sin and shapen in iniquity. We are born in a flesh, and that's why when the Bible speaks about a flesh, it speaks about the fallen nature of man, the animalistic cravings of a man. And it's amazing to know you speak about cravings and you speak about desires, where sometimes men are driven Man are compulsive, driven to gambling, driven to every single vice. And no matter how you sit down and you reason to yourself and say, I'm not going to go back there. I'm not going to pick up that phone again. It almost appears as if, well, your feet take you over and carry you to the gambling shop, or carry you to the lady's house, or carry you into the gentleman's car. You have to wonder who's really born, the saint or the sinner. But I thank God for his liberty. I thank God that who the Son of God set free is free indeed. And that there is a victory that overcomes this world, where even though these desires are present, I am no longer brought into captivity by them. Amen. You see, what salvation is where you realize that you can't live this life anymore. You realize that you don't have the strength to function and to do those things that you want to do. I mean, and I'll tell you, I remember I met a gentleman several years ago, and I remember he telling me, Christianity is a crutch and religion is a crutch. Look, I stopped smoking now for these 8-10 years, and I just stopped. I mean, and I remember that day I walked into his vehicle and I saw that first cigarette. And I said, hey, what's this? He said, oh, I just smoke one. I can stop anytime. And the last time I inquired about him, he was actually in rehab. He started drinking and smoking even worse than before. The slave power, the power of sin, the power of sin. And many people pride and say, well, I haven't done it in a while. Let's, you know, just hold on. Because when these cravings come back without the power of God, and you see, that's where even our religion differs from many other religions, because our faith as Christians relies upon the Spirit of God giving us the strength, where other religions try to tell you, you can meditate, pray, do all these things to try to strengthen you. But if you have the same flesh that I have, many of these things that we do, these praying, all these things, instead of crucifying the flesh, they feed the flesh, and we get so proud. I pray 3 times a day. I do this, I do that. And instead of crucifying the flesh gets stronger in pride. Now, I would like to tell you that once you accept the Lord Jesus Christ into your life and the Holy Spirit comes into you, then that's it. Poof, magic. All of a sudden now, the old fleshy nature dies. But I've been saved long enough to know that it doesn't work like that. I remember I saw a minister on TV. They're having a men's conference, and there was an old man, maybe 70 something, in the crowd, and he said, hey, excuse me, sir, at what age did you find yourself not liking to see young women? At what age did women stop looking good to you? And the old man said, you gotta ask somebody older than me, because these girls still look fine. You see, the flesh, the desires, the cravings of this flesh don't get weaker with time. That's why we have so many old, what we call perverts in our society. Even though their mind, even though their bodies aren't even capable of doing certain things, their mind and the cravings of their flesh still have them doing all kind of foolishness, running behind all kind of young girls and doing all kind of madness, because that nature in them is driving them. Look through the Bible. Look at Abraham. Look at David. Look at so many great men that love God. But that nature, that craving, that desire for sin. I mean, you know, in America, all over the world, I see it in Antigua too, they dress up these dogs, they put them in like a dress, they put them in like a skirt, and then dress up like people. But guess what? No dog going to pee in the bathroom. When a dog wants to do a business, he goes out in the yard. Because no matter how you dress it up, it's still a dog. Okay? And no matter what, how we try to dress it up. You understand? And these ills run from every social class. It's not a case where the poor people are prone to this. Because no matter how much money you have, no matter how big your house is, you will still get up in the night and sneak out and go and cheat. Because this thing, this flesh nature, is driving you. All the PhDs you have, all the education you have, you can't even control your own flesh. And you justify it, and you say your wife put on weight, and you try so many things, but you are a slave to your nature. You are a slave to sin. And I just even want to thank God for his tremendous grace. I want to thank God for his saving power. Because it is only the power of God that can take a whoremonger and have him abstain. It's only the power of God can make a thief stop thief. Amen. It's not willpower. It is the power of God and the Spirit of God coming into an individual. It's called regeneration. Where the Spirit of God comes inside of us and our appetites and our desires begin to change. Where the dog no longer like dog food. Even though he's a dog, then the work begins internally. And what I would like to happen is the Holy Spirit comes in and all of a sudden all of my appetite for sin disappear. But that's not the case, and the Bible doesn't teach that, and I've never seen any Christian live out that you get saved, you invite Christ into your life, and instantly you have no more desire to sin again. And if that's who you are, I invite you to send me an email, because I want to have a good talk with you, because I've yet to meet a person like that. So what's the problem? Or where does the war begin? Now, let me tell you where the war begins. The Spirit of God comes in on the inside of you as a Christian. He begins to do a work. He begins to clean you up. But what he does not do, he does not interfere with your will. He does not interfere with your will. The Spirit of God is not a slave driver. You still have a choice. It's amazing to me, and I could go on this topic, but I won't stay long on it. It's amazing to me how many people give the impression that we don't have any choice. That we are just here, and if you're going to get saved, you're going to get saved. If you go to hell, you just go to hell. And even Christian doctrines will tell you you're predestined to go to hell or you're predestined to go to heaven. And I will say, based upon the word of God, I don't find that anywhere. We have a choice. Let me carry back to the Garden of Eden in Genesis. And I'm going to flow as the Lord leads me. And if I'm not finished the notes tonight, we'll just continue next week. In the Garden of Eden, God placed the tree in the center of the garden. And I remember reading it and saying, God, why didn't you put some barbed wire around the tree? Why didn't you put two big angels with flaming sword? Why didn't you put the tree up in the air so Adam and Eve couldn't climb up and get it? And I believe that this is what the Spirit of God ministered to me. That tree in the center of that garden represented a choice. A choice. What makes me and you as humans any different than the cow, the goat, the sheep, the lion in the Garden of Eden? Every day Adam and Eve passed, and notice where God put it, in the center of the garden. So every day they passed and they looked, they realized that they had a choice. They had a choice to obey or to disobey. Every day they passed that tree, they had a choice. And that's what makes us different than animals. We have a choice. We haven't a choice. I remember speaking to a woman the other day, and she was telling me, Machu, all of us are just animals. It's our animal nature. We just give into it. You know, we're no different than the dog and the sheep. But I beg to differ. We have a choice. God has set down rules and we have a choice. And that choice began in the Garden of Eden. And even you read Joshua through the entire Bible, Joshua 24 and 15, very popular passage where Joshua said, "And if it seem evil unto you to serve the Lord, choose you this day whom you will serve." Choice. God, you ever seen those old movies where a vampire bites somebody and the somebody just become a vampire, had a zombie bite them and they become a zombie? When the Holy Ghost comes into our life, the Bible says we are co-laborers together with God. It's a tag team. It's a partnership. It's not God coming in and controlling you and he move your hand and he that's why sometimes when people tell me they're in the spirit and they couldn't control themselves and they're underground and they're rolling and they're tumbling, I say you're in the spirit but not the Holy Spirit. You're in some other spirit, because the Bible says the spirit of the prophet is subject to the prophet. So when you doing all these things, I say you can't stop. I don't know anywhere in the Bible where the Holy Spirit take over somebody. Amen. And some of these things that we pass across the Holy Spirit, you know, I challenge you to really look into the Word of God, because some of this stuff are man-made and it's excitement and but it's not really, you know, biblical or biblically sound. I want to say that you have a choice. Many times I speak to people about salvation and getting saved, and they say, "Hey, nice, you know, when is my time? It's my time." But let me say to you, the Bible says today, if you hear the voice of the Lord, harden not your heart. You have that choice to make. I mean, people get up and go and look a job. People get up and seek after that which is important. But yet they sit back home and say, "Nice, when God ready for me, he's going to come for me." You have a choice. And it's amazing to me. Even Psalms 1 says, "Blessed is the man that walketh not in the counsel of God, and not standeth in the way of sinners." God said there's a blessing when you keep yourself from certain gatherings and certain places. God's word instructs us not to have fellowship with these kind of unfruitful works of darkness. Somebody will go where God's word said not to go. Something happened to them, and then somebody will meet me tomorrow. I say, "Nice, when are your time? Are your time?" But if God tell you not to go there and to stay clear of these things, you made that choice, and for every choice there is a consequence. So away with this thinking, away with this doctrine that whatever will be, will be. We make our choices. And even as I ministered up at the prison the other day, I let them man know one rule that I thank God for, one principle, is that there are choices and consequences. You make good choices, there are good consequences. You make bad choices, there are bad consequences. The Bible says, "Whatsoever man sow, that shall he reap." There's no getting away from that. Whatever you sow, that is what you're going to reap. And many of those men at the prison, they aren't bad men, but they have made bad choices. And as such, they're now bearing the consequences of their actions. Now, nor would I say that I am a good man, but I have made a good choice. And a good choice to accept Jesus Christ as my Lord and Savior. And I'm now bearing the consequences of my action. Let me encourage everyone out there that many times we see people making bad choices and sowing evil and not reaping evil. David said the same thing when he cried out to God. You know, he would have said that all men are liars. But let me tell you this. As God spoke to David, when someone puts a seed into the ground, it doesn't germinate right away. It goes down, you don't see it, it grows root, and then one day it springs up. Let me encourage you as the children of God, continue doing good and continue doing what's right, even though it's hard. Sow and do good And even if it doesn't look good, just know that you have put your seed in the ground. And God say, whatsoever you sow, that shall you reap. But let me also give out a divine warning to the wicked. Because you've been sowing wicked and it has not come back to you, don't think that God has fallen asleep. But you also have some seeds in the ground that are going to germinate and bear fruit. And one of the things about fruit that I know, the little farming that I know, when you put one mango in the ground, you don't get back one mango, you get back a mango tree. When you put one corn in the ground, you don't get back one corn, you get a whole corn plant. So if you continue sowing wicked, there is a judgment to come for that. Amen? So let us not be weary in well-doing, for we shall reap if we faint not. Amen? Choice. Our choice. We have choices, and God is not going to force us. That is a part, because we are prone by habit, and we are prone by instinct. We are prone even by the world system to be drawn back to that which we are familiar to, that which we know, that which is popular. But, and to be honest, God's strength is perfect. God's Holy Spirit in us is perfect. But this flesh, this nature that we have, I find it to be like, you ever watch like those old horror movie Friday the 13th? I never like horror, but you know, I would peep and watch one and two little parts of horror movies, right? But you ever notice how hard it be, or how hard it is to kill a bad man? You watch Friday the 13th part 1 and then kill him. By the time you look at part 2 and part 3, part 4, and every time you think that this wicked criminal evil monster dead, by the time you look, he come back again in the next part. So it is many times I find with this nature of ours, this fallen nature, where this month you're walking in victory, this month, boy, nothing bother you, you're fasting, you're praying, and you're saying, boy, you know, thank God, you know, I am free. And all of a sudden again, you find, you know, this monster just rise up in you again. I think that's why Paul spoke about he dies daily. That's why the Bible talks about the renewing of your mind. Because it's not a one-time shot. It's not a touch you on your head, you drop down, and then all of a sudden now you walk down the road and the desires to sin are gone. It's a daily process. It's a daily process. Amen. Let me say this too, that even though we're having a little discussion on Facebook a day about this in a little forum, and a guy was talking about the devil, and you know, the devil and how much we need the devil, you know, and how much we can't go in God with the devil. Okay. Very interesting little topic. But let me say this, even though, and stay with me, zoom in a little bit, even though the devil tempts us, remember in Matthew 4:1, where Jesus was led up of the Spirit into the wilderness to be tempted of the devil. The devil is a tempter, okay? He is the tempter. Without doubt, he tempts us. But you see, in order for something to tempt you, you must want it. Yeah. I have never been into alcohol. My father was an alcoholic. I've seen what alcohol can do. Before I made the decision to accept the Lord, I would go to parties here. I would go to clubs around the Caribbean. And every time I go to the bar, I would order a ginseng, a Vitamalt, a cranberry juice, or orange juice. I would not drink alcohol. I say that to say that if Satan were to come before me now and tempt me with alcohol, it wouldn't be a temptation, because I have no desire in that area. There is no desire. If the devil came to me, you know, and say, hey, with a man, I have no desire in that area. And as such, that would not be a temptation to me. James chapter 1 and verse 14 says it like this. But every man is tempted when he is drawn away of his own lust and enticed. Enticed speaks about, you ever see like that little worm on the hook, that dancing, and the fish there that's being enticed to come and bite me, come and bite me, come and bite me, is being enticed. Because the thing that's wiggling there, a part of that fish wants it. Amen? And even though Satan's job is to tempt us, we, our nature, wants to give in to that enticement. A part of us is drawn to it. That's our flesh. And that is where the battle is. The battle in the life of a Christian, in the life of a believer, is who will you submit to? That is the battle that rages every day. That part of you that and if you watch, and you see, I'm using some movie examples, but I'm not really a movie person. But if you watch a movie, you will see like this little angel pop up on one shoulder, and this little devil pop up on one shoulder, and both of them talking to the person, and he has to decide which one he's going to listen to. That's a very simple example, but that's what that war goes on in the life of a believer every day. That battle to do what's right. I thank God for his word. I thank God for his victory on the cross. I want to thank God for his strength. Amen. Because this is a battle every day. You look at the Old Testament, and every day is some war, some Philistines coming up against David, and some Goliath, and some big army here, some Amorites, Hittites, Hivites, Shivites, Arcanites. Every day some kind of war. And then you might say, well, hey, Matthew, you know, all them war things done, man. Yeah? Let me tell you, the battle now is 10 times more fierce than then. We fight battles every day. Battles of our mind, battles against demonic forces. There are enemies without, enemies within. We actually fighting against, like a long time ago, I would speak about the enemy inner me. Where the part where I am being sabotaged by me, my own flesh, my own desires, want to throw me down. That nature that I had, that nature that I was born with, that nature that wants to quickly say a lie to get out of a situation, that nature that don't want to come on a subjection to God, that nature that don't want to read no Bible, but can spend 2 hours and 3 hours, 4 hours on Facebook, that nature that is contrary to God, is fighting so much against the Spirit of God, the still quiet voice in me and in you that tells you, read, pray, seek my face, worship. But because many times we don't crucify the flesh, and I don't want to jump ahead of myself, because I realize that time really has gone, and by the grace of God, we're going to continue this, because I think it's important for us to define the flesh. And to understand that we have to recognize the flesh, but the flesh, as we'll see next week, has to be crucified. It can't be pampered. It can't be tied down. That's why I call this message death match, because it has to be killed. In this war, it's kill or be killed. It's one or the other. Turn me to Romans 8. Romans, the book of Romans, and trust God, next week we're going to read, get into the Bible. It says, there is therefore now no condemnation to them which are in Christ Jesus. We all know this verse now, and I think most of us as Christians love to quote it. There is therefore now no condemnation. There is therefore now no condemnation. But the verse doesn't end there. It says, who walk not after the flesh, but after the Spirit. there is no condemnation to them which are in Christ Jesus, who walk not after the flesh, but after the Spirit. We cannot walk after the flesh, but we are to walk after the Spirit. And I want to say as well too, we cannot walk in the flesh and in the Spirit. Jesus said that no river can bring forth bitter and sweet water. It's like, and even this too, even with this little verse, let me say this, it's so important for us to understand Scripture in context. Because people say, people will read the first part of this and run with it, and there is there for now no condemnation. But to who? To those who walk in the Spirit and not after the flesh. That's like saying, reading a poster and saying, you will win, or you have won, or $1 million giveaway. And you run and say, well, $1 million a giveaway. But then, you know, read the last part that says, if you buy the ticket and you have all six numbers, the sentence is not complete if you just read the first part. We can't say that, oh, there's therefore no condemnation to them which are in Christ Jesus. There is no condemnation if you're walking by the Spirit. There is no condemnation if you're walking by the Spirit. But if you're walking and satisfying the desires of the flesh, there is a condemnation. And we're going to go down and even go through the verses. And it says in verse 6, to be carnally minded is death, but to be spiritually minded is life and peace. And verse 7, because the carnal mind is enmity against God, for it is not subject to the law of God, neither indeed can be. So then that they are in the flesh cannot please God. You know that we love to say, them that worship God must worship God in spirit and in truth. So much worshiping is in the flesh. And the Bible says here that we cannot please God when we are walking in our old nature. Many times Christians say, you are no me no. They are no me no. Huh? They are no me. But that me, that you so bragging and boasting about, should be dead, should be dying daily. You know how some people have like a pet dog, or like a pet Rottweiler, pit bull in the yard? It's so some Christians have their little old anger, their little old wrath and rage. And even though they profess to be walking the Spirit, do them anything, and you see like a pit bull rise up. Because they're not crucifying the flesh. They're pampering the flesh and even boasting on the flesh. Now make me have a leg of me more upon you now. I beg God pardon for 5 minutes now. Because they're not crucifying the flesh. They're pampering the flesh. And we're going to see next week that people, every time people think about the flesh, they think about sexual sins. You know, adultery and fornication. But we're going to see in Galatians 5 that the works of the flesh are not all physical, and by far most of them are sins of the spirit. Our nature, our depravity, the part of us that hates the things of God. You can be going to church for 10, 20, 30, 40 years and still be functioning in the flesh. Every decision you make is not being led by the

we would peep and peep into the books that we shouldn't peep in. But you see, now it is readily available. Every cell phone, every computer, every iPad, even Facebook. Sometimes you're on Facebook and you see all these little pictures on the side of some women in their underwear, soft porn. Everything the devil is doing now is to amplify your flesh, to amplify that craving, that part of you. So I challenge you to dig deep in the spirit. Submit yourself to the spirit of God and to the things of God now, not later. Because this world is thriving, this world

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1: In loving memory of our mother, grandmother, great-grandmother, and great-great-grandmother, Ruth Victoria Brown Scott. Sunset, August 28, 2007. Sunrise, 15 November 1928. Until we meet again, we think about you always. We talk about you still. You have never been forgotten, and you never will. We hold you close within our hearts, and there you will remain, to walk and guide us through our lives until we meet again. Mom.
2: It is with profound sadness that the Benjamin family of Church Street, St. John's, announces the passing of their beloved patriarch, Ernest Sylvester Benjamin, on the 5th of August 2026, at the age of 90. His beloved wife, Mrs. Hazen Benjamin, predeceased him. Mourning are his children, Terry-Anne and Devon Benjamin, his daughter-in-law, Sonia Benjamin, and his cherished grandchildren, Camilo and Omari Hector, Tiquan, Dante, Tishon, and Tivon Benjamin. His brothers and their families, Dr. Arnold Benjamin and George Benjamin, Reginald and Ruth Benjamin, and Charles and Letice Reynolds, his many nieces, nephews, cousins, and friends. The funeral service to celebrate the life of Ernest Sylvester Benjamin will be held on Thursday, 3rd of September, 2026, at 1 o'clock in the afternoon at the Ebenezer Methodist Church, St. Mary Street. Interment will follow at the St. John's Cemetery.

housing census affects each and every one of us, requiring the participation of all. The census is not just a routine exercise. It is a vital tool for planning and shaping our future. The census provides accurate data about our population, helping us to make informed decisions about education and skills development, healthcare, infrastructural development, housing, and job creation, among others. Participation in the census ensures that your community is adequately represented and resourced. Everyone counts, and your voice matters. My distinguished countrymen and countrywomen, I urge each resident, young and old, all across Antigua and Barbuda, to participate in this very important process. Let us work together to build a nation that reflects our true strength and diversity. Remember, we are mapping the present and shaping the future. I thank you.

0: And a pleasant good morning to each and every one of you today. Good morning. This is the Breakfast Morning Show that you need to be here for. The number one Breakfast Morning Show in Antigua and Barbuda. My name is Dr. Prince Lee, and this is the Morning Point Show. Good morning to everyone. We have a very important show in store for you guys. Today is the third day of September. September has started with a nice flow so far. I mean, it's hot. The heat is still there, but the sunny skies and the bright mornings are very beautiful, and it shows that we have a lot of promise. But before we start the show, let's start with a morning prayer to get things started. Dear Lord and Heavenly Father, we come before you and we thank you for the blessings that you've bestowed on us. We ask that you continue to guide and protect us, guide and protect the leaders, guide and protect the doctors, guide and protect those who make the important decisions that would help us throughout the day. Lord and Heavenly Father, we ask that our own autonomy also needs protection and guidance as we need to continue throughout the week and to continue throughout the day in the best possible situation. We thank you for your everlasting mercies, and we come before you asking that you continue to protect us leading towards the big Friday, the big weekend. We thank you for everything that you've done so far. We thank you for all of the little details that we would sometimes miss, and we appreciate your everlasting love. Dear Lord, Father, thank you so much, and we will say amen. Amen. And now, to continue, we have a very lovely quote of the day. So we're going to start with this quote, and this quote shows that life has no remote. Get up and change it yourself. That is by Mark A. Cooper. So what I would interpret from that quote is that you need to understand that life exactly does not stop and start. It depends on you. You can get up and you can change it yourself. It can be a little detail, it can be a big change, but it always depends on you. Think about the situation you're going through each and every day. Think about if you want to go through that situation every day, and you will be able to get up and change it yourself. Take that away from the Morning Point Show. We thank you so much. We really do appreciate you. And we come to next with the picture of the day. As you can see here, the picture that we have up. I think it's a different picture. Hold on. But this, we have a centurion here, and we'll be coming back with a different picture. We have another picture that we're supposed to ask. However, we have here the question of the day. The question of the day: what are you most proud about yourself? The question of the day: what are you most proud about yourself? Now, that is a very important question. Think about what it is that you're most proud of, and what is it that brings to light exactly. For me personally, I mean, being able to be a resilient person, being able to be patient, has always been something that I'm most proud of. Everybody would immediately think, oh, he's a doctor, so he's proud that he was able to complete med school in Cuba. No, that is not the first thing. The first thing that I always tell people is that I believe that I'm a patient person, I'm resilient, I'm understanding, and because of that, that would be my answer to this question. So I want you to think, and I want you to tell us, what are you most proud of yourself when you do call in eventually, when we have our neighborhood check-in, okay? That is lovely. And we continue going along the line. We'll take a lovely commercial break that we have here. And it's a big congratulations to Kelsha Antone. And we see the head of the refereeing of the Antigua and Barbuda Football Association is off to Poland, where she will serve as a FIFA referee fitness instructor at the FIFA Women's Under 21 World Cup from September 5th to the 27th of 2026. this, she shows that she's not slowing down because she went straight from, she went straight to Poland from the CFU on the 14 Challenge Series, where she was yet wearing another hat and supporting the competition as an administrator and instructor of the CFSU referee development. And this is a member of both the CONCACAF and the CFU referee committee. Kalisha continues to invest in the development of refereeing across the region while bringing her expertise at the global stage. We are very proud of you here at the Morning Point Show, Kalisha, and go well and make us proud. Thank you once again. And we continue with an update on our morning news, but we'll take a quick commercial break and we'll be right back with the morning news. Thank you for staying up.
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2: 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It's not INET. Keep your personal details private.
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Hi everyone, my name is Dr. Olseth Bowen, your head of emergency department, Sir Leicester Bird Medical Center. So, I'm here to remind you of a few tips of when to come to the emergency room. So in the emergency room, we see patients from chest pain, heart attack, all the way to a bumped toe. But here's some reasons why you must come and not stay home. First, you may have a stroke. You may have weakness on one side of your body. This is a reason to call the ambulance or head straight up to the emergency room. You could be having a heart attack. So if you have chest pain, yes, you need to come to the emergency room.

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15: Mommy, just hear me out first. I respect you. 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Please.

0: 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My name is Jeremiah Toussaint, and in the headlines this morning, gun crimes creating public unrest across the country, and strong El Nino drives Atlantic hurricane season toward below normal activity. In regional news, Haiti hunger crisis deepens as 1 in 13 children is severely malnourished. And in international news, Lindsey Clancy jury deadlocked again as judge orders jurors to keep deliberating. The news this morning is brought to you by the West Indies Oil Company Limited.
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0: Welcome back, and now for the news in detail. First, we hear that a series of robberies and gun-related incidents reported across Antigua and Barbuda in recent days is raising renewed concerns about public safety. Several businesses and individuals have reportedly been targeted, while separate shooting incidents have left people injured and police searching for suspects. With investigations continuing, the public is being urged to remain vigilant and take extra precautions. Akila Muirhead reports.
4: A recent string of robberies and gun-related incidents across Antigua and Barbuda has residents and businesses on alert. As police continue investigations into several separate cases reported within just a few days. Among the incidents are reported armed robberies at businesses, including Brownie's Bakery in Herbert, and Highway Stop Bar along Benders Road. A well-known barber in Grace Farm was also reportedly robbed and assaulted, with gunshot allegedly fired during the encounter. Meanwhile, two separate shooting incidents have added to the growing concerns about the use of firearms in criminal activities. A woman was shot during an alleged attempt break-in at her apartment off Friesel Road, while another man remained critically injured following an early morning shooting. His vehicle was reportedly riddled with bullets during the attack. Although the incidents occurred in different circumstances and locations, the repeated reports of firearm being used during robberies and attack are a cause for concern. Police have not reported arrests in several of these cases, and investigations remain ongoing. As authorities work to identify those responsible, residents are being reminded not to let their guard down. Members of the public are encouraged to stay aware of their surroundings, especially when opening or closing businesses, traveling alone, or arriving and leaving their homes. Police communications encourage business operators to review their security measures and remain alert to unusual activity. And for anyone who may have witnessed any of these incidents or know something that could assist investigators, police are urging you to come forward. Information can be shared with the Criminal Investigation Department at 462-3913 or 462-3914. Akela Muirhead reporting for PBN News.
0: In other news, now registration is now open for a free two-day Wadadley Healing Symposium, which begins October 6th. Organized by the Jane E. Toussaint Foundation in partnership with UE5 Islands and Be the Healing Inc., the event will focus on addressing historical and community trauma while strengthening youth, families, and communities. The symposium will feature local and international speakers, cultural performances, and practical sessions on healing, mental health, identity, and emotional wellness. Dr. Joy DeGruy will deliver the keynote address and lead a professional development session for mental health professionals. Other sessions will focus on engaging men and boys and supporting young people ages 15 to 24. The opening day will also include performances by poet Dotsy Isaac and Panorama Champions Hell's Gate Steel Orchestra. Organizers say admission is free, but space is limited, with registration closing once capacity is reached. Moving forward, we hear that a strengthening El Nino that is approaching record levels for this time of year has pushed the 2026 Atlantic hurricane season further toward below normal activity, according to climatologist Dale Destin. Writing on his 268 weather blog, Destin said the latest and final update to his seasonal forecast now places the season most likely in the below normal category, although there remains a slight possibility that activity could be well below normal. More in this report.
5: The forecast, which incorporates data available through August 30th, calls for 10 named storms, 3 hurricanes, and 2 major hurricanes with an accumulated cyclone energy index of 74. The latest projection represents another downward adjustment from Destin's July forecast of 12 named storms, 4 hurricanes, 2 major hurricanes, and an ace of 99. Destin places a 70% confidence range at 7 to 13 named storms, 2 to 5 hurricanes, 1 to 3 major hurricanes, and an ace between 40 and 123. According to Destin, the principal factor behind the increasingly quiet outlook is a very strong strengthening El Nino, which is near record strength for this point in the year. El Nino typically surpasses Atlantic tropical cyclone activity by increasing vertical wind shear, creating conditions that are less favorable for tropical systems to develop and strengthen. Saharan dust remains another factor contributing to uncertainty. Destin noted that excessive concentrations of Sahara dust could suppress tropical activity even further. The updated forecast assigns a 49% probability of a below normal season, compared with a 33% chance of near normal activity and an 18% probability of an above normal season. There is also a 17% chance of a super hypoactive season, defined as an ace value below 39. The outlook for the peak period of the Atlantic hurricane season, August through October, has also been revised downward. Destin is forecasting 8 named storms, 3 hurricanes, and 2 major hurricanes during the peak period, with an ace of 67. Despite the increasingly subdued forecast, Dale Destin cautioned against interpreting a below-normal season as meaning the Caribbean Atlantic are out of danger. He stressed that a below-normal season does not mean there will be no hurricanes or significant impacts. Carly and Knight Humphreys, PBN News.
0: And now we hear that Antigua and Barbuda has a new centenarian. George Alexander Shepherd of Gonthrops on Tuesday achieved the remarkable milestone of celebrating his 100th birthday. The celebration was held at Shepherd's residence in Gonthrops, where the government of Antigua and Barbuda presented him with a $10,000 EC check under its Centenarian Recognition Initiative. The government program celebrates citizens who have reached the age of 100 and recognizes their longevity, sacrifices, and contributions to the development of their families, communities, and the country. It also reflects the government's continued commitment to honoring senior citizens and ensuring that lives in and legacies of these people are celebrated. Born in Jennings, Shepherd has lived in several communities throughout his life, including Winthrop's, Parham, and All Saints, before eventually making Gonthrop's his home. During his century of life, he has witnessed tremendous changes across Antigua and Barbuda, while remaining a testament to the values of hard work, perseverance, love, commitment, and devotion to family. As is customary during the celebrations, the Governor General, Sir Rodney Williams, was on hand to join family and friends, as well as representatives from the Ministry of Social and Urban Transformation, in bringing joy to the celebrant. The program included heartfelt remarks and presentations from representatives of the Community Development and Citizens Engagement Division. Permanent Secretary Rosa Greenaway, Leader of the Opposition Jamal Pringle, and the Acting Director of Community Development and Citizens Engagement, Shepherd's granddaughter, great-granddaughter, delivered a scripture reading, while his daughter shared touching reflections of his life and the impact he has had on his family. Gifts were also presented to Shepherd in appreciation of his remarkable journey and contributions to his family and community. Well, we've come to the end of our local segment for this morning. Stay tuned. We'll have regional and international news after this break.
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0: 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Now we switch to regional news. Millions of Haitians are struggling to find food, with children among those most at risk. The nation has been struggling with gang violence and political instability since its president was assassinated 5 years ago. Here's more.
6: For these children in Haiti, childhood has been shaped by crisis. Violence from gang warfare, repeated weather disasters, and now they're facing another threat, hunger.
7: We do not have food, we do not get money. We are suffering. It's a double suffering, and it's a struggle.
6: UNICEF says one in 13 children under 5 in Haiti is severely malnourished. That figure has risen in recent years, a trend that is expected to continue.
8: At the national level, the prevalence of global acute malnutrition among children under 5 stands at 7.4%, compared to 7.1% in 2023. This trend demands our full attention.
6: According to the World Food Programme, an estimated 5.8 million people face high levels of food insecurity, almost half of Haiti's population. 1.8 people are already at emergency levels. Nearly half the population live in poverty. The World Bank says many survive on less than $3 a day. And as violence restricts movement, disrupts livelihoods, and makes humanitarian access harder, families are being pushed further towards hunger.
9: Behind each of these results, there are above all children and families facing troubling situations, including population displacement and difficulties related to sanitation.
6: For children who have already lost the security of home, the consequences can be measured in more than statistics. In missed meals, empty stomachs, and in childhood interrupted. Kara Legg, Al Jazeera.
0: Truly saddening circumstances. But switching now to international news, in another unfortunate event, the judge in Lindsay Clancy's murder trial delivered a Tui Rodriguez instruction to the jury after jurors told him for a second time that they could not reach a unanimous verdict. Here's more.
10: Despite 5 days of deliberations, tonight the future of accused murderer Lindsay Clancy remains unclear, with the jury telling the judge for now a second time,
11: saying after much deliberation, we are still unable to come to a unanimous decision.
10: Prompting this last-ditch effort by the judge, called the Tui Rodriguez charge, instructing the 9 women and 3 men to try again.
11: In conferring together, you ought to pay proper respect to each other's opinions and listen with an open mind to each other's arguments.
12: Is this the last tool the judge can deploy at this point?
13: Yes, absolutely. He is now reminding the jurors how important they are to this process, and subtly reminding them of how expensive it is and how much time it took.
10: Jurors have been poring over hundreds of exhibits and testimony from more than 80 witnesses, trying to decide whether Clancy intentionally murdered her 3 children in 2023, or if she was not in control of her actions and shouldn't be held criminally responsible in a case that swept social media and polarized the country.
14: Why were you filming?
15: Because I wanted to see Lindsay.
10: Today, 56-year-old Don Light was arraigned for allegedly taking photos of jurors in a restricted employee parking lot.
14: The sanctity of the judicial system is at risk because of her actions.
10: Light pleaded not guilty to witness intimidation and called the incident a misunderstanding. The retired nurse briefly addressing the media before running off.
12: And jury deliberations resume tomorrow morning. If the jury still can't reach a consensus in Clancy's trial, her defense says he's ready to try the case again next week. Tom?
15: We thank you for watching, and remember, stay updated on...
0: Well, that was international news. We'll take a look now at this morning's weather report.
16: Here is the daily forecast for Antigua and Barbuda. Valid up to 8 a.m. tomorrow, Friday the 4th of September 2026. Stable conditions are expected to continue as a dry air mass acts to restrict shower activity across the islands until late tonight, when a weak wave may increase the chances of showers. So for today, expect partly sunny skies with a 20% or slight chance of showers. Daytime highs are expected to peak to about 33 degrees Celsius or 91 degrees Fahrenheit. For tonight, expect partly cloudy skies with a 60% or moderate chance of overnight showers. Overnight lows will dip to about 23 degrees Celsius or 73 degrees Fahrenheit. The winds will be out of the east-southeast at 13 to 30 kilometers per hour or 8 to 18 miles per hour. The seas will range between 0.9 to 1.5 meters or 3 to 5 feet. Rainfall to date for the month of September recorded at the V.C. Byrd International Airport stands at 0 millimeters or 0 inches. The sun will set today at 6:19 p.m. and rise tomorrow at 5:54 a.m. I am Bianca Best from the Antigua and Barbuda Meteorological Services.
0: Thank you, Ms. Best, for that report. But now for a recap of the headlines. Firstly, we heard that gun crimes creating public unrest across the country. And strong El Nino drives Atlantic hurricane season toward below normal activity. In regional news, Haiti hunger crisis deepens as 1 in 13 children is severely malnourished. And internationally, Lindsay Clancy jury deadlocked again as judge orders jurors to keep deliberating. That brings us to the end of the morning news. Stay tuned for more of the Morning Point Show.

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10: 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Mommy, just hear me out first. I respect you, and when you show me respect, it makes me want to do better. I know you support me and have my back, and I'm going to make you proud. Just talk to me calm and hear me out, please.
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0: welcome back to the Morning Point Show. Here we have my favorite segment, which will be the health tips brought to you by Family Dentistry. All right, and as you can see here, we're talking about Dr. Lee's health tip, and we're focusing on the eyes. Now, the eyes play a very important part of the human body. You look through them, you're able to visualize with the eyes. So, I am asking for the citizens of Antigua and Barbuda and the viewers to get regular comprehensive eye exams, eat healthy eye foods such as lutetium, that are rich in lutetium, zeaxanthin, and omega-3s. Also to wear UV protection outdoors. To manage your overall health, and which is most importantly, don't smoke, because smoking can damage your eyes. Now, what exactly do you have to look out for? So the eyes are rich in nerves, but they do not feel pain like any other parts of your body. Regular checkups catch problems early before you can even feel them. So, we have to be mindful of that, okay? Very, very mindful. You will not know until you get an exam. Rapid healing is also very important. Minor eye injuries can heal very quickly due to the rich blood supply and specialized tissues, but serious conditions need prompt care to protect your vision. And constant focusing. Your eyes are always working nonstop, adjusting, focusing, and tracking every movement. Give them breaks, rest, and proper lighting to reduce the strain or fatigue. A window to vascular health. Your eyes provide a direct look to your blood vessels. Eye exams can help detect signs of diabetes, high blood pressure, and other systemic conditions very early. So it shows how important the eye exams can be. So I'm asking for the viewers and the citizens of Antigua and Barbuda to really think about your eyes today. Think about getting an eye exam today and how you can thus better your care. This is Dr. Lee coming to you with Health Tip brought to you by Family Dentistry. And I really do hope that the viewers of Antigua and Barbuda take heed to each of the tips that I mentioned, especially to wear UV protection outdoor. A lot of people don't understand that the ultraviolet rays are very strong and intense, especially with how hot Antigua has been and how strong the sun feels. So I really hope that that is something that we look forward to. All right, thank you guys so much. And now we're going to move to our next segment. Our next segment, what in the social media? All right, so today's video, what I saw it originally when it came through, I think we have to watch it together to understand truly what's going on. So what's in the social media? You saw it, we saw it. Let's talk about it. The powers of AI. It shows how much as Caribbean people or as Antiguan and Barbudans how much we enjoy silliness. We enjoy being unserious people, and I really do hope that once you continue to send in the videos, you continue to send in your descriptions, this is a segment that we can do so we can have fun. We can always scroll through, and you know, the things about social media that we see continuously, because we always have our phone in our hands in 2026. You guys have to share, and you know, these are the nonsense that we like. So yes, we like to keep things lighthearted here in the Morning Point Show. You know, just to start of the day, so that you understand that this is truly is just showing you a glimpse of your personality and the fact that we're here together, okay? And we're going to take a commercial break. When we come back, the phone lines will be open so you can call in and you can wish us a very important thing, okay? And before we go, we have the word of the day. The word of the day will be right here, okay? Right? So, the word of the day, Dichotomy. Very, very simple to say. Dichotomy. Okay? You have to follow the pronunciation. And Dichotomy. That's how you say it. You can break it down into syllables and say it like that. Die, show me. So the definition of that is the division and contrast between two things that in our represented... that are represented as being opposed or entirely different. There's a dichotomy between work and personal life. Finding a balance is the challenge. Okay? So that in itself is the example. Once again, dichotomy. Okay? Definition, a division or contrast between two things that are represented as being opposedly or entirely different. Example, there's a dichotomy between work and personal life. Finding the balance is the challenge. And that's the word of the day. So we ask that you guys can improve your vocabulary with us here at the Morning Point Show. And we look forward to hearing from you when you guys call in with the neighborhood check-in. All right? And we'll take a commercial break. We'll see you right back.
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Hi everyone, my name is Dr. Olseth Bowen, your head of emergency department, Sir Leicester Bird Medical Center. So, I'm here to remind you of a few tips of when to come to the emergency room. So in the emergency room, we see patients from chest pain, heart attack, all the way to a bump toe. But here's some reasons why you must come and not stay home. First, you may have a stroke. You may have weakness on one side of your body. This is a reason to call the ambulance or head straight up to the emergency room. You could be having a heart attack. So if you have chest pain, yes, you need to come to the emergency room.

0: All right, that's right. Love people. The neighborhood check-in. It's time to call in. 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That is point with an E. All right. I'd love to say a special happy birthday to one of my best friends in Cuba, all the way out in St. Lucia, Dr. Pisa Kadaja. I really do appreciate the friendship that we've built from since 2015. And we have our first caller. Here we go.
1: Good morning.
0: Good morning. How are you doing?
1: I'm fine.
0: Yes.
1: I'm going to say good morning to my co-worker, the farmer. I don't really know his name, my good friend.
0: Mm-hmm.
1: I'm saying good morning to all the people at my workplace, all who love me, all who hate me. I want some that can't say my love, man. I don't really care. And I'm saying, Advance Birthday Greetings to Donna Shire, the Queen. She'll be celebrating on Saturday. And my own will be on the Monday. I just want to say good morning to Mama Jean, to Rita Joseph, to Mary, to Angia, to Linda, to Ali Lovey, Powam, to Sandra Daniel, to Dwayne Jordan, his father, Obey Boland, to Jackie Henry, to Daphne James, and to my Jamaican friend Obey Butler, telling to have a good day. And I'm saying good morning to my representative. She'll be having her back to school drive today. Maribel, I wish you all the best on the day. Keegan is in.
0: Yes, he is.
1: Keegan, I'll to your
2: Hello, good people.
1: And you know, you come from a good family. Your uncle is a nice person. We go back way back.
2: Yeah, you see this morning.
1: Good morning to my good friend Romy. Lorraine, I know you use this name. You have a good day. Always love you, Romy.
2: Aye.
1: King, yeah, well, where you have a talk? Me and you have a talk, my cat, so not find the radio.
2: We talk tomorrow.
1: Yeah.
2: Take it easy.
0: All right. Here we go. I mean, that's the joy that we give in the mornings, okay? That's what we like when you call in. You can call in at 562-9790. Or you can message us or email us at the Morning Point Show. Good morning, Les Scott.
3: Okay, you got one job.
2: Morning, sir. Morning. How are you doing?
3: Let
2: me say morning to your brother as well.
3: Yeah, Winston.
2: Winston.
3: Okay, let me say that then, but happy advance to you. I mean, this is coming from your uncle, Ralston, Winston, Alaska, and all your brothers and sisters. Wish you all the best when anybody comes around with you. You know, let me say good morning to the script lady, Mary. You want me to call next? Mary, good morning to you. The scripture lady, the one who read the scripture. That is very good. So let me say good morning to Mary Hector, don't mean Greenley. Rita Hector Straker up there in Cookshill. Valerie White up there in Willie. Lorna Kirby up there in Willie. Dave Lynn Kirby up there in Willie. Taylor Kirby up there in Willie.

0: Alexander Butler of Impiz in Tennessee Duncan. Kirk Hee in Pelham. Marilyn Bowen, also in Pelham. Nama Westo living in Charlotte. Good morning, Nama. Again, congratulations to you, Grant Carter. You're bunks with me, White. One bunks with me, boy, and one girl. You want to see mom too? I see my Benjamin. They're up in Pelham. I see my young Pickett. And I see my and Jean. I don't know how they're just. I say, Lynn Jean, good morning to you. Kevin Lewis is Lightfoot. Kevin husband, Evan Lewis. And who's in charge of Golden Grove? Who's Lynn? Who can tell me she was 40 years of Ministry of Education? What is it? Tegan, when we go to MOBO, right?
1: Yeah, we hear you.
0: Hey, Tegan?
1: Yeah?
0: When we go to government, get MOBO. What do you talk to one from the 40 years there,
2: long? Long, long, long.
0: No, Tegan.
2: You know, man, you like to own the place.
0: Who's Lynn Daniel? Everything is the Lynn husband, Cindy Daniel. They call for court police or like what? Woman police officer, 585 feet up down there in Bermuda. Woman police officer, number 94, Denny Bryant. Woman police officer, 671, Rose. Woman police officer, 633, Joseph. Woman police officer, 699, Marina Cluster Road. Woman police officer, 696, Willett. Woman police officer, 461, Pavel. And the last one, woman police officer, number 38, Philip. Guys, have a good day.
3: Yes, yes. Same to you, Escott. Thank you so much.
1: All right, take it easy.
3: All right, take it easy, man. See, this is what we love when we hear from the neighbors, man. We love when we hear the characters that we can see the personality of the community. So I really do appreciate hearing from you guys as every morning. And we have another caller. So good morning, neighbor. Good morning. Not hearing from your neighbor. Good morning. All right, then I guess when we get another call to come back in. And remember, you guys can call in at 562-9790, or you can also email us. And also, remember the question of the day. What are you most proud of about yourself? What are you most proud of about yourself? That is a lovely question that we can answer. And we're doing that job that we can call in. Remember the quote of the day, which is, life has no remote, get up and change it yourself. That is by Mark A. Cooper, lovely, lovely writer in the U.S. Okay? Remember the Dr. Lee's eye care health tip? I'm asking people to get as much regular, comprehensive exams as they can, to wear protective UV protective goggles or shades or sunglasses outdoors to manage the overall health. And good morning.
4: Good morning.
3: How are you doing?
4: Hey.
3: How are you doing, neighbor?
4: How are you?
3: I'm doing well. How are you?
4: I'm blessed and high server.
3: Yes, yes.
2: Mary, morning, Mary.
4: Morning. I couldn't come in this yesterday because I was so busy.
3: Oh, we duly missed you.
4: Remember, school going to be open.
3: Yes, that is true.
4: So I have to do my little cleaning.
3: Mm-hmm.
4: So when the children come, then it's a clean classroom.
3: That's right. That's right. We have to ensure the cleanliness is ready.
4: Yes, I'm doing my little thing, so now I can call you now.
3: Okay, that is perfect. We love hearing from you as always.
4: Let me say a blessed morning to Antigua and Barbuda. And a blessed morning to Mr. Udell. A blessed morning to you and Brianna, wherever you are. Mm-hmm. And a blessed morning to... Let me say a blessed morning to Antigua and Barbuda. And a blessed morning to a wonderful, intelligent, vibrant Prime Minister, Gaston Bronger, Raston, Natty Brown, and his wonderful family, and all of the rest of the minister in government. Bless him. A blessed morning to Mrs. Swayze in the Prime Minister's office, lovely lady. First, a blessed morning to you, sir. You know I always love you. Blessed morning to you. A blessed morning to catch you over there in Sweet, wherever you are. Blessed morning to you, Mom. Miss James, a blessed, blessed morning to you. Calling James, Mom, a blessed, blessed morning to you. Miss Lyman, a blessed morning to you, Mom. You know I always love you. A blessed morning to you. Miss Moore, you and your sister, a blessed, blessed morning to you. And Mary, a blessed morning to you. Avril, a blessed morning to you and the children and them. Hope they're okay. Lescott, a blessed, blessed morning to you and you and your brother. Nava West, a blessed, blessed morning to you. And the last is not for the least. Nainate, a blessed, blessed morning to you, wherever you are. And each and everyone under the sound of my voice, a blessed morning. So I'm coming to you with Psalms 106. I'm going to you, verse 1 to 8. Praise ye the Lord, O give thanks unto the Lord, for he is good, for his mercy endureth forever. Who can utter the mighty acts of the Lord? Who can shield forth all his praise? Blessed are they that keep judgment, and he that doeth righteousness at all times. Remember me, O Lord, with the favor that thou bearest unto thy people. O visit me with thy salvation, that I may see the good of thy chosen, that I may rejoice in the gladness of the nation, that I may glorify with thy inheritance. We have sinned with our fathers. We have committed iniquity. We have done wickedly. Our father understood not thy wonders in Egypt. They remembered not the multitude of thy mercy, but proved him at the sea, even at the Red Sea. Nevertheless, he saved them for his name's sake, that he might make his mighty power to be known. This is the word of the Lord.
3: Thanks be to God, Jesus Christ.
4: And blessing to you. And let me say a blessed, blessed morning to my good friend, Mr. Phoenix.
3: All right. So let him know.
4: Yes, he's not in.
3: No, he's not in currently.
4: Okay. You have a wonderful day, Mr.
3: Thank you. Thank you so much, Sister Mary.
4: Okay, blessing.
3: All right. So we see there, we have it. We love when our neighbors call and we love our neighbors check-in. We love to hear the certain characters because, again, this is the neighborhood check-in. Lord and Father, okay. And we get to another call. Good morning, labor.
5: Hi, good morning, neighbors.
3: Good morning. How are you doing?
5: Fine, thank you. Dr. E, Dr. Lee, and G, and Jerry Bean, and Teacher, you know, and Jeremiah. Phoenix, Tig, and Winston, a blessed morning to you all, my dear, and your all family.
3: Uh-huh.
5: And good morning to Mary, my dear friend, over there in Johnson, and Rita Joseph. Yeah, and Mrs. Lydia Harrison, family over there in Johnson. I'm wishing them all the best for today. And the whole of Rural East, the Delia and her daughter, and the Mason's family, that's Boogers and Claudette Mason, and the Isaac's family too. Everyone up here in Rural East, including our doctors, our nurses, our pharmacists, our janitors, you know, and nurses' aide, and security guard, everyone up here in Rural East Health Center, and wish them all the best for today. And I'm forgetting my doctor down there at the polyclinic, that's Dr. Anik Machi Anthony, and her co-workers down there, you know, everybody. I'm wishing them all the best for today. All of my family members, the four corners of Antigua and Barbuda, you know, the Hills, the Man Warrens, the Warners, you know, the Christians, everybody, plenty tiger, one tree. You know, and to my family here and far in Antigua, St. Croix, and the States, all around, England, everybody, Dominica. Good morning, Justin, to all dear cousin of being in England and your family. A blessed morning's wish to you and to them too. And not forgetting Sister Camille family up there in the States and her family and Dame Hazen Francis and family. I'm wishing them all the best for today. Now, let me get down to it now. A happy birthday is going out to our dear niece up there in Maryland, that Anissa Christian Wire, celebrating today. We're all getting together, her dad, her mom, her dad Frederick Christian, her mom, Annette Wire, you know, and not forgetting her siblings, especially from her big brother back here in Antigua, that's Gina Christian of the Paramanis family, and her uncles, Philbert, Samuel, and not forgetting her uncle, that I meet up there in Canada, and, you know, Jean Christian, and her other aunt on her mom's side. Cousins, stepmother, Antoinette Christian, up there in Brooklyn, and all of her siblings, I should say. You know, did I mention her children? Also from her children, and the love of her life. We're all getting together to wish Anissa a very happy and blessed one, especially from her family members of the Freetown the Wire family. Have a wonderful and blessed day, my dear niece. We all love you. Hazel May Rollins over in Creekside, happy birthday, Hazel. And it's coming from your friend Jean Christian and your family circle. We're all getting together to wish Hazel May a very happy and a blessed one, and especially from Pet, Sweetie, sending greetings also. And let me go over to say in advance, don't know what tomorrow holds. So I'm sending advance greetings going out to our dear great Miss Dondi and Dominica, Dasha Nora Xavier, celebrating tomorrow, my dear Xavier, and pronounced two ways. Celebrating tomorrow, and she have greetings going out to her from her mom, Pamela Jean Baptiste, and her dad, you know, and her uncles and aunts, you know, cousins, friends, great aunt, everybody wishing her advance birthday greetings. When the day comes around, I get in, I'll do the rest. And advance is going out to her great nephew too down there in St. Croix. That's Kai and Kelly, better known as Kai Kai, celebrating tomorrow also. And Barbara Claire Perry, that Sweet Pea's daughter, will be celebrating tomorrow, God's willing. When I get in, I'll do the honors to them. You know, good morning, Gloria and Naldo. And also to Erdie Nathaniel Joseph. Good morning, my dear. And Lorraine Barnes, advance to you too. You know, and get well greetings going out to Mrs. Attlee, Julie, and good morning to Mama Rose and Mrs. Ephraim, you know, and couple Carlity down there in Barbuda, Altair Francis, good morning, and also to Wendy and Glenn, two brothers over there in Allsville, and also to Fathead and family, and all of my friends again, a wonderful and a blessed day wish to one and all. Thank you very much for listening to me. Bye-bye.
3: Thank you so much. Thank you so much for calling in.
5: Okay, bye-bye.
3: All right, and there we have it. I mean, we can continue calling in at 562-9790, or you can email us at themorningpointshow, and we continue to cherish hearing from the neighbors. Good morning, neighbor.
6: A blessed and peaceful morning to one of Antigua's best reporters of the news.
3: Yes.
6: Let me take this opportunity to say a blessed and peaceful morning to my Prime Minister Gaston Brown and Lady Marie Bonanet children. Let me send advance birthday greetings going out to the Prime Minister's daughter, Peace. She will be celebrating her birthday soon. Okay?
3: Mm-hmm.
6: Let me send a blessed and peaceful morning to my buddy, my friend, Mr. Keegan James. I heard his voice a while. I heard his voice.
2: Morning,
6: Mr. James, good morning.
2: Morning.
6: And how are you and the family?
2: I'm very well. How are you doing?
6: I'm okay. I'm taking it easy. I have a lovely voice. I don't know because of a lovely voice. I just love my Keegan, okay?
2: Keegan love me too.
6: Right. And then because of a lovely voice. Right? When I love people from within me coming out of my mouth, okay?
3: That's right.
6: That's the kind of person I am. Okay?
2: Listen.
6: Let me send belated birthday greetings going out to Mrs. Ivermay Harris, son who celebrated his birthday yesterday, along with her husband's son. A blessed and peaceful birthday to them. Okay? And others that are celebrating with them, belated. Those who are celebrating, like Comrade Ben and Toya, a blessed and peaceful birthday to them when it comes. And also to Miss Laura in Barnes. A blessed and peaceful birthday to them. Three of my brothers will be celebrating the birthday soon, advanced birthday greetings coming from their loving sister who loves them a lot, Althea Francis, okay? Let me say a blessed and peaceful morning to Mrs. Ivermay Harris, whom I love very much, and her loving husband, Mr. Jatuba Harris. A blessed and peaceful morning to both of them and their family. To Mrs. Monica, Mrs. Monica Isaac and her loving husband, Mr. Philip Isaac, their daughter and their son, to Mrs. Claudette Nolan and her niece, Miss Darlene Nicholas, a blessed and peaceful morning to them, to Auntie Spugu, to the Merchant sisters, Miranda and Arlene Merchant, whom I knew a long time, and also their other brother and the other sister. To Miss Jean Christian, I heard her call my name. A blessed good morning to you. And also to Mrs. Denise Henry, Mrs. Winifred Christopher, Mrs. Claudette, Mrs. Cyril Ferrari, a blessed good morning to you. Miss Jacqueline Henry, how are you? I'm longing to see you. Miss Wendy and her two sons and her grandchildren. Mrs. Evelyn Smith, a blessed good morning to you and your husband. I heard you are back up in the state. Blessing. And also to Senator Colin O'Neill and family. Tennyson and Mitchell and Newton and family. Miss Debbie Brown, I'm longing to see you. Mrs. Quinlan and her husband in Bath Lodge, a blessed good morning. Mrs. Mean, a blessed good morning to you and your husband and your children. To Miss Nereen Tong. Miss Nereen, I'm longing to see you. How are you and your two sons and your grandchildren? A blessed good morning to you. And also to, I'd like to send morning greetings also to Miss Madeline Monster. Okay? That's all for now. Right. Miss Hogan, sorry, Miss Hogan, a blessed and peaceful morning to you. I know this is a good morning to Comrade Donna Shawyer, that lady whom I love very much, to her three daughters and her grandchildren. A blessed and peaceful morning to her also. And to each and every one, those who are mourning, I say, like myself, I'm mourning the loss of a cousin of mine, along with others, that we find comfort, you know, in God, because only He is going to be our comforter. To each and everyone, have a safe. How can I forget Phoenix? Oh my. Phoenix, a blessed good morning to you, Phoenix. Right? I can't forget this.
3: That's good.
6: And also to Carl and Kelroy, a blessed good morning to him also. And Mr. Poussin. Dr. Lee
3: is inside. That Jeremiah is Poussin.
6: Who am I speaking to now?
3: Dr. Lee.
6: Oh, Dr. Lee, how are you?
3: I'm doing well. How are you?
6: They have a lovely sound, good.
3: Yes, thank you so much.
6: And Mr. Poussin, he has a lovely voice. Trust me.
3: Yes, he does.
6: I recommend all the voices, but I love Tegan's voice, and I love my Tegan. You know that?
3: Yes, you know that.
6: I love the voice. But, you know, one thing I recommend is Tegan for the first time, his voice. I love his voice, okay? Mm-hmm. But Tegan is just my body and my friend.
2: You know me.
6: Nobody can take Tegan from me. Me and Tegan are just friends.
2: Yes.
6: Okay? I love my Tegan.
2: All right.
3: Yes.
6: Okay, and everyone else, I love all also too. Yes. Okay, I forget Rasta Diane. Rasta Diane, you and your husband, Randy, a blessed and peaceful morning to you. It was my intention, Rasta Diane. To each and everyone, have a peaceful and blessed morning. To Mady, good morning to you also. To each and everyone, have a safe and peaceful day, okay?
3: Yes, thank you so much. We appreciate that.
6: Yes, bless him. You know how lovely voice. Keep up the lovely voice, man.
3: Thank you, thank you.
6: Okay, bye-bye.
3: All right. There you go. You know, I love when we get the compliments, and I love when people show their favoritism. That's how we do it on the Morning Point Show.
2: Morning, okay? Monique Wilshere.
3: That's
2: behave
3: right.
2: Yourself.
3: That's right.
2: Christine Hughes, good morning, good morning, good morning.
3: That's right, that's right.
2: Mama Dora the Messiah.
3: Uh-huh.
2: Oh, man, a lovely, lovely lady.
3: That's
2: lady
3: it.
2: Genevieve Christian.
3: Uh-huh.
2: Mama Jacqueline Carter.
3: Yes.
2: Morning, morning, morning.
3: Morning, morning, morning to the neighbors watching it, okay? From Facebook, we appreciate you guys. Good morning, neighbor.
7: Good morning, Dr. Lee.
3: Good morning, how are you doing?
7: I'm pretty fine. Good morning, Keegan.
2: Morning, morning, morning, morning, Waz.
7: How are you? How are you?
2: I'm very well.
7: How are the king and the queen?
2: Well, very well. He celebrated his birthday yesterday and all the little ones.
7: Okay, let me celebrate a very great birthday to him, King.
2: Yes, yes,
3: yes, that's right.
7: I hope
3: that's
7: you have a wonderful day.
2: Yes, he did, uh-huh. He did. He said he's got extra money and all, so he's the most solid.
7: I know you get the extra cooking. Let me just say the good morning to one and all.
3: Yes.
7: Happy birthday is going out to all our celebrating the birthday today. I want to wish them all the best, God's blessing, long life to come. All who are celebrating anniversary, happy anniversary is going out to them. Super dignity is going out to all our mourning the loss of a loved ones. I hear anxious shall someone pass. But I tell you, hold on and God and change in hand. There is nothing too hard for all God to do. A present good morning to our Prime Minister and family, the Attorney General and family, the Governor General and his lovely wife. A present good morning to all the government ministers and all the government senators and their family. A present good morning to my adopted son, the Honorable Dwayne George and family in Boland, the Honorable Randy Baltimore and family in Wilkes, to Iman and his family in New York. Not forgetting working in Hector and family in Newfield, calling Hector and family in Newfield, Ayola, and our family in Newfield, Gloria Winger.
3: Hello? 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It is 7:30. 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Or you can email us at The Morning Point Show. You can also send messages to our Facebook Live that we're having. Or to the Facebook chat. So we can hear from you guys throughout the show. We really do appreciate each and every message, okay? I do think that we can continue with the calls and also to continue the birthday greeting. Like, again, this is a friend that I had known since 2015 when we started medical school. He's in St. Lucia currently where he's born and raised. So Dr. Gadaja, appreciate the friendship that we've had. I hope you enjoy your birthday today. And yeah, I really...
2: Good morning to Tika.
3: Yes, good morning, Tika.
2: Tika says, grand rising to all the neighbors.
3: Grand rising.
2: Joseph is also saying a beautiful morning to everyone.
3: Yes, good morning, Kevick.
2: Conrad Hector and sweet jelly beans, man.
3: Yes.
2: He's telling Alte to leave Jeremiah alone.
3: Oh no. See, Jeremiah clearly has takers. Clearly has takers.
2: And Alte look good in the sharp pants too.
3: Oh no.
2: Christine Hughes, amen to you. And you know, everyone continue to enjoy
8: your day so far.
3: Yes, we appreciate hearing from everyone so far. Really do appreciate it. I like the little banter, the little commentary that we get from people, you know, that's good. It shows the interacting of the community, and the neighborhood needs to stay together. Good morning, neighbor.
9: Oh boy. Let me say something, okay? Once you say somebody have a nice voice, that's it.
2: Aye.
9: I don't go beyond.
3: Mm-hmm.
9: You understand? I like to compliment people and say what I think about them. But I heard you say something, but I don't get it quite. What do you say?
2: I said, 2 cents look good in short pants too.
9: What is it?
2: 2 cents. Look good in the short pants as well.
9: Yeah, I believe so. I've never seen him before. But maybe one is good. I've seen him personally. I'll have to just tell him hi and you know that.
2: Yeah. Winston says to tell you hello as well.
3: Yes.
9: Okay.
2: Winston says to tell you hello. Good morning.
9: Winston Williams.
2: Yes.
3: Mm-hmm.
9: Okay. You know what? Sorry. Do you know who my met husband on last night? I forget to mention his name today. This morning, the former Health Minister, Mr. Malwin Joseph.
3: Yes.
9: My thought on him last night. Even not last night, night before. So I want to say a blessed and peaceful morning to him, also his family, and the rest of the ministers in government. Even to the opposition, and a good morning to them, okay?
3: Yes, that's right.
9: Good morning to them. I love everybody, okay?
3: I'm not
9: a partial somebody.
3: That's right.
9: Okay?
2: All right.
3: We have to love
9: blessed
3: people.
9: God. You say the word. Oh, no man, anything but to love one another. You might like their way, but still have to still love them, okay?
3: That's right, love people.
9: You have to love people from within you.
3: Mm-hmm.
9: But I might love my Tegan. No, I can't take a Tegan from you. Let's show it in the flag.
3: That's right, show the favor.
9: I can't see Tegan more fast than me. If you never see Tegan from Benzo, me show to you sometime. Right? And you tell me, I'm going to go out there standing up. He got me pass down and he got wind up. Then I can't hear me.
2: Yeah.
9: But they can't see Tegan more pass down because Tegan belongs to me.
3: That's right.
9: Tegan is my friend. That's right.
3: Jenny B.
9: I'm a friend back now.
2: Yeah, man. You take it easy.
9: I'm a friend. Tegan is just nothing. Trust me. Yes. I love Tegan. My friend take him, and I love his voice. That's Tegan. That's my friend, man. Mm-hmm. I'm not afraid to see my friend. I love Tegan, okay?
3: That's right. Love people.
9: Okay, bye-bye.
2: Bye-bye.
3: Yes, thank you. See, this is what we love to hear. This is the back and forth that we appreciate to hear from everyone, okay? You have to love people. That's what you do when we have the neighborhood check-in, you know. You show your love, you show your appreciation, you wake up and you give as much as you can. Jelly Bean's having a good time in that chat. Good morning, neighbor.
9: Tegan!
2: Hey!
9: You are a rush boy!
2: Hey! Cool, the man!
9: Hey, I'm being some my grande!
3: Oh boy.
2: What is the sunshine?
9: You know that, right?
2: Yes.
9: Okay, you have a good morning.
2: Same to you. Hey, look. Where is Mama Winnie? Where is Mama Winnie when you need Mama Winnie? You can't. Oh my God. Where is Mama Winnie when you need her?
3: This is what she like. You know, the lights had to start to the morning. Good morning.
2: Morning.
3: Good morning.
9: A blessed good morning to Auntie's buddy, Keegan.
2: Jellybean.
9: Yes.
3: After having fun in Facebook, she's here. Yes.
9: A very special good morning to my baby, Jeremiah. Jeremiah, you're spoken for. Tell these cougars, leave
3: oh,
9: you.
3: Boy.
2: Aye, aye, aye.
3: Oh, boy. Oh, boy.
9: Oh, boy. Coming from this side already, you don't need them, but they keep calling in and saying about Jeremiah, who looks good in short pants. Jeremiah, you're spoken for.
3: Oh, boy.
9: Good morning to our neighbors on Facebook, mm-hmm. Monique, Tika, Kelvin.
8: Conrad, mm-hmm. Jackie, I mean, you guys have been keeping the chat going. I want to say thank you very, very mm-hmm. much. Good morning to all the technicians. Good morning to Dr. Lee and Dr. E and all my other co-hosts. I'm enjoying this morning show. Mm-hmm. Take care, guys.
3: Thank you. We miss you on set, Jelly Bean.
8: I'll be back.
3: Okay, we'll look forward to it.
8: Okay.
3: 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Especially good morning to Dr. E. Dr. E, he's post-call, so that's why he's not here with us in studio. It's a rigorous, rigorous thing when you're post-call, especially as a consultant. And I'm sure that I hope that he gets his rest. I'm sure that he's resting. And I'll be excited to have him on the show as soon as possible. But we have to thank the work that he puts in at the hostel, a very, very important service member as a consultant in the OBGYN department. So good morning to Dr. E. We really do appreciate your service here in Antigua and Barbuda. Remember, guys, you can call in at 562-9790, or you can email us at themorningpointshow@gmail.com. A special good morning as well to the other doctors that have been, especially the intern of the year, most improved intern, and service member. Good morning, neighbor.
10: Hello, good morning.
3: Good morning.
10: Dr. Lee?
3: Yes, Dr. Lee.
10: How are you this morning?
3: I'm doing well this morning. How are you?
10: I'm okay. You're alone this morning?
3: Yes, so far.
10: Sometime.
3: Of course.
10: Yeah, I would just like to say happy birthday to the nephew of my husband, Christopher Brown, in New Jersey. We're celebrating his birthday. Birthday gives him some his loving wife, Vanessa, his son and his daughter, and all his sister Janine, all of his family members and friends in Antigua and in the US of A. We are coming together to this sister for all the best on his birthday today. Related to the son of Mrs. Ivan, my bachelor, that celebrated yesterday. I hope he had a good one. From all of his mom's friends, y'all coming together to wish him all the best. Belated day on his birthday. And to Mrs. Lynette Douglas in the vegetable market, who's celebrating her birthday today. Mrs. Douglas, birthday greetings from your son, Kilroy. Not forgetting your sister, Mrs. Etta George, in Jennings, your niece, nephew, and all of your customers. We all coming together to wish you all the best on your birthday today, Mrs. Douglas. Don't work too hard. And also to all of my radio friends, family member friends that are celebrating birthday or wedding anniversary, whatever they are celebrating, I just want to say a good day to one and all. And all these greetings is coming in from Mississippi and Bailey Farmers. You have a good dinner, Dr. Lee.
3: Yes. Thank you. Thank you so much.
10: Okay, bye.
3: Bye. And this ends the segment of our neighborhood call-in. We do appreciate everything that you guys have called in and you guys have shared with us. You guys have joked with us, delivered some amazing banter. And we'll be right back after this break with a lovely interview with the founder.

0: Welcome back to the Morning Point Show. 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Good morning.
1: Good morning. Thanks for having me.
0: Yes, we'd love to have you on the show. I'm hearing that you're doing a course that would be starting on the 5th of September.
1: No, the middle of September.
0: We start
1: on, look at my notes, we start on September 16th.
0: Oh, lovely.
1: And it goes all the way through to December.
0: December. And what exactly would this course be geared to?
1: Okay, so the course is called Bridging the Gap. Mm-hmm. And it's an accounting course, because my main job, for those that don't know, is I'm an auditor by profession, an accountant, and because we do mostly audits, we have to get the accounting information from the clients. So what we have noticed over a number of years is that not necessarily our clients, but there are a lot of small business owners, even corporate staff that are doing accounting that don't know, I'm not going to say they don't know what they're doing, but because of the ease of accounting software, etc., they don't know what's happening behind the numbers. So the course is called Bridging the Gap, because we're going to bridge what they learned in accounting school, for example, or throughout the years or through their experience, and bring it down to the practical knowledge of what they're doing on the during the day-to-day.
0: Okay. And for this course, who exactly do you think would be the target audience for this course, to be exact?
1: Well, strangely enough, even though you announced me as the founder of the Small Business Association, mm-hmm. most of the time we do courses, we get a lot of corporate people. So the course is geared to anyone that is doing, that has an accounting knowledge, some accounting knowledge. And even though it's not really required, because we start from literally day one and show you how to, work with debits, credits, all the numbers to get up to, financial statement stage. So the course is actually geared to anyone in the accounting profession, that may have taken accounting, or it's geared to supervisors, office managers, small business owners who have to do their own accounting to get their books ready for Inland Revenue, etc., etc. Mm-hmm. So anyone that needs either a refresher, or because we start from literally ground zero right up to financial statement preparation, it could be also for those that have no prior accounting knowledge but want to get a fast track to working in their business, or working for an employer.
0: I would probably that can also go for me, because the last time I did accounts was in secondary school. So I can understand. That is good. So with this information, you said that the course is how long exactly?
1: So the course is 10 weeks, but we take a 2-week break. One, I'm traveling, and two, because of the independence and the sugar, thing, I've given a 2-week break in between around independence time, so that, everyone can settle down. So we're doing 5 weeks before, starting September 16th, take a 2-week break, and 5 weeks after that. So it's a 10-week course on Wednesdays, and because there are some people that want to take, do their training after work, I do 2 sessions. So there's a 10 a.m. session and there's a 7 p.m. session. So you can come to either one or you can come to both. I'm not going to limit you. There's also Saturdays where we do Q&A if there's anything that's confusing. The Saturday sessions are not mandatory, but if you, for example, I went through the information and you don't understand, or you want me to go over it, then you can join on Saturdays at 10 a.m.
0: Okay. And what would be the duration of these classes or courses?
1: So each session is approximately an hour. There's some session that go over maybe an hour 10 minutes or so. But because I'm doing two sessions, you may join for both or you may join for one. And what's really important is that even though you miss a class, I have set all the courses up on a portal. So they have lifetime access to that portal where they can go over their recordings. We have the audio recordings, the video recordings, because it's all on Zoom. We have the transcripts, because there's some people that like to read and print, you know, old-time people like to read and highlight.
0: I do that as well, I guess, but I understand.
1: And we have the notes as well. So we have all the different learning styles up on the portal, and you literally get lifetime access to the portal. I'm not taking you out. So you have access to that, even if you miss a class or if you want to go over something from the previous day's session.
0: And would you be able to tell the viewers how they're able to register for this program?
1: Sure. The ideal thing is to send an email to btg@paccsinc.com, btg@paccsinc.com. Because I've set it up on an autoresponder, so you don't even have to talk to anyone. You can send a blank email, and you will get your packet, the same packet I have in my hand. And that includes a registration form. So you can pay by cash, you can pay by check, you can pay by PayPal, credit card, if you come to our office, etc. So we may try to make it very easy to register.
0: It sounds very easy. Accessible towards the public. Once again, what's your email again? Once again,
1: just BTG, Bridging the Gap, BTG@paccsinc.com.
0: What would you think is the main goal that you would want for the class or the course takers to go away with?
1: So, what I would hope that the course takers go away with is an in-depth knowledge of how accounting works behind the scenes, because there are a lot of people that are using an accounting software, QuickBooks, Peachtree, you know, there's several different accounting softwares. But as I like to say, junk in, junk out. If you don't know what you're doing, it's going to skew or, you know, make the financial statements not accurate. I mean, I have a million stories of people setting up chart of accounts. All of that is going to be explained. And you have expenses in the balance sheet. You have assets in the P&L, that sort of thing, which is a no-no. So, and, you know, we don't do cleanups. There are some other accounting people that do cleanup. But I'm trying to get away from people just, you know, putting information in and hoping that, you know, QuickBooks sorts it out. But it has to be set up properly. So we do all of that in the course. How do you set up your QuickBooks? But it's not a QuickBooks course. And I need to say it's not an accounting certification course. I'm not certifying anyone in accounts, right?
0: That's a very good disclaimer. Very, very good disclaimer.
1: Yes, because people have been asking me on Facebook if it's an accounting certification course. It's not a certification course. They get a certificate of participation or attendance. So the difference is if they have, for example, last time we had the course, a couple of people had to travel and they didn't finish the course. So they were not issued a certificate of completion. Right? They had a participation certificate because they wanted to show the employer they participated. By the end of the course, I said to them they need to go back onto the portal and finish whatever. But if they don't finish in the time that we finish, then they will not get a full certificate.
0: Okay.
1: Right? But they do get a certificate, not a certification.
0: Makes sense. So we've covered everything that you covered so far. Is there anything that you'd want the viewers to know specifically about the course?
1: So, very important, and this is on me. We started marketing really late. But I wanted to get, we were supposed to have one in April, but, you know, I was sick and had to have surgery. So I'm trying to push another one before 2027. So this is our last course before 2027. I'm only doing it twice a year because, you know, other than that, we're busy with our audits and other stuff. So it's very important they, if they're going to come in, they need to register soonest. And because literally we're in September, we start in about 2.5 weeks. They, you know, there'll be no payment plans or whatever, but they can call and, you know, we'll work out something. But the course starts on the 16th, so it's all Wednesdays, right? The 10 a.m. or 7 p.m. and the Saturday's Q&A. But it's very important that they try and register as soon as possible.
2: Okay.
1: Because it's not like a big conference, mm-hmm. right? Because sometimes everybody is a different, is at a different level. And sometimes I may spend a little time with, you know, one or two people during the course. And then, you know, if, for example, they don't catch on what I'm saying, then they can come to the Q&A on Saturdays. So I'm on Saturdays at 10 a.m. and I go through, you know, one-on-one with the person if they need that extra help.
0: Okay. There we have it. That's the course that we have open up to the public, to the viewers. We ask that you remember what we went through with the email, which is at
1: B for boy, T, G as in bridging the gap, at PACCSINC.com.
0: There we go. And we can look forward to this course. This course sounds very intuitive for a lot of small business owners and the accountants that would like to freshen up their knowledge in the subject. We thank you so much for coming in the Morning Point
1: thank
0: Show.
1: So
0: we appreciate it. And there we have it. Okay, we have a lovely interview. And we look forward to seeing you guys come back as we have the Premier League update, the CPL Premier League update from Rasfa Dada or Alan LaRose. Thank you for keeping it locked in, and we'll see you after this commercial break.
3: 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I'm Scarlett.
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7: My fellow citizens and residents, the National Population and Housing Census affects each and every one of us, requiring the participation of all. The census is not just a routine exercise, it is a vital tool for planning and shaping our future. The census provides accurate data about our population, helping us to make informed decisions about education and skills development, healthcare, infrastructural development, housing, and job creation, among others. Participation in the census ensures that your community is adequately represented and resourced. Everyone counts, and your voice matters. My distinguished countrymen and countrywomen, I urge each resident, young and old, all across Antigua and Barbuda, to participate in this very important process. Let us work together to build a nation that reflects our true strength and diversity. Remember, we are mapping the present and shaping the future. I thank you.
8: Citizens and residents, the Population and Housing Census is more than simply counting our population. It provides vital information that helps shape the future of Antigua and Barbuda. Census data helps determine where schools, healthcare services, housing, roads, and other essential services are needed. It can also inform decisions about the future boundaries of our constituencies. This is not a partisan exercise. It is a national and patriotic responsibility. Every person matters, every household matters, and every community deserves to be properly counted. I therefore encourage every adult and every household across Antigua and Barbuda to participate fully and cooperate to enumerate. Be counted. Our country's future depends on all of us. Let us map the present and shape the future.
9: From Samoa in the Pacific to Antigua and Barbuda in the Caribbean, the baton of the Commonwealth is being passed once again. In 2026, our family of nations prepares for the next and 28th Commonwealth Heads of Government meeting.
10: Children, 2026 will be a defining moment for Antigua and Barbuda, and we look forward to welcoming 56 countries to our shores. Our Commonwealth family will discuss, decide, and act together for the benefit of the people we serve. At this pivotal time, it is important that we stand together as small states, emerging nations, and developed countries. We rise to meet our challenges. We must deliver for our people.
2: Antigua and Barbuda hosts the 28th Commonwealth Heads of Government meeting at a time of global turmoil, climatic upheaval, stalled growth, and lower standards of living. It is a moment of opportunity for the Commonwealth to rally round our common values and the common cause of making our democracies work for our 2.7 billion people. I am convinced that we are ready to reduce trade barriers, deliver high-impact investments, invest in youth skills for a historic expansion of Commonwealth businesses and markets, and protect our planet for our shared prosperity.
4: The Commonwealth's focus on resilience, environmental, climate, democratic, is more relevant now than ever before. Because these are not abstract ideas. These are about real people. The fisher person adapting to new seas. The mother ensuring that her children thrive. That young person shaping our world. In Antigua and Barbuda, you will feel the pulse of a nation that stands tall. We may be tiny in size, but we are mighty in purpose.
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0: fellow Antiguans and Barbudans.
1: That is a possibility if they can get one foot in the door. In fact, in the last

0: tickled down the leg side.
1: And we have returned with the one and only Raso Dada, Alan LaRose, here with the Caribbean Premier League updates, coming straight from Trinidad all the way to Antigua. I'm sure the Trinidadians aren't a bit happy with what happened yesterday.
2: Well, good morning to you, Dr. Lee, and good morning to fans, no doubt, here in Antigua, still celebrating that clean sweep of the defending champion. So you can say Antigua has eliminated the Trinbago Knight Riders, and I like the bold statement I made at the beginning. It is only fitting that you eliminate the defending champions and go on to lift the cup.
1: That is how it's
2: and good. That is the dream, that is the trajectory at the moment. They've scored 11 points with that victory last night, and it was a solid all-round performance, but I think the catalyst certainly would have been the big man from Liberta, who's, you know, was not included in the team that was rained out the match before in St. Kitts. But of course, we know there's a physical problem with him in being extensive. And last night, he had to leave the field at one point after he would have bowled his overs. But not before he did the damage and picked up 3 for 17, you know, and got in the prize wickets, Puran and who was the Alex Hales, you know, and Jimbo in the beginning had 4 consecutive 4s, just, you know, using his broad shoulders off the back foot and bisecting that cover card in the area, cover point, cover, extra cover, and you know, picked up 3 4s, then he swept one down the onside, and that was the kind of an aggressive start that the team needed. Then Evan Lewis joined in the party, and when it was 2 overs, they had already had 31 or 32 on the board. But then they followed each other, and there was a little slop in the middle. But Shadab, who has been Mr. Consistent for the Falcons, he raised his arm, and you know, he was able to ensure that a competitive score was on the board. And Trinidad looking to chase down that score, just didn't get it. And in the end, the Falcons notched up, what is it, their 5th victory, you know, and Trinidad suffered their 6th defeat. This is unprecedented, you know, and the other team not doing that well, Barbados as well, these top teams, and one is saying perhaps things have changed and turned around, but the Falcons' performance last night, I perhaps would say is the best for the season thus far, you know. There was no one that, it was a collective effort then, you know. But Jimbo, like I said, he played pivotal roles in the beginning, in the batting and in the bowling. And I'm not surprised if he's adjudged the man of the match.
1: Of course, of course. And what I've noticed from the Falcons is that Joshua James, very, very talented bowler that we have there. And I could see the fact that whenever we do choose to bowl, or when we have the opportunity to bowl and field, we strike a certain fear in the batsman that is unprecedented, to the fact where I thought Trinidad could be able to make back that run count, but no. This happened this season.
2: 183 for 4. One could have said maybe 2-3 years ago, Trinidad would run that over, and that's the factor that we have not been factoring into the equation. These are aged players, and one would think we saw the captain, or the former captain, one of the most successful T20 players in the world, in Pollard, you know. He had a 41 from 36 balls, and when he left, one get a sense of feeling that was the last time we were seeing Pollard at the Queen's Park Oval. And he acknowledged the reception that he got as he departed, and with him went the hopes of Trinidad and Tobago. Mind you, Joshua De Silva, who's continuously proving the West Indies selectors wrong with their selection when he was dropped, and he had a quick fire 51 and threatened towards the end to take Trinidad over the line. It was not to be, you know, De Silva getting 50.

0: 4 from Tor to 1. He's a clean hitter of the ball, and he showed his mettle, his prowess, not only behind the stumps with the bat last night, and he too must be commended for his individual performance. Outside of that, no one really showed up. Monroe only had 18. Sunil Narine, he went for 1. Hales, 8. Puran, 22. Greaves, 18. Pollard, 41. De Silva, 54. Not out. Hines run out by the captain, and that was excellent feeling on the part of the captain, and returning and able to run out Hines at that moment for a duck. Hussein was left not out on 4. There were 9 extras, and like I said, Cornwall 3 for 17, the pick of the bowlers. Joshua James, like you mentioned, 2 for 40. Good morning, Right Honourable Minister of Utilities, Melford Nicholas, for part of the commentary team. He doesn't think that James is that a bowler. But I say to him, he's the kind of a bowler, I agree, he's not that quality, his length and line is not consistent. Mm-hmm. But he buys the wicket because he ever so often produces a good delivery. Mm-hmm. And last night again, he proved Melchior Nicholas wrong, because he too had a part to play in this victory last night. And he's always come on and had key wickets here in Antigua when the Falcons defeated the Trinidadians. He did the same thing. And the last night again, Joshua James turned up and showed up. And perhaps one of the finds for the tournament, because I think he's about, 23 years of age?
1: Yes.
0: He's big, he's massive, and if he can develop that yorker with his height, and he could hit the ball clean as well, you know, he certainly could be a find, and he could be pivotal in the Falcons maintaining this trajectory and going on to lift the title come the 20th of September.
1: And that's what's important, that's what the goal. What I appreciate is that they look as if they're getting better and better with each game.
0: Well, that is natural, you know. You're continuing to get the chemistry together, and they say practice makes perfect. I like to say practice makes permanent, and perhaps the permanence of a winning mentality, it's just about getting there now, and the right time. I mean, we ridiculed them, and rightfully so, criticized them when they threw away those games that they narrowly lost in the opening 3 matches, losing both games to St. Lucia. And we know, prior to that game, what developed with a player from Antigua and the West Indies coach, and how much that meant, you know. And that one was hard to take, you know.
1: It was really hard.
0: But they were close, you know, and that is what gave the fans and the players hope, you know, to know that we were that close, but yet still we didn't make it. Let's give a little extra, and you can see the only other performance not worthy to mention is the dismantling and humiliation at home here by the Warriors when they curried the Falcons that night. That there was a disappointment for me and most fans. I don't know what happened that night. They didn't show up like we say, you know. They were still celebrating that big victory against Trinidad, and they went soaring so high, and there was a burst of clouds in the atmosphere, and they all got soaked up and grounded. They never showed up for the game.
1: They weren't ready for that game. And it overwhelms not only the players, but the crowd support, the home support. We were overwhelmed because,
0: mind you, they have the opportunity to avenge and reverse that defeat come next Tuesday.
1: Yes.
0: At the Providence Stadium, where they defeated Guyana last year.
1: And we're hoping for that, because we need to continue the trajectory. We're currently number one in the standings, right?
0: Yes, 11 points. Guyana, Amazon Warriors on 8?
1: 8 points.
0: Yep, the only undefeated team. But we know, I'm on Pitorp and Guyana had this kind of rich vein of form, you know. They've had it in the past, and we're looking to set a record of winning everything, and in the finals, someone punctured the tube, and they were deflated, and the rest is history.
1: Yes, yes.
0: Just one title to show for, I think it's 6 finals they might have been in, or 7. They've appeared in the most finals, and crowned the undisputed bridesmaid of the CPL.
1: Yes. And you would expect their rivals, their big rivals, Trinbeg, to have a better showing this year. But it's just, as you mentioned...
0: Well, it's not just Trinidad too, you know, Dr. Lee. Barbados.
1: Yes.
0: They have been poor this season.
1: And the last set of games, were they? The playoff games?
0: Yes, but they have not played that much. And then it comes to the whole illogical structure and of the schedule of matches. Barbados have only played 4 matches or 5 matches, I think, while all the other teams are closing in on their quota of 10. But I guess it has to do with the fact that they structure the matches so that the host nation, gets the last set of matches at home going into the playoffs. So it's like they're having an advantage playing those matches at home, which obviously, the home court advantage, what that does, and going into the playoffs, they're up there bubbling with confidence, but who knows what will happen this year, if they'll be there as a home team. It's touch and go, touch and go, I must admit. But the competition, of course, will continue with the Patriots against St. Lucia Kings tonight. And we know 2 nights ago there was wild celebrations in St. Kitts when they chased down the biggest total for the season, 218, and they got to 220 with, I think, 5 balls to spare. And so the Patriots will be bubbling with confidence. Captain Jason Hola, previously the top all-round in world cricket, and his quality and I think his leadership is what is keeping that Patriots team together. Only 2 victories and no result, 5 points, and they too have been poor by their standards this season and the team that they have, But the Falcons, the talk of the town this morning, hopefully those shirts, Falcon shirts, we could see them,
1: more,
0: yes, and people out decked out in them. The last regulation game will be next Tuesday in Guyana, and after that they get ready for the playoffs, because with that victory last night, one can safely say that the Falcons will be in the playoffs. I think 11 points is enough to get you into the top 4, which are the teams that will qualify for the playoff. Each team has 10 games, so I think I can safely say the Falcons are in the playoffs. Trinidad might have a very slight outside chance. Still, they have what? Trinidad to play. They have Barbados to play in Barbados. That can be a tough one. Last night was their last game at home, and the records will show this is their worst season in terms of performance at home and overall,
1: I don't think they won a game at home. They lost to the St. Lucian Kings as well
0: They won against
1: Jamaicans.
0: No, Jamaica won them by the Doc Ward Lewis system. Guyana Warriors beat them. The Falcons beat them.
1: The Kings also beat them as well.
0: So.
1: And the Falcons.
0: So they have lost all matches at home.
1: Yes.
0: Wow.
1: Yes, this is not a good season for the Nightmares at all. Very, very shocking.
0: Unbelievable. But again, like we say, it's perhaps the end of an era, they will have to dig deep. And look for talents. The talent pool should be there where they can call upon and rebuild again. It's it is the most successful team in terms of championship titles and in terms of fan base as well. I think they're rival only by the Amazon Warriors in terms of numbers, and I would want to give them the edge in terms of they have the biggest fan base, the Knight Riders. I would want to think so, but like we always say in the program, every long road has a bend, and every long rope has an end, and maybe it's the end of the year. I think Pollard indicated that last night when he left, that, this is the last time I will be walking off in a Knight Riders color at the Queen's Park Oval, because their matches, their quota of matches, I think they have 2 matches remaining, they go to Guyana as well.
1: Yes,
0: they have 2 matches remaining. 8 matches they have lost 6 and won 2. And I'm thinking, they had a victory at home. They had a victory at home.
1: They lost to the St. Lucia Kings. Yeah. They lost to the Antiguan Barbuda Falcons. They lost to the Amazon Warriors on Independence.
0: Oh, and they defeated Barbados Tridents.
1: Yes.
0: That's where they got that. Yeah, they defeated the Tridents. So, yeah, but it's still poor by their standards.
1: Very poor. Very,
0: you know,
1: very poor.
0: And they were one of the fortunate teams to get 5 home matches, unlike the Falcons, St. Kitts, and the Jamaica, who have been gifted 4 matches, one would have to say, you know. But that's the unlevel playing field. I lament and, you know, implore fans to put on the new microscope, and then you will see there was not a level playing field in this year's competition. We had that subject of discussion yesterday on our program, Cricket Super Mix, with the world-renowned Andrew Mason out of Barbados, and I think he agreed, like all ones, that the structure this year is highly questionable, and, you know, it does not provide for a level playing field, you know, and the opportunities to advance to the playoffs. But, you know, it's the 14th edition, and one might say, well, they should be getting it right by now. I guess they're still trying to iron out and get things smooth, and hopefully next year the CPL will have a much better structured tournament, and hopefully we'll have an additional franchise to make it 8, and that number, who knows, you might see have 2 groups. Mm-hmm. You know what the train of thought would be, because I think the window of playing with the international schedule is limited. I think it's what, 40 odd days they have with the CPL, that's not competing with other international tournaments of the T20 ilk. So that is another factor. The time frame available to run the CPL and not interfere with international T20s, because that seems to be the thing of the day. The T20, it's entertaining, it's fun. And even those who don't have a clue about cricket, they just join in the party, as they say, is the biggest party in sport.
1: Biggest party in sport. And yeah, it really can be very entertaining. It can be nail-biting.
0: Yeah.
1: To the point. And once again, we thank you for being
0: And questionable, too, with umpire decisions and things like that, you know. And we see some fans with their outrageous costumes trying to win that $500 US dollars prize, and that all adds and flavors the pot in what CPL offers to the world every year in terms of T20 cricket, a really entertaining sport event in the region.
1: Yes, most definitely. And I mean, we always have to thank you for coming in on the show, for giving us the updates. We look forward to what the Falcons can do next Tuesday. I am definitely hoping that at least, you know, we can continue to push and maintain that first position with not only 11 but 13 points.
0: Mm-hmm.
1: And definitely looking forward to see what happens tonight with the Patriots
0: in St. Kitts. They play St. Lucia.
1: Yes.
0: At Warner Park. And
1: St. Lucia has a lot of firepower. I would give them that with their batting.
0: Well, that's the Patriots going into this game, they're on a high.
1: Yes.
0: And they needed that, you know. They were on a low for quite a while, and they needed that. The fan base is going to come out in their numbers there. And weather permitting, I think we're in for another treat at Warner Park tonight. And of course, the Platinum Point Black Broadcasting Network through the Platinum 97.9 will again be bringing it to you live with the radio commentaries, and of course our cricket show from 4 to 6 this afternoon, the Super Mix on Platinum, and you're invited to be part of it and join us. And of course tonight the action continues at Warner Park in St. Kitts. Thanks again to you, Dr. Lee, and Mr. Keegan.
1: Yes.
0: Who's on the controls? Apparently, I just woke him up there. He's in a little doze there. I don't know. He probably
1: he
0: probably worked hard last night. Who knows? No, I will defend you there. It's not real. He wasn't sleeping. Please take note. He was wide awake. I was just playing around.
1: Just a little bit of banter. But yes, thank you so much for keeping it locked in with the Morning Point Show, the number one breakfast show in Antigua and Barbuda. We thank you guys for keeping it locked. And we will return with a commercial break. Thank you for keeping it locked in. And we'll see you later.

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1: Hear Earthquake call and say, "Hello, Miss Lee, yes, it's me, Earthquake, I come in Tuesday around 10. No, sir, Earthquake does arrive unannounced, and when it come, it shake all sense and sensibility out of we. Remain calm, stay inside, and do the DCH, drop, cover, hold on. Once the shaking starts, you know it's Earthquake. 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Don't run to the door, we are in the exit. Stairs might broke up, are full of people. Elevator, avoid that, because you might get in and poof, power gone, and you're stuck in that box without air. Take cover under a strong table or a bed, or crouch against an inside wall or in a corner, and cover your face and your head with your arms. Remember, DCH, drop, cover, hold on. Glass windows and doors, outside walls and doors, in an earthquake, bad news. Take care yourself. Most injuries during earthquakes happen when something drop and hit people entering or exiting a building. Last thing, don't want to run outside and ask, "You feel it, you feel it?" Remain calm, stay indoors until all the shaking stop, and do the DCH, drop, cover, hold on.

0: And welcome back, welcome back. We have returned on the Morning Point Show. This is Dr. Lee, and I have a question from the Inland Revenue Service, okay? This is amazing, this is for landlords and tenants. For rent, I live in an apartment, and every night, my neighbor's son begins playing music loudly around 10 p.m. until morning, and it keeps me up. I keep complaining to my neighbor about her son's behavior, but nothing has been done. I further complained to my landlord, who said that there was nothing he could do, and he advised me to call the police. What should I do? So, this is a lovely question. Lovely, lovely question, and it invites a lot of discussion. It invites lots of people to ask, what is it that you can do in this situation? However, the answer to this, as you can see, as we scroll down, the answer that we can see to this is a very simple question, simple answer. And it requires you to understand the law and what law protects you. Okay? So, generally speaking, for addressing the issues of nuance and or annoyance during tenancy rest with the landlord, in keeping with Section 12 of the Rent Restriction Act, the landlord can warn the tenant or any person residing with him whose conduct causes a nuisance or a nuisance to annoy or any of the tenants, right? The landlord may consider issue the tenant a notice to quit, seeking assistance from the police or obtaining legal advice. If then the landlord fails to act, you may contact the police directly. And that is coming strictly from the Prices and Consumer Affairs Division. So, guys, you have a section in the Rent Restriction Act that is very important that protects you, okay? So, the answer to that question is that you have to focus on knowing how the people, you have to speak to the landlord, and it's a chain of command. The landlord will then have to issue a notice to quit, seeking assistance from the police or obtaining legal advice. If then the landlord fails to act, then using that same Section 12 of the Rent Restriction Act, you can then call the police directly to then confront what you plan to do with this situation. Okay? So, now you guys know, now you guys understand, and this is what we do here on the Morning Point Show. We need to educate, we need to try and let people understand how we work things within our country. Because oftentimes or not, we can fall into contracts, we can fall into agreements, and we can fall into consumer affairs that we just do not understand. Keep it locked, okay? As we head to another commercial break, and when we come back, we'll be speaking to Antigua and Barbuda's Association of Independent Churches and Pastors to understand how we're going to go forward. Keep it locked.
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4: My fellow citizens and residents, the National Population and Housing Census affects each and every one of us, requiring the participation of all. 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Let us work together to build a nation that reflects our true strength and diversity. 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
5: Citizens and residents, the Population and Housing Census is more than simply counting our population. It provides vital information that helps shape the future of Antigua and Barbuda.

0: with the Morning Point. Welcome back. We're here with the Morning Point Show, as we are here to talk about the National Day of Prayer. Here speaking us today, we have a member of Antiguan Baptist Association of Independent Churches, Dr. Apostle Warren Simon, and the Executive Secretary of the South Leeward States, that is Pastor Frederick Alfred. Yes.
1: Good morning.
0: Good morning.
1: Good morning.
0: Good morning, sir. Good morning, good morning. What would you like to let the citizens of Antiguan Barbuda to know how to prepare for the National Day of Prayer?
1: All right, to begin, I think I heard you mention the South Leeward State.
0: Yes, South Leeward.
1: Yes, it's a South Leeward Conference of Seventh-day Adventists.
0: Seventh-day Adventists. Okay.
1: Right. So, as part of the promotions for the National Day of Prayer, we began a sensitizing promotional program, which this is part of it, to help the community be aware of what the intention is, what the purpose is, what the results we would like to achieve as a result of this prayer offensive. And we want everybody to know that on this special day, that we're going to beseech God for answers. We believe that when we pray, God answers. God is in control of the entire universe. He has made it, and what he made, he sustains. And whatever is ailing, whatever situation we find ourselves in, God is fully aware of it, and he himself has asked us to pray, you know. And so we want the nation to know that God is still in the prayer answering business.
0: Yes, yes, that is perfect, that is perfect. And Dr. Apostle Warren Simon, is there anything that you like the citizens and the viewers to know exactly what is it when it comes to the day of prayer, what they need to look out for, what they need to be more mindful of?
2: Certainly. I, of course, will concur with Pastor Frederick of the importance of the National Day of Prayer. We need to take it as a matter that is very critical for the nation, and it is unlike any other national holiday. The clarion call, of course, is a solemn one, especially on the backdrop of what we're seeing in society. And the call is going out to all and sundry. It should not be taken lightly. I believe the call should be kept within the confines of what perhaps you would have read from Joel chapter 1. We say that the priests and the ministers of the altar weep and howl before God because all the vegetation of the land have been destroyed, and the whole citizen, the country is in mourning. And that is the status of Antigua Barbuda. If we are all honest about it, there needs to be a clarion call to prayer, not just to say prayer, but really to pray, the kind of prayer that we would have discovered in Joel chapter 1. So the call is a great one, and so I trust that all will really come on board and take it seriously. Yes, that's my take.
1: If I may add to what Dr. Simon mentioned in the indicated a while ago, the very theme of the day of prayer suggests that it's really a time for restoration and repentance. The theme is entitled From Repentance to Restoration, Rebuilding Trust in the God of Our Nation. So it's a call for us to restore our trust in the God who is omniscient, a God who is still powerful, a God who still intervenes, and a God who is active in the face of earth. Just to be more specific, you know, Pastor Dr. Simon could add to it as well. On that day, like we had for the past few years before, all local churches will be opened on the 10th of, that's next week, Thursday.
0: That's
1: this
0: next
1: is the 10th of September, from 6 a.m. to 9 a.m. So every single church in Antigua will be opened to allow for individuals who want to come and gather at the sanctuary to receive prayer and to pray from 6 a.m. to 9 a.m. And added to that, we're going to have short words of exhortation and prayer by pastors from 6 to 12 noon. The climax of the day, Dr. Simon could add to that as well, is the fact that in the evening,
2: yes,
1: that's when we gather at the
2: Antigua Recreation Ground.
1: Correct. And this is will be the hallmark of the day, the climax of the day of prayer, where the nation gathers together, all the leaders gather together, and we beseech God finally, intentionally, for God to respond to a call for repentance. Because God restores. He is a restoring God. And He does make all things new. He will ultimately, but when we pray, He responds.
0: Okay.
1: Yeah.
2: So, all the prayers that will be echoed on that day would fall within these pillars.
1: Mm-hmm.
2: Of course, repentance, restoration, mercy, thanksgiving, and a call also for justice and peace within the land. So, as I said, it's really to pray, as the Holy Spirit will really move, and as the Scripture says, we don't know what to pray for as we ought.
1: Yeah.
2: But the Spirit makes intercession for us with groanings that cannot be uttered. And indeed, we need to get to that depth, because there are some things which really hinge on the groaning matter, some things that need to come up to the fore, some hidden, unaccountable, you know, and things and so on are there. And so we need to really pray to get things in the right perspective. And so, yes, this call is really indeed a solemn one. And I trust that the entire nation will take it seriously. And everyone will not be praying within this, will be able to pray. Not everyone prays the same duration, same length of time, you know, but even if it's a short prayer, the Lord have mercy, or Jesus help, or God help, or oh God, bless this nation. But we should really, it should really come from the really inner sanctum of our souls.
1: Yeah.
2: Because of depravity and the whole fabric of things, because of what we feel or what we're feeling, the prayer should rise. And if we pray earnestly, the Lord will hear. Yes. Mm-hmm. And show us great and mighty things.
0: Okay. So definitely, with the recent news that we've had with the increase in crime, as well as the increased gun violence that we've seen with the robberies within Antigua, have you guys identified areas in where those issues would come about within the prayers? Or do you guys see where exactly or how exactly that can be tackled with this National Day of Prayer?
1: Well, you know, Apostle Borrell spoke about the pillars. You know that the pillars of a house are foundational to its structure.
0: That is true.
1: A strong pillar ensures a very strong structure and foundation if it stands on strong pillars. And, you know, the pillars we mentioned of repentance, restoration, and so on, it's probably evident that those pillars will wind up obliterated. And when those pillars are out, then what we have is a very shaky and confused foundation. So when a nation is in uproar with an infusion of crime, when robbery permeates the ultimate society, we have to go back and seek to identify where we have deviated from the norm. And so it's a call to reestablish. But the Bible is replete with instances when the nations and leaders would have interceded on behalf of the nation, where God would respond when men pray, you know. And because he's the same God today, we believe. That's why we have identified those pillars, and we say that we're coming back, we return to those pillars to establish the fabric of society that we want to. Yeah.
0: Okay. Yeah. That's very lovely, very lovely. I always wanted to ask, because I know that for certain aspects within society, we look at the pillars of, you mentioned the pillars. I want to know, for the foundation, which is the family.
1: Right.
0: And the foundation that has to deal with the church and community building, and how those aspects can then be fundamental into what drives this nation, this National Day of Prayer. Are those areas going to be targeted, whereas you'd want to have the whole family, to have the entire church, or within the individual churches, would there be specific guidelines for that?
2: if I missed some point in your deliberation, just
1: I'll pick up.
2: Yes, but let me pull this in. We are also calling on prayer groups to position themselves at different places within the nation as they would feel led, of course, but they will need to make the necessary input where accommodation and so forth are concerned. So if they, for example, need to pray at any sort of institution, that must be communicated certainly to the head. And so the prayer is really broadly, it's really widespread. So it's, of course, it's within the media fraternity, it's within the churches, it's within certain locations and certain corners. In other words, you want to use the term infest. Infest the nation.
3: Positive.
2: Yes, with prayer. This is one day, and we should do good. Mm-hmm. Do well with the day, do well with the time, the opportunity that has been provided. So that is exactly my take on it. And
0: You clarified everything. Is there any specific detail that you feel that you guys want to mention just before informative dialogue on the National Day of Prayer? Is there anything that you guys may have missed, or you guys would want to inform the public or the citizens of Antigua and Barbuda?
4: Well, just to encourage the entire nation, as a matter of fact, it's a national holiday.
2: Mm-hmm. Yes.
4: And, there is no institution of business to be opened on that day. So we making everything possible for the entire nation to gather in prayer-like fashion, in repentance fashion. Like I said before, the hallmark of that day is when the entire nation, there's nothing like it anywhere, any other time in the year, when the entire nation is called upon to pause. It's a powerful thought. And we know, and I have read in the Word, the entire Bible is filled with instances. An example is in Joshua.
2: Yeah.
4: Joshua chapter 10, when they were fighting the enemies, and it appears as if that the battle wasn't being, the time was elapsing, the day was going into night, and they prayed. And can you imagine that God, who made the sun, the God that made the sun, he stayed the sun for a few hours until the enemies were vanquished. So it suggests that the God, when we pray, God answers. And because he's in control, because he's the superintendent of the universe, whatever we call to him, he answers. And on that day, you mentioned the idea of families, because of course you're correct. The family is the pillar of society. With a strong family, we have a strong community. With a strong community, we have a strong nation. And of course, part and parcel of the plea is the fact that we are committing ourselves to return to strong family values, because we believe that when we engender, embrace the pillars of a strong family, it pits us off into a strong family, a strong nation.
0: As you guys heard it, the citizens of the team, but we're hearing so much about how we're going to focus on how we're going to build the nation and how we're going to repair the nation through prayer. National Day of Prayer will be next week. You guys mentioned 6 a.m. to 9 a.m. where we'll be in the churches. I'll be
4: correct.
0: Here,
4: yes.
0: Unfortunately, but I'll be here doing the morning show. And yet, still, I thank you guys for their appearance. I thank you guys for being informative and letting us understand what is it that we're looking forward to.
4: Right.
0: It is a national holiday. It is a national holiday, so that means that we expect to see as many families as possible, as many persons as possible, and as many citizens of Antigua and Barbuda as we try to bond and we try to pray for what we are deserving and what we are looking forward to, especially what we can heal from,
4: yeah.
0: what we can actually get redemption from, and what we can use to be forgiven from. So thank you so much for coming here. We appreciate the appearance, and this is the Morning Point Show. We aim to be as informative as possible. We aim to be as educational as possible. We're also here to have fun. We thank you guys for keeping it locked with us from since 6 a.m. Really do appreciate each and every one of you with the support. And thank you once again. We have Keegan in the house, very amazing producer, very amazing director. He has been with me from since yesterday doing the Lord's work. Very, very informative. And thank you guys so much. Okay, we'll see you tomorrow with another version of the Morning Show.
1: One last thing. Let's go from the time, Dr. Apostle Warren.
2: The afternoon
1: when we gather at the recreation grounds.
2: 4 p.m.
0: At 4 p.m. Antigua Recreation Ground, we'll gather. Since it's Antigua and Barbuda, you're welcome to come. So that next week at the National Day of Prayer, we can gather to pray and be one with each other as citizens of Antigua and Barbuda. Once again, thank you guys, and that's it for the show today. Okay?
2: Thank you.

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everyone. My name is Dr. Olseth Bowen, your head of emergency department, Sir Leicester Bird Medical Center. So, I'm here to remind you of a few tips of when to come to the emergency room. So in the emergency room, we see patients from chest pain, heart attack, all the way to a bump toe. But here's some reasons why you must come and not stay home. First, you may have a stroke. You may have weakness on one side of your body. This is a reason to call the ambulance or head straight up to the emergency room. You could be having a heart attack. So if you have chest pain, yes, you need to come to the emergency room.

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4: People crammed into the MGM Grand Garden Arena while millions tuned in pay-per-view to watch Floyd Mayweather versus Victor Ortiz last month. A few days ago in New Orleans, a similar arena was packed with tens of thousands as they hosted an event called Hell in the Cell. Professional wrestlers fight in a 20-foot roof cage while millions watch via pay-per-view. There's something about a good fight that mankind loves, and that's not just now. As early and as far back as 80 AD, the Roman Colosseum seated 50,000 people at a time. They came there to see gladiators pit their skills against each other. These matches were extremely brutal, and so much more so than today, because these matches many times were matches that were fought to the death. These matches were so brutal that lions and wild animals were incorporated into the fight, where pits would be open and cages would be open, and wild animals would come out, and these gladiators would have to fight against them. These matches were so brutal that it is, during my research and while I was reading, it was said that people were grabbed at random and just thrown into the arena to fight against the gladiators and likewise the animals. It's amazing how violent we as a people can be, how much we delight in violence. And it's not just a problem that we face today. And sad to say, we like violence, and the more violent, the better. Today, as we look at the Word of God, we're going to look at a violent fight. A fight that has been raging for since time began, that still goes on even today. And if I were to give this message a title, I would call it Death Match. Because this battle is to the death. This battle is the flesh versus the spirit. The flesh versus the spirit. Now, we're going to be getting into the Word and really look at this fight, this match. Because as a believer, every day we fight this match. Every Christian, every person born again has to fight this match every day. The flesh versus the spirit. So, what we're going to do, we're going to try to define the flesh. I went to the dictionary, and the dictionary defines the flesh as the soft substance consisting of muscle and fat that is found between the skin and the bones of an animal or a human. But the definition of flesh that we're going to be looking at today is this one in the Greek, where flesh can be translated to mean the sensual nature of man, the animal nature with cravings which incite to sin. One definition also said the flesh denotes mere human nature, the earthly nature of a man, apart from divine influence, and therefore prone to sin and opposed to God. One word that describes the flesh that comes up over and over again is the word nature. And I like the fact that, you know, we as Caribbean people, our language is so colorful. Many times you hear a man say, "Boy, I'm a nature. You know, some people sell some drinks and they say, you know, this help with the nature. Alright? But we have a nature. human beings have a nature. I'm going to ask God for his grace even to bring it across that we understand that we have a nature. The definition of nature, or one definition of nature, means inborn and hereditary characteristics. Now, okay, let me see how I can explain this. Now, here's an example. You take a puppy. As it's born, you take it from its mother. You take one and you leave it here in Antigua, and you take the next puppy and you carry it to Europe or to Spain or somewhere far. Without this puppy having been taught to be a dog or ever come in contact with another dog, this puppy will grow up and do dog things. This puppy will grow up and wag its tail and bark, run, chase sticks. This puppy would do what it does by nature, because it is born with a nature in it. No one teaches an animal to be an animal. An animal is born instinctively doing something by nature. Amen? And likewise, we as humans also have a nature. We have an inborn and a hereditary. And the word hereditary there actually means an inheritance. You know, sometimes like you receive a letter and they say, hey, you have inherited something from your long lost grandfather. That means he has left something there for you. Hereditary or inborn? Well, let's see how in the Bible David said it this way in Psalm 51 and verse 5. Psalm 51 and verse 5, he says, behold, I was shapen in iniquity, and in sin did my mother conceive me. I like it better in the Amplified. It says, behold, I was brought forth in a state of iniquity. My mother was sinful who conceived me, and I am sinful too. I have a little daughter, and she is going to be 4 in December. But one of the things that I look at and I realize is that, you know, and like our little girls and our little children, it's amazing, neither me nor her mother teaches her to be selfish or to be deceitful or not to want to share her ties. But you watch as she grows, even before she went to preschool or daycare, and you see certain characteristics come out of her. You see where she would tell a lie, or she would do something, and to cover herself she would say, no, I didn't go in the fridge. And you wonder where that came from. That came from her nature. That was built in. That came from the factory. Nobody has to teach us to be bad. Nobody has to teach us to disobey or to be rude. That comes from our nature. Okay, I want to look at nature from a few different perspectives, because I really want to try my best to do a good definition of the flesh. When the Bible speaks about the flesh, that fallen nature of man, let me show you how we inherit things. You look in the mirror, and the nose you have, the lips you have, the eyes you have, the skin you have, all those characteristics that you got, you inherited them from your parents. You got them from your parents based upon their genes and their makeup. That's how you are, and you look like how you look. That's why even too I find it sometimes so ridiculous where people and some races say that they are better than other races. Because I don't know about you, but I didn't have any choice as to how I came out. My mother and my father got together and here I am. I didn't choose my skin complexion or whatever, or my height or my anything. I just was born into this skin. And I want to thank God that God is not racist, that God loves us all as his creations. But we must admit that we inherited our physical makeup from our parents. Even more, nowadays, you will go to the doctor and the doctor will tell you, hey, does this illness run in your family? Because what happens is, not only do we inherit our natural traits from our parents, but we also inherit sicknesses. And some families are more prone to diabetes, some families are more prone to heart problems. And we see that many times the doctor will say, hey, this thing runs in your family. It is inherited, it is received. And likewise, sometimes I know I look around and you see some families and it just appears that everybody in that family is naturally artistic or naturally good at sports. Some families, every single one of the children seems to excel in sports. Because some things are inherited, some things are inborn. They can just shoot a basketball. Some families, every single child in there can just play a sport and play it well. The point I'm trying to bring across is that some things we are born with them. Amen. And even recently I was doing a little study about blessings and curses and how much God speaks about blessings and curses. I think by God's grace sometime very soon I really want to get into that, because some curses and some blessings are inherited. In Exodus 20 and verse 5, the Lord says, speaking about idols, thou shalt not bow down thyself to them, nor serve them. For I, the Lord, thy God, am a jealous God, visiting the iniquity of the fathers upon the children unto the third and the fourth generation of them that hate me. I know that even many people may be listening to this and saying, hey, you know, that's foolishness. I don't believe in blessings and curses. But let me tell you this. I am a part of a prison ministry where we visit the prison regularly. And you go there and someone will tell you, hey, his grandfather was up here locked up for thieving. His father was arrested for stealing. And even though he never even knew his father, he is now arrested here for stealing too. And these traits, this nature, these curses, generational curses, pass on from generation to generation. I just want to just put in a little thing here. I really encourage godly parents. Because for as much as some sins and iniquities can carry on generational curses, the Bible talks about up to 100 generations. There are so many people that are functioning. Many times you may see them and you see them prospering and they're not serving God. But many of them are functioning in a blessing from their grandmother who walked before God faithfully, and they are now inheriting a blessing. Now, if you turn with me to Romans 5 and verse 12, I want to lay a little foundation here. Romans 5 and verse 12. And it says, whereas by one man sin entered into the world, and death by sin, so that death passed upon all men, for that all have sinned. Here it says, for by one man, Adam, sin entered the world, and death by sin. And so sin and so death passed unto all men, for that all have sinned. We all have what men refer to as the Adamic nature. That nature that was passed on from Adam, that was passed down to us today. Your great great great great grandfather Adam, sin entered the world through him, and that sin nature passed down and is running through your blood and my blood right now. You see, what amazes me, right, is that we live in a world, and it's a relatively big world. There are different cultures, different languages, different continents. But isn't it amazing that we are all plagued by the same problems? Think about before we had all this internet and all this TV and communication and Facebook, where the only means of transportation was boat, where different cultures couldn't meet and exchange. But it's amazing that the problems that we face, rape, murder, cheating, unfaithfulness, lying, these same problems plague every single continent in the world. Chinese, black, Asian, every single race upon this earth. Even though we have different backgrounds and different cultures and different teachings, we are all plagued with the same problem. And the Bible calls that the sin problem. I remember one day I was walking on Carnally and I saw a Chinese man smoking a cigarette. And I looked at the Chinese man and I said, "Boy, you know, all men are just the same. No matter what language they speak, whether their eyes big and round, whatever, all men are prone to the same weaknesses." I hope you agree with me with that, because you look around and every continent is facing the same problems. No matter if in some continents they say if you steal, they chop off your hand, man still stealing. You understand? No matter what they do, no matter how, because we all have that inbred nature. The Bible calls it sin. And we as psychiatrists and counselors try to counsel it out. You put men in prison and try to punish it out. But the sin nature is so powerful that the only thing that can get it out is what the Bible calls the regeneration work of the Holy Spirit. Sin nature that drives us to do evil, it is so powerful that the only cure for that is where God himself, the creator of heaven and earth, comes and dwells in us and begins to do a work from the inside out. You remember when Jesus came and told Nicodemus that he must be born again? I don't think that even we sometimes as a church, as a people, really understand how powerful a driving force sin is. You remember, I think it's in Romans where Paul spoke about, Romans 7. Can you turn me to Romans 7 and verse 22? And Paul said, "For I delight in the law of God after the inward man, but I see another law in my members, warring against the law of my mind and bringing me into captivity to the law of sin which is in my members." And he cried out, "O wretched man that I am, who shall deliver me from the body of this death?" And here's the answer. Who? I thank God through Christ Jesus our Lord. Even here, Paul was saying that, I think somewhere earlier in the chapter, he spoke about the things that he don't want to do, he find himself doing. And the things that he want to do seem to evade him. I think many times, and even myself, I'm asking God to give me a full revelation of how powerful sin is, and so much so that God himself had to come down here, put on humanity, put on an earth suit, came, suffered, was beaten beyond recognition, died on a cross, so that we could have power over sin. Even some simple examples. How many times we say, "Hey, it's New Year's. I'm gonna lose this weight. I'm going to get this thing done." And then Oh, I'm going to get up and start to read my Bible at 4 o'clock. And 4 o'clock you get up and this nature, this flesh, say, boy, 5 more minutes sleep. And when you look at 9 o'clock.
0: Hallelujah.
4: You understand? This power. And you know, that's a little example, but how many times, like Paul, you know, Paul say, I delight in the law of God after the inward man, but I see another law in my members warring. And that's why I really want to do this justice, and I really want to break it down properly. So we're going to be going through some scriptures, and if I don't finish this week, then next week I'm going to continue it, because I really want us to understand what we as a man, what we are up against. Many times people ask you, you save? I say, me not drown. But you don't even realize you're drowning. You are a captive to your flesh. Many times people say, oh, you're a Christian, and them tie you up. But Jesus Christ came to set us free. I can look at you and tell you, you are captive. You are captive to your desires. How many times I know men, before I was saved and after I was saved, come and tell me, Matthew, boy, I love my girlfriend, I don't want to cheat. But I keep finding myself cheating over and over and over again. Oh, wretched man that I am. But you see, you can't just use willpower against sin or against the nature. Because it's like, you can't teach that puppy to stop barking and stop wagging its tail. It was born a dog. And David said, we were born in sin and we were shaped in iniquity. That's why Jesus told him, Nicodemus, look, you can't fix no. You have to die and be born again. That's why the Bible says, any man in Christ is a new creature. 2 Corinthians 5 and verse 17. If any man be in Christ, he is a new creature. All things are passed away. Behold, all things are made new. I once heard a man of God say, God don't want to give you a new leaf. God want to give you a new book. You can't, many times I have, you know, people come to me and they will talk to me and they say, hey boy, macho boy, you know, may try for change. And I tell them, hey, the weather changed. Sometimes it's sunny, sometimes it's rainy, but it's back sunny again. You must be born again. You must, because you have no power over this flesh on your own. You need the power of God to come on the inside of you. Many times people say, Matthew boy, I want to get myself cleaned up, and then I come to God. And I tell them, it'll never work. You're going to stop sleeping around. You're going to stop smoking, and then by the time you try to stop cursing bad words, you start sleeping around again. And you find yourself going round and round and round, because you think that you have power over you, but these sins actually have you in captivity. It's amazing how Satan has conned us, you know, to think that the world has liberty, but really and truly, I thank God for the liberty in Christ. I am not bound by lust. I am not bound by my nature. You know? And you know, even right now, I don't want to get off topic, but even, you know, right now, you hear homosexuals say, hey, you know, I was born like this. And I tend to disagree. But let me say this. If you were born with an inclination towards same-sex gender, let me say this, I was born with an inclination for every woman I see, my desire is to go after her. But through God, I put my flesh on the subjection, and I don't give in to desires of the flesh. And likewise, even if these desires are in you, you don't have to give in to them. We are born in sin and shapen in iniquity. We are born in a flesh. And that's why when the Bible speaks about a flesh, it speaks about the fallen nature of man. The animalistic cravings of a man. And it's amazing to know, you speak about cravings and you speak about desires, where sometimes men are driven, men are compulsive, driven to gambling, driven to every single vice. And no matter how you sit down and you reason to yourself and say, I'm not going to go back there, I'm not going to pick up that phone again, It almost appears as if, well, your feet take you over and carry you to the gambling shop, or carry you to the lady's house, or carry you into the gentleman's car. You have to wonder who's really born, the saint or the sinner. But I thank God for his liberty. I thank God that who the Son of God set free is free indeed, and that there is a victory that overcomes this world, where even though these desires are present, I am no longer brought into captivity by them. Amen. You see, what salvation is where you realize that you can't live this life anymore. You realize that you don't have the strength to function and to do those things that you want to do. I mean, and I'll tell you, I remember I met a gentleman several years ago, and I remember he telling me, Christianity is a crutch and religion is a crutch. Look, I stopped smoking now for these 8-10 years, and I just stopped. I mean, and I remember that day I walked into his vehicle and I saw that first cigarette. And I said, hey, what's this? He said, oh, I just smoke one. I can stop anytime. And the last time I inquired about him, he was actually in rehab. He started drinking and smoking even worse than before. The slave power, the power of sin, the power of sin. And many people pride and say, well, I haven't done it in a while. Let's, you know, just hold on. Because when these cravings come back without the power of God, and you see, that's where even our religion differs from many other religions, because our faith as Christians relies upon the Spirit of God giving us the strength, where other religions try to tell you, you can meditate, pray, do all these things to try to strengthen you. But if you have the same flesh that I have, many of these things that we do, these praying, all these things, instead of crucifying the flesh, they feed the flesh, and we get so proud. I pray 3 times a day. I do this, I do that. And instead of crucifying the flesh gets stronger in pride. Now, I would like to tell you that once you accept the Lord Jesus Christ into your life and the Holy Spirit comes into you, then that's it. Poof, magic. All of a sudden now, the old flesh nature dies. But I've been saved long enough to know that it doesn't work like that. I remember I saw a minister on TV. They were having a men's conference, and there was an old man, maybe 70 something, in the crowd, and he said, hey, excuse me, sir, at what age did you find yourself not liking to see young women? At what age did women stop looking good to you? And the old man said, you gotta ask somebody older than me, because these girls still look fine. You see, the flesh, the desires, the cravings of this flesh don't get weaker with time. That's why we have so many old, what we call perverts in our society. Even though their mind, even though their bodies aren't even capable of doing certain things, their mind and the cravings of their flesh still have them doing all kind of foolishness, running behind all kind of young girls and doing all kind of madness, because that nature in them is driving them. Look through the Bible, look at Abraham, look at David, look at so many great men that love God. But that nature, that craving, that desire for sin. I mean, you know, in America, they Well, let me not say in America. All over the world, I see it in Antigua too. They dress up these dogs, they put them in like a dress, they put them in like a skirt, and then dress up like people. But guess what? No dog going to pee in the bathroom. When a dog wants to do a business, he goes in the yard. Because no matter how you dress it up, it's still a dog. Okay? And no matter what, how we try to dress it up. You understand? And these ills run from every social class. It's not a case where the poor people are prone to this. Because no matter how much money you have, no matter how big your house is, you will still get up in the night and sneak out and go and cheat. Because this thing, this flesh nature, is driving you. All the PhDs you have, all the education you have, you can't even control your own flesh. And you justify it, and you say your wife put on weight, and you try so many things, but you are a slave to your nature. You are a slave to sin. And I just even want to thank God for his tremendous grace. I want to thank God for his saving power. Because it is only the power of God that can take a whoremonger and have him abstain. It's only the power of God can make a thief stop thief. Amen? It's not willpower. It is the power of God and the Spirit of God coming into an individual. It's called regeneration. Where the Spirit of God comes inside of us and our appetites and our desires begin to change. Where the dog no longer like dog food. Even though he's a dog, then the work begins internally. And what I would like to happen is the Holy Spirit comes in and all of a sudden all of my appetite for sin disappear. But that's not the case, and the Bible doesn't teach that, and I've never seen any Christian live out that you get saved, you invite Christ into your life, and instantly you have no more desire to sin again. And if that's who you are, I invite you to send me an email, because I want to have a good talk with you, because I've yet to meet a person like that. So what's the problem, or where does the war begin? Now let me tell you where the war begins. The Spirit of God comes in on the inside of you as a Christian. He begins to do a work. He begins to clean you up. But what he does not do, he does not interfere with your will. He does not interfere with your will. The Spirit of God is not a slave driver. You still have a choice. It's amazing to me, and I could go on this topic, but I won't stay long on it. It's amazing to me how many people give the impression that we don't have any choice, that we are just here, and if you're going to get saved, you're going to get saved. If you go to hell, you just go to hell. And even Christian doctrines will tell you you're predestined to go to hell or you're predestined to go to heaven. And I will say, based upon the word of God, I don't find that anywhere. We have a choice. Let me carry back to the Garden of Eden in Genesis. And I'm going to flow as the Lord leads me. And if I'm not finished the notes tonight, we'll just continue next week. In the Garden of Eden, God placed the tree in the center of the garden. And I remember reading it and saying, God, why didn't you put some barbed wire around the tree? Why didn't you put two big angels with flaming sword? Why didn't you put the tree up in the air so Adam and Eve couldn't climb up and get it? And I believe that this is what the Spirit of God ministered to me. That tree in the center of that garden represented a choice. A choice. What makes me and you as humans any different than the cow, the goat, the sheep, the lion in the Garden of Eden? Every day Adam and Eve passed, and notice where God put it, in the center of the garden. So every day they passed and they looked, they realized that they had a choice. They had a choice to obey or to disobey. Every day they passed that tree, they had a choice. And that's what makes us different than animals. We have a choice. we haven't a choice. I remember speaking to a woman the other day, and she was telling me, Machu, all of us are just animals. It's our animal nature. We just give in to it. You know, we no different than the dog and the sheep. But I beg to differ. We have a choice. God has set down rules, and we have a choice. And that choice began in the Garden of Eden. And even you read Joshua throughout the entire Bible, Joshua 24 and 15, very popular passage, where Joshua said, "And if it seem evil unto you to serve the Lord, choose you this day whom you will serve." Choice. God, you ever seen those old movies where a vampire bites somebody and the somebody just become a vampire, had a zombie bite them and they become a zombie? When the Holy Ghost comes into our life, the Bible says we are co-laborers together with God. It's a tag team. It's a partnership. It's not God coming in and controlling you. And he move your hand. That's why sometimes when people tell me they're in the spirit and they couldn't control themselves and they're underground and they're rolling and they're tumbling, I say, you're in the spirit, but not the Holy Spirit. You're in some other spirit. Because the Bible says the spirit of the prophet is subject to the prophet. So when you do all these things, I say you can't stop. I don't know anywhere in the Bible where the Holy Spirit take over somebody. Amen. And some of these things that we pass across as the Holy Spirit. You know, I challenge you to really look into the Word of God, because some of this stuff are man-made, and it's excitement, and but it's not really, you know, biblical or biblically sound. I want to say that you have a choice. Many times I speak to people about salvation and getting saved, and they say, "Hey, nice, you know, when is my time? It's my time." But let me say to you, the Bible says, today, if you hear the voice of the Lord, harden not your heart. You have that choice to make. I mean, people get up and go and look a job. People get up and seek after that which is important. But yet they sit back home and say, nice, when God ready for me, he's going to come for me. You have a choice. And it's amazing to me. Even Psalms 1 says, blessed is the man that walketh not in the counsel of God, in our standing in the way of sinners. God said there's a blessing when you keep yourself from certain gathering in certain places. God's word instructs us not to have fellowship with these kind of unfruitful works of darkness. Somebody will go where God's word says not to go. Something happened to them, and then somebody will meet me tomorrow and say, nice, when are your time? Are your time? But if God tell not to go there and to stay clear of these things, you made that choice, and for every choice there is a consequence. So away with this thinking, away with this doctrine that whatever will be, will be. We make our choices. And even as I ministered up at the prison the other day, I let them man know one rule that I thank God for, one principle, is that there are choices and consequences. You make good choices, there are good consequences. You make bad choices, there are bad consequences. The Bible says, whatsoever man sow, that shall he reap. There's no getting away from that. Whatever you sow, that is what you're going to reap. And many of those men at the prison, they aren't bad men, but they have made bad choices. And as such, they're now bearing the consequences of their actions. Now, nor would I say that I am a good man, but I have made a good choice. And a good choice to accept Jesus Christ as my Lord and Savior. And I'm now bearing the consequences of my action. Let me encourage everyone out there that many times we see people making bad choices and sowing evil and not reaping evil. David said the same thing when he cried out to God. You know, he would have said that all men are liars. But let me tell you this. As God spoke to David, when someone puts a seed into the ground, it doesn't germinate right away. It goes down, you don't see it, it grows root, and then one day it springs up. let me encourage you as the children of God, continue doing good and continue doing what's right, even though it's hard. Sow and do good. And even if it doesn't look good, just know that you have put your seed in the ground. And God say, whatsoever you sow, that shall you reap. But let me ask to give out a divine warning to the wicked. Because you've been sowing wicked and it has not come back to you, don't think that God has fallen asleep. But you also have some seeds in the ground that are going to germinate and bear fruit. And one of the things about fruit that I know, the little farming that I know, when you put one mango in the ground, you don't get back one mango, you get back a mango tree. When you put one corn in the ground, you don't get back one corn, you get a whole corn plant. So if you continue sowing wicked, there is a judgment to come for that. Amen? So let's not be weary in well-doing, for we shall reap if we faint not. Amen? Choice. Our choice. We have choices. And God is not going to force us. That is a part, because we are prone by habit, and we are prone by instinct. We are prone even by the world system to be drawn back to that which we are familiar to, that which we know, that which is popular. But, and to be honest, God's strength is perfect. God's Holy Spirit in us is perfect. But this flesh, this nature that we have, I find it to be like, you ever watch like those old horror movies, Friday the 13th? I never like horror, but you know, I would peep and watch one and two little parts of horror movies, right? But you ever notice how hard it be, or how hard it is to kill a bad man? You watch Friday 13 part 1 and then kill him. By the time you look at part 2 and part 3, part 4, and every time you think that this wicked criminal evil monster dead, by the time you look, he come back again in the next part. So it is many times I find with this nature of ours, this fallen nature, where this month you're walking in victory, this month, boy, nothing bother you, you're fasting, you're praying, and you're saying, boy, you know, thank God, you know, I am free. And all of a sudden again, you find, you know, this monster just rise up in you again. I think that's why Paul spoke about he dies daily. That's why the Bible talks about the renewing of your mind. Because it's not a one-time shot. It's not a touch you on your head, you drop down, and then all of a sudden now you walk down the road and the desires to sin are gone. It's a daily process. It's a daily process. Amen. Let me say this too, that even though we're having a little discussion on Facebook a day about this in a little forum, and a guy was talking about the devil, and you know, the devil and how much we need the devil, you know, and how much we can't go in God or the devil. Okay. Very interesting little topic. But let me say this. Even though, and stay with me, zoom in a little bit, even though the devil tempts us, remember in Matthew 4:1, where Jesus was led up of the Spirit into the wilderness to be tempted of the devil is a tempter, okay? He is the tempter. Without doubt, he tempts us. But you see, in order for something to tempt you, you must want it. Yeah. I have never been into alcohol. My father was an alcoholic. I've seen what alcohol can do. Before I made the decision to accept the Lord, I would go to parties here. I would go to clubs around the Caribbean. And every time I go to the bar, I would order a ginseng, a Vitamalt, a cranberry juice, or orange juice. I would not drink alcohol. I say that to say that if Satan were to come before me now and tempt me with alcohol, it wouldn't be a temptation, because I have no desire in that area. There is no desire. If the devil came to me, you know, and say, hey, with a man, I have no desire in that area. And as such, that would not be a temptation to me. James chapter 1 and verse 14 says it like this. But every man is tempted when he is drawn away of his own lust and enticed. Enticed speaks about, you ever see like that little worm on the hook, that dancing, and the fish there that's being enticed to come and bite me, come and bite me, come and bite me, is being enticed. Because the thing that's wiggling there, a part of that fish wants it. Amen? And even though Satan's job is to tempt us, we, our nature, wants to give in to that enticement. A part of us is drawn to it. That's our flesh. And that is where the battle is. The battle in the life of a Christian, in the life of a believer, is who will you submit to? That is the battle that rages every day. That part of you that, and if you watch, and

Because this is a battle every day. You look at the Old Testament, and every day is some war, some Philistines coming up against David and some Goliath and some big army here, some Amorites, Hittites, Hivites, Shivites, Arcanites. Every day some kind of war. And then you might say, well, hey, Matthew, you know, all them war things done, man, yeah? Let me tell you, the battle now is 10 times more fierce than then. We fight battles every day. Battles of our mind, battles against demonic forces. There are enemies without, enemies within. We actually fighting against, like a long time ago, I would speak about the enemy in me. Where the part where I am being sabotaged by me, my own flesh, my own desires, want to throw me down. That nature that I had, that nature that I was born with, that nature that wants to quickly say a lie to get out of a situation, that nature that don't want to come under subjection to God, that nature that don't want to read no Bible, but can spend 2 hours and 3 hours, 4 hours on Facebook, that nature that is contrary to God, is fighting so much against the Spirit of God, the still quiet voice in me and in you that tells you, read, pray, seek my face, worship. But because many times we don't crucify the flesh, and I don't want to jump ahead of myself because I realize that time really has gone, and by the grace of God, we're going to continue this because I think it's important for us to define the flesh. And to understand that we have to recognize the flesh, but the flesh, as we'll see next week, has to be crucified. It can't be pampered. It can't be tied down. That's why I call this message death match, because it has to be killed. In this war, it's kill or be killed. It's one or the other. Turn me to Romans 8. Romans, the book of Romans, and trust God, next week we're going to read, get into the Bible. It says, there is therefore now no condemnation to them which are in Christ Jesus. We all know this verse now, and I think most of us as Christians love to quote it. There is therefore now no condemnation. There is therefore now no condemnation. But the verse doesn't end there. It says, who walk not after the flesh, but after the Spirit. There is no condemnation to them which are in Christ Jesus, who walk not after the flesh, but after the Spirit. We cannot walk after the flesh, but we are to walk after the Spirit. And I want to say as well too, we cannot walk in the flesh and in the Spirit. Jesus said that no river can bring forth bitter and sweet water. It's like, and even this too, even with this little verse, let me say this. It's so important for us to understand scripture in context, because people say, people will read the first part of this and run with it, and there is there for now no condemnation. But to who? To those who walk in the Spirit and not after the flesh. That's like saying, reading a poster and saying, you will win, or you have won, or $1 million giveaway, and you run and say, well, $1 million a giveaway. But then, you know, read the last part that says, if you buy the ticket and you have all six numbers, the sentence is not complete if you just read the first part. We can't say that, oh, there's therefore no condemnation to them which are in Christ Jesus. There is no condemnation if you're walking by the Spirit. There is no condemnation if you're walking by the Spirit. But if you're walking and satisfying the desires of the flesh, there is a condemnation. And we're going to go down and even go through the verses. And where it says in verse, this same scripture, verse 6, to be carnally minded is death, but to be spiritually minded is life and peace. And verse 7, because the carnal mind

0: is enmity against God. For it is not subject to the law of God, neither indeed can be. So then that they are in the flesh cannot please God. You know that we love to say, them that worship God must worship God in spirit and in truth. So much worshiping is in the flesh. And the Bible says here that we cannot please God when we are walking in our old nature. Many times Christians say, you don't know me now. They are no me now. Huh? They are no me. But that me that you so bragging and boasting about should be dead, should be dying daily. You know how some people have like a pet dog or like a pet Rottweiler or pit bull in the yard? It's so some Christians have their little old anger, their little old wrath and rage. And even though they profess to be walking the spirit, do them anything and you see like a pit bull rise up. Because they're not crucifying the flesh. They're pampering the flesh and even boasting on the flesh. Now make me have a leg of me more upon you now. I beg God pardon for 5 minutes now. Because they're not crucifying the flesh. They're pampering the flesh. And we're going to see next week that people, every time people think about the flesh, they think about sexual sins. You know, adultery and fornication. But we're going to see in Galatians 5 that the works of the flesh are not all physical, and by far most of them are sins of the spirit. Our nature, our depravity, the part of us that hates the things of God. You can be going to church for 10, 20, 30, 40 years and still be functioning in the flesh. Every decision you make is not being led by the Spirit of God or His Word or His principles, but they are led by your desires, your old thinking, your old mind. But the Bible says you need to renew your mind daily, get into the Word of God. And let me say this, brothers and sisters, times are changing. The world is getting increasingly evil. I remember someone, I mean, even when we were little, the only way that we could even peep on any kind of pornographic material, we would go to town to a certain bookstore. And when the man would turn it back, we would peep and peep into the books that we shouldn't peep in. But you see now, it is readily available. Every cell phone, every computer, every iPad, even Facebook. Sometimes you're on Facebook and you see all these little pictures on the side of some women in their underwear, soft porn. Everything the devil is doing now is to amplify your flesh. To amplify that craving, that part of you. So I challenge you to dig deep in the spirit. Submit yourself to the Spirit of God and to the things of God now, not later. Because this world is thriving, this world system is growing, and if you don't crucify this flesh, this very same fleshly nature will destroy you. Because the Bible says that they are at enmity. And we're going to go in some more verses next week and really break it down and flesh it out and define this battle, because your very life and your very soul is at stake. Fight. Fight. Don't befriend the flesh. Fight and kill it. Don't justify the flesh. I saw me tap. I saw from my mama tap. I saw how it be. Our hot headed. Yeah, that's anger and that's rage. And many men and women right now serving life sentences up at prison for that same hot head. You know, Christians go to jail. You know, prison having Christians that didn't crucify the flesh, didn't seek God, didn't get deliverance many times. And right now, their testimony, thank God they're saved, but their testimony and many times aspects of their lives are being destroyed. Don't keep no friend with the flesh. Do not befriend the flesh. Crucify the flesh. You ever see, and let me end this, you ever see those little I don't know why I'm using so many movie examples. So many movies, and you see them like the cute gremlins, the cute little doll, Chucky, all the cute little things. It looks so nice and looks so good. And when you turn around, you see how wicked they are. That's how the flesh is. You know, a little this, a little that, not so bad. But James tells us that the end of that is death. The same James, and we can end off with that, where it says, James chapter 1 and verse 14, the same 14, we'll read 14, then we'll read 15, and here it says, but every man is tempted when he is drawn away of his own lust, and he is enticed. Then when lust has conceived, it bringeth forth sin, and sin, when it is finished, bringeth forth death. The end result of giving in to sin is death. The end result of giving in to sin, it begins with lust. There's a conception period that lust, and many of you right now are in that stage. You're lusting after something. Many of you listening right now have conceived and are walking in sin. But let me beg you and try to stop you now and tell you, the next stage after lust is sin, and the next stage after sin is death. For the wages of sin is death. We're going to continue next week. We're going to look at this thing some more and in depth, and go through some verse and see what God says about his spirit in us, and this nature that we have, and this war that goes on every day. So until then, may the grace of God be upon you. I pray that you will hold on to the word of God. You will bind it to your heart in these trying times, and you will walk in the spirit, that you will not fulfill the lust of the flesh. Amen.
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0: 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I'm Vernon Edwards Jr., and here are a few stories we are following at this time. Antiguan receives major appointment on CARICOM committee. Falcons remain on top. Regionally, Haiti hunger crisis deepens as one in three children is severely malnourished. Internationally, DRC Ebola outbreak shows no sign of slowing as deaths top 3,000. And now for the news in detail. Commonwealth Youth Ambassador Janet Simon has added another major notch to her resume. Simon is now the Dean of the CARICOM Youth Ambassador Corps. CARICOM made the announcement earlier this week as Simon's role appointment was effective as of September 1st. Carlina Knight Humphreys has the details.
1: A trained educator and Commonwealth Youth Peace Ambassador, Simon brings extensive experience in youth advocacy, education, and peace building to the regional role. During her tenure, she will champion youth well-being and employment with a focus on nutrition education, NCD prevention, mental health, peace, life skills development, and pathways to employment. She will champion policies that strengthen nutrition education, non-communicable disease prevention, mental health, peace, life skills development, and pathways to employment. Her goal is to empower Caribbean youth with the knowledge, skills, and support needed to become active citizens and shape the future of CARICOM. At home, Simon is widely recognized for her national school tour, which delivers life skills education to thousands of students, and for her innovative Peace Through Art series. She also leads capacity building workshops for youth organizations and is an active member of Healthy Caribbean Youth, where she champions comprehensive school nutrition and mental health policies. Her advocacy has reached the global stage with interventions at the World Bank and the United Nations, where she highlights the priorities of Caribbean youth. The role of dean rotates every 12 months among CARICOM member states and association members in alphabetical order. The CARICOM Youth Ambassador Program, or CYAP, is the official youth arm of CARICOM. It is a dynamic regional network of youth leaders who advocate for their peers, amplify youth perspectives in policy discussions, and advance Caribbean integral goals. The CYAP

0: The victory moves the Falcons to 11 points and keeps them at the top of the CPL standings, while this loss guarantees that the defending champions will not advance to the playoffs as one of the top four teams. With just one more game in hand, the Falcons will look to end on a winning note and wait to see if their results were enough to secure a top spot. Dozens of school principals from the primary and secondary schools across the island gathered at the Eustell Hill campus on Wednesday for the second annual Sports School Collaboration Meeting. Under the campaign We Choose Sports, the meeting serves as an avenue where the Ministry of Sports and principals have a closer and more direct line to discuss plans and initiatives for the various school sports, creating a better relationship between the two. These discussions aid in omitting clashes with the academic curriculum, bring more interest in the various sporting disciplines and cultural games, and strengthen the understanding of the importance of supporting student athletes. School sports coordinators were also present and made presentations for their various disciplines. Alongside those presentations, Dr. Colin Green, Commissioner of Sports, spoke with the principals about the synergy between sports and education and emphasize the role that everyone must play in ensuring student athletes are successful, not just on the court, but in everyday life. He also called for provisions to be made in the educational system for the student athletes. According to Green, in other countries, student athletes are given support regarding their classes as their schedules are more stringent than the normal student. He mentioned that even in Antigua and Barbuda, the provisions are made for students who are special needs but not gifted students. This is an area, he says, must be looked at and revised if we want our student athletes to become the best versions of themselves. Meanwhile, the Antigua and Barbuda Football Association and the Ministry of Sports have announced a new partnership, FIFA Football for Schools program. General Secretary Zoral Bartley spoke briefly on the initiative while at the school sports collaboration meeting.
1: Brother, I want to let you know I'm going to be brief, because the person you really want to hear from is waiting to join us on the platform. I'm here to introduce you to FIFA's Football for Schools program, which the Antiguan Barbuda Football Association is bringing to our schools. Let me say plainly what it is and what it is not. It's not a talent scouting exercise, and it is not an extra subject added to an already full timetable. Football for Schools is an education program run by FIFA in partnership with UNESCO, now active in more than 100 countries. It uses football to teach life skills, cooperation, respect, discipline, dealing with winning and losing, through activities your physical education teachers can deliver in the space they already have. It brings footballs and equipment at no cost to the school, training for your teachers, and access to a free library of ready-made sessions. Girls and boys equally. That is the requirement of the program, not a slogan. And this is not talk. Within the next 2 weeks, two mini pitches will be opened, one at the All Saints Secondary School and one at the Artists Comprehensive School. Facilities on school grounds for your students. Let me also put our colleagues in Barbuda on notice. You are next. The mini pitch program does not stop in Antigua.
0: Additional information on the program will be shared via the Ministry of Sports and the ABFA. Bartley also spoke briefly about the Under 15 World Cup and Festival. He asked for the principals to support the athletes.
1: Now to something more immediate. Antigua and Barbuda will be represented at the FIFA Under 15 World Cup and Festival in Azerbaijan. Students who travel will be born in 2011 and 2012. There will be 193 countries represented. Those students are sitting in your classrooms right now. They will come from your schools. We want their schoolmates on that journey with them, following them, supporting them, watching one of their own carry their

0: on his name onto a world stage. That is worth something to a school, and it costs you nothing. One more thing, and I want to be plain about it. FIFA has mandated that every country's delegation travels with a content creator and a safeguarding officer. FIFA, the ABFA, and football take the security of our children seriously. Not just their safety on the field, but their whole well-being. In plain language, we're protecting our boys and girls from the predators among us. On that, there is no joking, and there definitely is no compromise. What we ask is simple. Let us in, release a teacher or two for the training, and tell us honestly what will and will not work in your setting. You know your children better than me.
1: And finally, a series of robberies and gun-related incidents reported across Antigua and Barbuda in recent days is raising renewed concerns about public safety. Several businesses and individuals have reportedly been targeted, while separate shooting incidents have left people injured and police searching for suspects. With investigations continuing, the public is being urged to remain vigilant and take extra precautions. Kayla Moorhead reports.
2: A recent string of robberies and gun-related incidents across Antigua and Barbuda has residents and businesses on alert. As police continue investigations into several separate cases reported within just a few days. Among the incidents are reported armed robberies at businesses, including Brownie's Bakery in Herbert and Highway Stop Bar along Benders Road. A well-known barber in Grace Farm was also reportedly robbed and assaulted, with gunshot allegedly fired during the encounter. Meanwhile, two separate shooting incidents have added to the growing concerns about the use of firearms in criminal activities. A woman was shot during an alleged attempt break-in at her apartment off Frizzell Road, while another man remained critically injured following an early morning shooting. His vehicle was reportedly riddled with bullets during the attack. Although the incidents occurred in different circumstances and locations, the repeated reports of firearm being used during robberies and attacks are a cause for concern. Police have not reported arrests in several of these cases, and investigations remain ongoing. As authorities work to identify those responsible, residents are being reminded not to let their guard down. Members of the public are encouraged to stay aware of their surroundings, especially when opening or closing businesses, traveling alone, or arriving and leaving their homes. Police communications encourage business operators to review their security measures and remain alert to unusual activity. And for anyone who may have witnessed any of these incidents or know something that could assist investigators, police are urging you to come forward. Information can be shared with the Criminal Investigation Department at 462-3913 or 462-3914. Akela Muirhead reporting for PBN News.
1: We have come to the end of our local segment for today. Stay tuned. 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
1: My fellow citizens and residents, the National Population and Housing Census affects each and every one of us, requiring the participation of all. 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Let us work together to build a nation that reflects our true strength and diversity. 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I thank you.
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0: On the regional scene, millions of Haitians are struggling to find food, with children among those most at risk. The nation has been struggling with gang violence and political instability since its president was assassinated 5 years ago.
1: For these children in Haiti, childhood has been shaped by crisis. Violence from gang warfare, repeated weather disasters, and now they're facing another threat, hunger.
2: We do not have food, and we do not get money. We are suffering. It's a double suffering, and it's a struggle.
1: UNICEF says one in 13 children under 5 in Haiti is severely malnourished. That figure has risen in recent years, a trend that is expected to continue.
3: At the national level, the prevalence of global acute malnutrition among children under 5 stands at 7.4%, compared to 7.1% in 2023. This trend demands our full attention.
1: According to the World Food Programme, an estimated 5.8 million people face high levels of food insecurity, almost half of Haiti's population. 1.8 people are already at emergency levels. Nearly half the population live in poverty. The World Bank says many survive on less than $3 a day. And as violence restricts movement, disrupts livelihoods, and makes humanitarian access harder, families are being pushed further towards hunger.
4: Behind each of these results, there are above all children and families facing troubling situations, including population displacement and difficulties related to sanitation.
1: For children who have already lost the security of home, the consequences can be measured in more than statistics. In missed meals, empty stomachs, and in childhood interrupted. Kara Legg, Al Jazeera.
0: Internationally, Congo's Ebola outbreak has killed more than 3,000 people out of more than 6,100 confirmed cases, according to the latest government data from Wednesday, as the disease is spreading at an unprecedented speed, faster than efforts to track and slow it. Data from Congo's Ministry of Health showed the outbreak has recorded 6,186 confirmed cases, including 3,007 deaths, since it was declared a global health emergency in mid-May. It remains the fastest growing outbreak of Ebola ever. France, Emmett Livingstone reports.
5: Democratic Republic of Congo has received 50,000 doses of the Ervebo vaccine against Ebola. These jabs are primarily meant for healthcare workers, a group at very high risk of contracting the disease. The vaccination campaign began several days ago in Kisangani, the capital of Chopo province in the northeast, which has so far registered 19 cases of Ebola. The Ervebo vaccine being used is effective against the Zaire strain of Ebola for which it was developed. But in Congo, a different strain of Ebola called Bundibugyo is circulating. The key question now is how effective this vaccine will be against Bundibugyo.
6: Antibodies, that's to say the body's soldiers against the Bundibugyo virus, are still being detected, even though people have been vaccinated against the Zaire virus. But we need to confirm this with more in-depth studies.
5: If the vaccination does prove effective, it will be rolled out among at-risk groups and then to other provinces affected by the outbreak. The health minister says the aim is to vaccinate people in a ring around the worst affected province, Ituri. Several clinical trials for vaccines specifically against Bundibugyo are also underway. It's a race against time as Ebola continues to spread. Every tool, from community surveillance to vaccinations, will be needed to stop the disease.
0: That was the end of regional and international news. Now let's take a look at this morning's weather report.
7: Here is the daily forecast for Antigua and Barbuda. Valid up to 8 a.m. tomorrow, Friday the 4th of September 2026. Stable conditions are expected to continue as a dry air mass acts to restrict shower activity across the islands until late tonight, when a weak wave may increase the chances of showers. So for today, expect partly sunny skies with a 20% or slight chance of showers. Daytime highs are expected to peak to about 33 degrees Celsius or 91 degrees Fahrenheit. For tonight, expect partly cloudy skies with a 60% or moderate chance of overnight showers. Overnight lows will dip to about 23 degrees Celsius or 73 degrees Fahrenheit. The winds will be out of the east-southeast at 13 to 30 kilometers per hour. or 8 to 18 miles per hour. The seas will range between 0.9 to 1.5 meters or 3 to 5 feet. Rainfall to date for the month of September recorded at the VC Bird International Airport stands at 0 millimeters or 0 inches. The sun will set today at 6:19 p.m. and rise tomorrow at 5:54 a.m. I am Bianca Bess from the Antiguan Barbuda Meteorological Services.

And now for recap of the headlines. Antiguan receives major appointment on CARICOM committee. Falcons remain on top. Regionally, Haiti hunger crisis deepens as 1 in 13 children is severely malnourished. Internationally, DRC Ebola outbreak shows no signs of slowing as deaths top 3,000. We have come to the end of the Point Broadcasting Network Midday News Brief across all our news platforms. 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Special thanks to the news department. Continue to have a great day.

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0: It is with profound sadness that the Benjamin family of Church Street, St. John's, announces the passing of their beloved patriarch, Ernest Sylvester Benjamin, on the 5th of August 2026, at the age of 90. His beloved wife, Mrs. Hazelyn Benjamin, predeceased him. Mourning are his children, Terry-Ann and Yvonne Benjamin, his daughter-in-law, Sonia Benjamin, and his cherished grandchildren, Camilo and Omari Hector, Tiquan, Dante, Tishon, and Tivon Benjamin, his brothers and their families, Dr. Arnold Benjamin and George Benjamin, Reginald and Ruth Benjamin, and Charles and Lettice Reynolds, his many nieces, nephews, cousins, and friends. The funeral service to celebrate the life of Ernest Sylvester Benjamin will be held on Thursday, 3rd of September, 2026, at 1 o'clock in the afternoon at the Ebenezer Methodist Church, St. Mary's Street. Interment will follow at the St. John's Cemetery.
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Good afternoon, Auntie Barbuda. Good afternoon to the rest of the Caribbean. Good afternoon to all our internet listeners, especially to my friends, the Hangout in the Bronx in New York. Marky, Harry, the late Al Jackson, Benji, Louie, Charles, Rocking This Bit, Fitzroy, Simon, Johnny, the late George Stratton, Big Size Turner, Winston Pettycock, Jonathan, Nathan, Nathaniel, Edward, Butler, the late Miller, Lion, Kelly, Maggie's in Yonkers, New York, Aubrey's in Minnesota, the Sugar Gang's in California, my old hometown, the Seattle, Tacoma, Washington, the grandchildren, in Atlanta, in Florida, it's Charles Green and Fitzroy Bond, Rajit from Evans, North Carolina, Ralph Hazel is in New Jersey, Blaston, Francis, Toronto, Zookies in Antigua, Vanny Ferris, Edmund Simon, Connecticut, Suave is in New Jersey, Amstey, Shorty, Antigua, Marys in Mississippi, John Houston, Texas, and Studad, you are somewhere on the planet. But it doesn't matter where you are, as long as you're listening to us, what is on the internet, or you're just listening in the earways, we want to thank you. It's 5 minutes after the hour, our 2 o'clock, just getting started. It's Thursday afternoon, just a culture review with Red Company. Good afternoon to the folks in Freeman Village in Antigua. That's my birthplace, my brothers, my sisters, nieces, nephews, aunts, and uncles, and to all of our elders as well. Special good afternoon to Marcy, Jonas, the Bam, Eric, Mel, Dudding, Christian, Laxton,

1 minute after the hour of 2 o'clock, Slinger Francisco, the Calypso King of the World. Love one another. Before that, it was Singing Sanja. And die with my dignity.

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0: institution.
1: All right, 11 minutes before 2 o'clock. It's the man they call King Kong here. It used to be Computer in Antigua Barbuda. My children must know.

apologize here. Our program got to cut short this afternoon. We got to make room for sports. I guess it's sports talk. Of course, we know the CPL is going on. And

Pleasant Thursday afternoon to you wherever you are, whether you're in your transportation heading up home, east, south, north, and of course for those of us here in City West, welcome to the Platinum 97.9 FM, where we bring to you another presentation of Super Mix Cricket. Of course, we're focusing on the Caribbean Premier League T20, the 14th edition being played, and as Claudette Peters was ringing out in the ever popular tune for the Falcons team, "We in it to win it." And from all appearances, the Falcons are determined to live up to that song, their team song, and last night in another clinical performance were able to complete the sweep against the defending champions and virtually being responsible for their elimination. A mathematical, technical door can be opened, but it is dependent on so many factors for the Knight Riders to even make it into the playoffs. But the Falcons soaring high on 11 points, 5 wins, the most by any team this season. And they're on 11 points after 9 outings. They have a solitary game, and that's against the Guyana Amazon Warriors, the only unbeaten team. So they have a goal there in that game, perhaps to end the unbeaten run of the Warriors, who seems yet again unbeatable. And we know of their history in the past of going all the way and on many occasions, and only one title to show. The Falcons, on the other hand, has no title to show. And in my bold opening statement before the tournament started, I did declare that the Falcons' year is this year. Again, Ras Wadada / Alan DeRose in the seat here this afternoon and welcoming you to the program. Of course, you can text, you can WhatsApp. 780-9790. Yes, I have it correct. 780-9790. And you can join in the show with your comments, suggestions, and even let's look forward to the remaining. I know the ever popular Rasai will make his presence felt at some point in time. And we're hoping to have others on the show as well to talk of the exploits of the Falcons thus far in the competition. And of course tonight, match number 25 of the 35 match schedule in the preliminary competition is set for the Warner Park. And two nights ago the Warner Park was literally lit on fire by what we will call a six-a-ton match. Yes, sixes galore, led by the evergreen Johnson Charles, 78 from I think it was 45 deliveries, and guiding the St. Kitts Patriots to a resounding victory with 5 balls to spare, producing the highest total of a team this season, 220, after being set 218 for victory by Barbados.

were able to put that aside and come up with the important victory, and in the process pushed the Barbados to the bottom of the table, which they had occupied. The Kitishans had occupied for some matches. It was their second win, as against four defeats in their seventh outing, and they moved to 5 points in fifth position. Barbados now occupy the cellar spot with two wins and three defeats. After two opening wins, they have gone three consecutive defeats. The Barbadian Trident team, only five matches, together with the Guyana Arms and Warriors, who have played only four from four. It's so strange and, you know, incomprehensible as to why these two teams have played so few matches. It's not worked in the Trident's favor. Too far and in between matches. The Knight Riders, who sit second from the bottom on 6 points, wow, just two victories and six defeats. I don't think they have had so many defeats in any season in the 14-year history. The Trinbago Knight Riders, by far their poorest season. We'll hear from coach, former player, former captain, Dwayne Bravo, who's among the elitists of T20 players around the world. We'll hear what he has to say with regards to the Knight Riders' performances this year. And last night, I think the fans were treated to a farewell knock from Kieran Pollard, one of the most established T20 players in the world. And together with Nicolas Pooran, they have done so much damage to teams. And of course, Pooran, the captain this year, must be disappointed as well. We'll hear from him as well as to where the Knight Riders are and where they're headed. One would want to think they will be watching the playoffs this year. The Jamaican Kingsmen, who sit in the fourth position, they have played four matches and have a perfect record of four wins and four defeats. They will be looking to force their way into the playoffs, and this is what makes these last 5-10 matches to complete the preliminary. This is going to be a real tussle and a hustle to get into the playoffs. I would want to think the Falcons are safe there with 11 points and should be in the playoff. Whether they win that final game against the Warriors, knowing the mentality that Coach Nixon is, and former West Indian speedster, bowling coach Sir Kirtley Ambrose, I could imagine the winning mentality they're trying to instill in the team. And like we have said on this program and other programs relative to the coverage of the CPL, that this team is in the process of gelling and coming together, and they're going to peak at the right time. And one can't help but seeing it seems to be purely reflective of that. The plan is on, and Shadab Khan, the Pakistani vice captain for T20 cricket, has really played an important role. His compatriot Nawaz too has been well. Seals, despite not being stingy in his bowling, took a brilliant catch last night. And all in all, it's a total team effort, you can see, from the Falcons now. And one could only wish them the best in going forward in their final matches and the playoffs. The Falcons, of course, returning to CPL only two seasons ago, and the Kingsmen of Jamaica, formerly the Tallowers, three-time champion, inaugural champion, they're back in the fray as well. And all the teams except the Falcons have tasted success where CPL is concerned. And we here in the studios of the Platinum, we have been preaching that, and we have even suggested well, not really a team song, but a song that Paul Richards, the great King Obstinate, you know, would have produced. And that seems to be the theme now, you know, everywhere you go around Antigua.

and you speak of the Falcons, that tune, King Obstinate has produced there, that Believe, that seems to be the talk and that seems to be the mantra, that seems to be the word of the day in Antigua and Barbuda. I hope the genius, yes, he has signed up, the genius there coming in with it, and he knows what time it is. So we're going to take a break and listen to Paul Richards, more worldly known as King Obstinate, as he tells us to believe.

That's the salient line being echoed throughout the island now, and wherever the team has its support, it's believe, let's believe. And indeed, the Falcons are enjoying a position at the top, 11 points in this year's point standing. But let's hear from the cup holders.

0: who have virtually been eliminated, and the Falcons will be responsible for that. This is a clean sweep. They won the matchup here at home, and then the Falcons went to the Great Queen's Park over last night and prevailed again. Let's hear from captain, as they call him, Nicky P. Nicky Puran, the captain of the Trinbago Knight Riders, after last night's defeat.
1: Well, on Jesus, all praise and thanks. We felt like they got away from us in the end there a bit, but in saying that, the seamers and the spinners kept it tight a bit. I think 185 obviously is a good score here. We know the deal is going to come, but losing 4 wickets in the power play is not acceptable. That's why I felt like we lost the game there, especially myself getting out there 6 over in the power play there.
2: You showed great leadership. After the third over of the innings, you called a huddle. There was a discussion. Care to tell us the rationale and the discourse?
1: I mean, that first 3 overs was unacceptable from us. We felt like it looked like we just gave up, and we allowed the game to go away from us. And as a group, you can't play cricket like that. The other teams have really good players, and they're going to hurt you. So once your body language is down like that, and you're not up for a fight, then it makes no sense to play. But obviously the senior players was up for it as well, and everybody accepted that we were poor on the field and it's time to buck up.
2: How did you assess that target of 184?
1: I mean, it was a good total. For us personally, this is the type of tournament we have. Even Moin Ali there, getting dropped for his ball, he's going to cost you. As much as he strike at 115 balls, he didn't allow wickets to fall. And that's obviously experience bringing to the fold, and that's a big part in the game for us. You know, catches win matches as well. But in saying that, the guys give the best. Obviously, the best is not enough this year, and we have to accept the results and the results of this year.
2: You needed 56 in the last 5. At that stage of the game, did you still have belief when Pollard was out there that you could have won the game?
1: No, of course. What he did tonight is obviously show why he's probably the greatest T20 batter in the world. Obviously, with a damaged calf and a torn side strain, still being able to go out and perform and still giving everybody hope. That says a lot about him and his character. He's been a wall of this franchise as well for a long time, and to see him, you know, absorb all those pain, reapply pressure and still fight there. Unfortunately for him and for us, he can take us over the line, but I felt like him and Joshua de Silva played really nicely. I felt like this was lovely. Lovely to see Joshua absorbing pressure and playing in that way. But again, it wasn't meant to be this year. We were by far very poor in this competition, and that's something we have to accept from our seam bowling department. Our seam spinners not being able to, you know, get wickets for us. We can take care of business here in the oval, especially with conditions of wet outfield didn't play a part for us, and all these factors played a part. But in all, no excuses, we wasn't good enough this year.
2: Well, Nick, all is not lost, because mathematically you still have a chance of qualifying for the playoffs. What would be your message to your players and your fans?
1: For me personally, it's all about the opportunity to play this game and continue to get better as players. Continue to learn from the experience, continue to, you know, get mentally stronger as well, especially when things are not going your way. There's a lot of positives we can gain from the last couple of games. We have a lot to play for as well. And mathematically, there's still a chance, and hopefully once you can get better, team, and get a couple of results, you never know with this game. But, you know, the fans have been special once more again here in the Queen's Park Oval. Happy to see cricket back here in the Oval. Seeing the red, black and white in the stands, that's something that's truly amazing. They're definitely our 12th man. Again, they're very disappointed that we let them down. But again, one bad season doesn't make us a really bad team. You know, we had 5 championships, and that's 5 brilliant years. This franchise has had something to smile about, and I just want to, you know, thank them from the bottom of our hearts. Again, we know how it feels to be disappointed, but I just want to tell them thank you very much. They've been supportive.
3: Ladies and gentlemen, thank you for watching. Be sure to head over to...
0: Well, that was the Extra Time TV speaking with Captain Nicky Puran after their 5th defeat last night, and in fact it was their 6th defeat. Yep, 6 losses, 2 wins, and they're second from the bottom on 4 points. And like he admitted, they have played poorly, they don't deserve to be there, and generally apologizing to the fans. And you know, it's always good in terms to turning things around, to force admit. And I think he was quite honest. Let's hear too from coach, former player, Dwayne Bravo, on his thoughts as well.
4: What are you thinking next year already? Wow. Yeah, it's a very disappointing season for us.
5: not only here in Trinidad, but a few games to play on the road as well. We were hit with some injuries and bad form. But even tonight game, I would say give a lot of credit to the group, especially Paulie. Paulie played under some serious pain, a lot of injections. He was ruled out of the tournament, and knowing the individual, he wears his heart on his sleeve, and he did what he did necessary to come out there and give an effort for the fans. To the fans, we want to say thank you because they came out in their numbers and support us. We, the players, disappoint them. But having said that, you know, we appreciate the support and looking forward to next season. But there's two games left. We're going to make sure that we do everything in our powers to win those two games.
6: As you said, Foley played injured tonight. From the way he took his exit.
5: No.
6: Should we read into that?
5: Don't read anything. I don't know. Foley will make his decision. But I think with the pain that he played through today and the way he batted, he gave us hope. He gave us a chance. Well played to Joshua De Silva as well in the back end. He did a fantastic job.
7: Mm-hmm.
5: But all in all, the campaign was a very bad one with the ball. And that's just on the shoot. But in a tournament like CPL, this is tough. Coming up against good oppositions. And we just wasn't ready this season.
6: There was a lot of talk about the fast bowling department. Needed work. What are your thoughts on the fast bowling department? And who are some players that we could identify that we can pull in next year?
5: Well, the fast bowling group that we had definitely didn't come up to math. We prepared well, I must say. We had our camp in Trinidad. Everything was head leading into the right direction, even in the first game we play. But like I said, when you win, you gain a lot of confidence. When you lose cricket games, you lose confidence. So we didn't play good, and that's the reason why we in the position we are in the table. And that's just the reality. We have a team that, you know, high expectation of us. We expect us to do well in tournaments like this. And this wasn't the season for us. And we have to regroup and look forward to the next season.
8: What do you wish you could have done differently ahead of the season?
5: No rainfall. That's my only wish. But I always tell my team, we don't have control over the weather. Control the controllables. But apart from that, we honestly didn't play good cricket. So even with the rain or without the rain, the way how we play, especially as a bowling group, as a batting group, we lose a lot of wickets in clusters. So all wrong, we just wasn't good enough. For me, I take responsibility for that and ownership for it. So I will look forward to the next season. They will definitely have some changes, that's for sure. We give guys the opportunity to, and especially from winning a championship last year, we tried to get back basically 80-85% of the squad, and as you can see, it didn't work this year. So next year is a season where, you know, we have to regroup, rethink, re-strategize, and come forward to look for our sixth trophy.
8: This season isn't over yet. We still have tried us in Barbados, some Guyana, some ways in Guyana. Any insights as to what the strategy might be for those?
5: Strategy wise, not much of a strategy. Just have to try and get to wins. We're going on the road, Barbados and Guyana. It's two cricket game. We still have to represent ourselves well. We have a lot of pride in ourselves to go out there and represent the nation and the franchise well. So we're going to do everything in our powers to try and win those two games. But like I said, the season was such that I'm not surprised the way where we are on the table because of the inconsistency that we have of individuals and collectively as a team. So it's, I guess, it's a sad campaign, but I must say to the people of Trinidad and Tobago, we appreciate them because they came out in the numbers and support us game after game, and that is not will not go unnoticed. And I definitely already planning for next year. I almost come out of retirement, but I said no. Almost. Thank you, guys.
7: Thanks. All the best.
0: Well, there you heard it from Coach Dwayne Bravo, and I could not have said it better, and he summed it up precisely as we, as onlookers, have perceived. They just had a poor season. They were not up to scratch, and they will have to regroup and come again next year. But the CPL coming to you live on radio here in Antigua, the Point Broadcasting Network, specifically the Platinum 97.9. We'd like to thank wholeheartedly the Antigua Port Authority, the Antigua Airport Authority, APUA, Bailey's Jewelry, Linji's Lights and Windows, and Liat Air for coming on board and supporting in bringing the action to you live on a match day basis. And of course, tonight at 7, we will be joining the commentators at Warner Park in St. Kitts, where the 25th match of the 35-match schedule is set between the two Saints. It's the Battle of the Saints tonight. The St. Kitts Nevis Patriots against the St. Lucia Kings. And that game starts at 7. And of course, the Patriots 2 nights ago came up big and won their second game to move to the top, to above the Barbados and Trinidadians in the point standing. They moved to fifth position with that victory after 7 matches, 2 wins and 4 defeats. Really, they would want to up that game tonight and even move further. Of course, they had a no result. That game with Antigua ended in a no result, both teams taking a point in. But you're on to the Cricket Super Mix, and we're going until 6, and we should be joined by some special guests as we continue to hear the belief coming out from Paul Richards and wishing the Antigua Falcons team continued success. Last night's win was indeed a big win.

You're locked into the Cricket Super Mix, and we're going until 6 here on the Platinum 97.9. And of course, we invite your comments, your text messages on 268-780-9790. 268-780-9790. And we welcome your comments, your suggestions, and your call as we continue to examine and look at the exploits of the Falcons in this year's Republic Bank Limited CPL T20 cricket. Of course, there's one game remaining for the Falcons. That's next Tuesday in Guyana. But at the moment, they sit at the top of the 17 competition on 11 points after they would have played some 9 games, winning 5, losing 3. And of course, won a no result with the St. Kitts and Nevis Patriots, who incidentally will be on show tonight in the 2050 game. It will be their, 8th match tonight, the Kittitians, as they host the St. Lucia Kings in the Battle of the Kings. Tomorrow, the action goes deep south onto the mainland of South America, where the Providence Stadium will be the venue for the game between the Guyana Amazon Warriors and the Jamaica Kingsmen. You would recall their first game meeting sometime last month. I don't recall the exact date, but they were comprehensively beaten, the Kingsmen, completely outplayed by the Amazon Warriors. And I think that is when fans were saying that the Warriors are unbeaten, but you know, I always remind them they've played even better than that in previous tournaments and went all the way to the final, and the rest is history. We know the results. Saturday's match will see the Barbados Tridents up against the TKR, the battle of the lowlies, as one would say. The two bottom teams will meet on Saturday at the Kensington Oval to start the home matches for the Barbados Tridents, and they would be hoping for improved performances so that they can really be a force they can force their way into the playoffs. It doesn't look that healthy for them at the moment, sitting at the bottom where they have only had 2 wins and 3 defeats after 5 outings, and they will want to add to that on Saturday. And of course, the Knight Riders are determined to end a poor, miserable season on a high, and they will have other plans on their hands, no doubt. So that contest is expected to be an even more interesting battle between the bottom teams than even perhaps the top teams. On Sunday, we will have our first doubleheader, and unlike the misinformation, one has to admit that we were promoting the game, the Guyana Amazon Warriors against the Patriots, for 10 a.m. That was incorrect, that information. In fact, the game will be played at 3 p.m. in the afternoon. So take note, the Guyana Amazon Warriors against the Patriots at 3 p.m. In fact, the 10 a.m. game that we were talking about in the schedule would be a match in the Women Caribbean Premier League. The 4-team competition will start on Saturday, and of course Barbados, the defending champions, the Knight Riders, the Amazon Warriors, and the Jamaican contingent, the 4 teams in the competition, and that will start on Saturday. So Sunday's doubleheader, again, the Guyana Amazon Warriors hosting the Patriots at Providence, and that match will start at 3 p.m. and not 10. And then in the evening, we go back to the Kensington Oval in Barbados, where the Tridents will host the St. Lucia Kings at 7 p.m. And that will conclude the matches on the weekend. That will make it 29 matches, which will leave us with some 7 matches to complete the preliminary competition, and then we go into the playoffs set for the Kensington Oval in Barbados.
reminding you, listeners, and thanking the Guyana, the Antigua Port Authority, the Antigua Airport Authority, APUA Bailey's Jewelry, Dingy's Lights and Windows, and Liat Air for coming on board and supporting the Platinum 97.9 FM, which has been bringing all the matches exclusively on the FM network for fans to tune in and keep abreast with what's going on. And tonight, of course, we'll join the commentators in St. Kitts at Warner Park for match number 25, the Patriots against the Kings in the Battle of the Saints.

believe and believe and believe. And that mantra is the mantra that is being echoed throughout the island and beyond, where the Falcons have their fan base. No doubt they are focused, Coach Nixon and his assistant, Sir Courtney Ambrose, have done a remarkable job thus far in bringing the team together and getting them to gel. As regards to with the performances, individual performance this year, Colin Monroe of Trinidad and Tobago Knight Riders, the Trinbago Knight Riders, he still sits at the top with the most runs from 8 matches. He has accumulated 256 all total runs, and he's closely followed by his captain, who has 224 runs and who has replaced Rovman Powell, who prior to this was in second position. Quinton de Kock of Barbados, who had a century in that losing effort, he is now on 213 runs, like Rovman Powell, but he has a much healthier average of 42.60. Powell 35.50 from 8 matches. Quinton de Kock 213 coming from 5 matches. And rounding off the top 5 batsmen is St. Lucia Kings' Camille Pooran, who has 193 for a healthy average of 48.25. We look at where the bowlers have been the top performance, and the top performer with the ball is the St. Lucia Kings speedster Matthew Ford. The Bajan has picked up some 13 wickets at an economy rate of 9.53 from his 7 matches so far to be the leading wicket taker. The Jamaica Kingsman, Hunai Shah, is the next one with the bowling average. He has so far picked up 11 wickets. Rawson Chase from St. Lucia Kings with 10 wickets. Alzari Joseph, who still mystified, and when we get a hold of the coach, no doubt tomorrow we hopeful of having him on, we will find out what the situation was with Alzari Joseph. He did not play last night, but he has 10 scalps. And Shamar Springer, also of the Falcons, with 10 scalps after 8 matches. So the Falcons featuring in the bowling department, but not in the batting department. And of course, the highest total this season would have been Hurricane Shimroy Hettimeyer, who cracked 111 not out just a few matches ago against the Trinidad and Tobago Trinbago Knight Riders. In fact, this was on Monday, Independence Day. He gifted the Trinidad fans and their audience close to 10,000 from all reports, and he gifted them a masterful display of power hitting 111 not out, and that was the foundation for the Warriors to overcome the Knight Riders in the Curry El Clasico, the battle of the curry, the chicken against the chicken curry. Which is which, I couldn't help you, I'll tell you, but I know it was the Curry El Clasico for certain, and Hettimeyer was the star of the show. Quinton de Kock, who, like I said, had 106 in a losing effort, is one of the other centurions thus far this season. So far in the competition, 4, the other two being Tim Seaford from St. Lucia, 105, and Said Ayub, 102, the other centurion, the Trinidad and Tobago Trinbago Knight Riders, the cup holders, virtually surrendering their title. The best bowling performance so far this season would have been the 5-for-23 by Matthew Ford of St. Lucia Kings. Daniel Sams of the Barbados Triants, 4-for-20. Mohamed Nabi of the Amazon Warriors, 4-for-22.
Matthew Ford again featuring 4 for 29, and Sunil Narine 3 for 7 being among the top performances. Last night we had the big man Rakim Cornwall picking up 3 for 17, I think it was, from his three overs, and that also was principally responsible for the fortunes of the Falcons last night. Of course, he opened the innings and he had a quick fire. Was it 17, 20, whatever it was, he really started in a blaze of glory. 4 consecutive boundaries, I recall, Cornwall, and really, after 2 overs, if they had continued on that trajectory, it would have been 200 plus runs. But quickly after the pair departed, Evan Lewis and Cornwall, well, then the runs kind of slowed up, and it took another masterclass display from Shadab Khan to really give the score some respectability after the Knight Riders threatened to reduce the Falcons to a low score. That was not to be, as the middle showed up and they produced, and at the end they posted what one can see a challenging total, and the Trinbago Knight Riders just could not respond. They tried, and in the end it was a close encounter, but not enough to take them over the line, and the Falcons prevailed in that encounter last night, and there were wild celebrations. 183 for 4 it was from 20 overs, and Trinidad getting to 175 for 7. So the Antigua and Barbuda team, Nawaz it was in fact, who got 76 from 48 deliveries. Captain Moen Ali 32 from 24, and they really brought some respectability to the score after Lewis went for 24 from 23 deliveries. Cornwall 20 from 7 deliveries, and Django, who scratched while he was there, for 6 from 15 deliveries. But it was Nawaz and Ali who really put together the partnership that turned things around for the team. From 62 for 3, they took it to 170 for 4, so a partnership worth over 100, and that proved to be the breaking point for the Knight Riders, who were on a high, and in response they tried to challenge it. Puran going for 22 from 10, Greaves 18 from 15, and then Pollard 41 from 36, and towards the end wicketkeeper Joshua De Silva 54 from 31 deliveries, but it was not enough to overcome the total by the Falcons. Cornwall picking up 3 for 17. Joshua James, 4 overs for 40 runs. He picked up 2 wickets, also proving pivotal. And of course, Shamar Springer always will pick up a wicket here and there. He had 1 for 24 from his 3 overs. And the Falcons were able to overcome the challenge of the Trinbago Knight Riders at home and making it a clean sweep. This is your cricket super mix, and we're going until 6, and reminding you it's 268-780-9790, and be part of the show.

management and staff of the Platinum 97.9 FM would like to thank and specially compliment the Antigua Port Authority, the Antigua Airport Authority APOA, Bailey's Jewelry, Lingy's Lights and Windows, and Liat Air for supporting, contributing, and coming on board so that you can have a full coverage via the radio of what's happening in the Republic Bank Limited CPL 2026.

we should know that we are going to win, is what they're saying. And the 20th of September, that will be decided who will lift this year's CPL title. And for those who are unaware, the WCPL, which is the women's version, the Women's Caribbean Premier League, is in its fifth edition. Barbados have so far won three on the trot after the Knight Riders won the inaugural tournament, and it's been confined to four teams: the Barbados Royals, the Trinbago Knight Riders, the Guyana Amazon Warriors, and the Jamaica Empress. And this year's tournament will start and will be played in Barbados. It starts on Saturday the 5th. The Barbados Royals will take on the Trinbago Knight Riders. That game set for 3 p.m. So there'll be a double clash there in Barbados on Saturday, the women, and then of course the men will battle it out at 7 p.m. following that women's clash. So big doubleheader between Barbados and the Trinbago Knight Riders at the Kensington Oval come this weekend. And then on Sunday, the Jamaica Express will face the Guyana Amazon Warriors, and that game will start at 10 a.m. in the morning in Barbados. And then the next game will be next Thursday, September 10th, when the Knight Riders will confront the Jamaica Empress. And here's hoping that, you know, and the Antiguan cricket authorities can consider, think about having a franchise and give the opportunity to the women cricketers here on the island to be part of this phenom, the CPL for women. So we are going to be having a close look, and we are going to bring you those matches as well live on the 97.9 FM. And of course, the Antigua Port Authority, the Antigua Airport Authority, APOA, Bailey's Jewelry, Lingy's Lights and Windows, and Liat have all been responsible for the coverage. It's the Cricket Super Mix. And of course, we're going until 6. And still inviting your calls, your comments on 268-780-9790. Coming up tonight at 7, it's the Patriots against the St. Lucia Kings at Warner Park. And that match at 7 could determine whether the Kings can force their way in the playoffs or the Patriots will make a late run to head into the playoffs. Time will tell. And of course, tomorrow, the Guyana Amazon Warriors, with their unbeaten record, will put that record online when they host their first game for the season at home, and they entertain the Jamaica Kingsmen at the Providence Stadium on Friday tomorrow. Of course, Saturday, the Barbados Tridents, like we mentioned before, will play the TKR at 7 p.m. and prior to that, the women version will be played at 3. And then on Sunday, it's the Guyana Amazon Warriors against the Patriots at 3 p.m. and not 10 a.m. 3 p.m. That 10 a.m. match will be the women's CPL match. And that is set for 10 a.m. And that will be the Guyana Amazon Warriors against the Jamaica Empress, 10 a.m. on Saturday. And of course, all these matches will be played Sunday, correction, all these matches will be played in Barbados, the entire women CPL. The other game on Sunday will be the Barbados Tridents against the St. Lucia Kings. So the Barbadian team will be playing back-to-back matches on Saturday and Sunday, and they too have been having a poor season so far, upstaged by the Patriots 2 nights ago after they would have set them a target of 218, and they

home team, the Patriots, calmly and confidently got to their target with 5 deliveries to spare. Good performance by the Patriots. They'll be looking to continue in such form tonight when they host the Kings, and a win there for them can put them on to 7 points. They will still maintain that 5th position, but the Kings will be losing and will be stuck on 8 points after their 9th game. Of course, every franchise, there are allotted 10 matches. Some have 4 at home, some have 5 at home. How they arrived at that, still not clear. And what the prize money is and what will be secured for winning the championship, apparently still the best kept secret. But the show go on, the cricket continues, and the battle for the coveted trophy is well and truly on like no other year, because for the very first time, I would want to think that the Trinbago Knight Riders will not be in the playoffs, and the Falcons really hitting them last night and hitting them hard. And a home series that the fans, obviously, despite coming out in their numbers to support, are highly disappointed of the matches played at home. They just have a solitary win, and that was against the Tridents, and they have lost all other matches played in Trinidad, and that is unusual. It's not the norm. And whether the CPL is taking a different course, whether it's the end of an era for some of the players, they will have to regroup and they will have to come again next year and challenge for more trophies. But for this year, and it has been the poorest of performances by the Trinbago Knight Riders, and they're stuck on just 2 wins after 8 outings, 6 defeats. Unheard of. But that's what sport is all about, is who wants it more on the given day. And always a winner, always a loser, but at the end of it, what matters is that they have a camaraderie, both winners and losers, after the match has been decided. And that's has been the essence for me of sports, despite teams battling on the field to protect their honor, their position. There's always that camaraderie after a game to sit and talk and banter and have a laugh and a drink or whatever way you choose to celebrate. That is the essence of sports, and that is what sports does. It bridge the gaps that are seemingly drifting away within society and people. And every 4 years the world comes together via the Olympics, again sports proving to be a catalyst in bringing people together. And we know here in the region it is a popular thing in the different communities having their own different leagues and competitions. And out of these communities are birthed some of the talents that go on to world accomplishments and success in the world of sports. And of course, when they have success, the nation has success, and the nation celebrates, despite whether being from X party or white party, the politics is thrown out the window and the celebration continues to be wild when it comes to sports. And that, for me, is the real strong point for sports for me, what it does socially for a people and how it builds a nation. Definitely, sport being a discipline, you build sound characters, and in essence you have a much sounder society with discipline and responsible citizens. But it's cricket, and lovely cricket coming up at 7. We go to Warner Park to join the commentary team
for the 25th game in this year's Caribbean Republic Bank Limited CPL T20 Cricket. And of course, we here on the Platinum 97.9 FM will be bringing to you the coverage live at 7.

CPL Cricket coming to you live on the Platinum 97.9, and thanks to the Antigua Port Authority, the Antigua Airport Authority, APUA, Bailey's Jewelry, Lingy's Lights and Windows, and Liat Air, we've been able to bring to you live coverage of the matches thus far, and will continue until the 20th of September when it climaxes in Barbados.

0: And we have been pleased to be joined. We feel honored and privileged to be joined by one who has donned the colors of the West Indies and one who has excelled as a first-class cricketer representing Barbados. And, of course, this is the type of cricket I know. If I remember him well, he would have relished. A pleasant good afternoon to you, Philo Wallis out of Barbados, the former opening batsman.
1: Hi, good afternoon, sir. Thank you for having me on your program. It's a pleasure to be part of it.
0: And it is indeed a delight to have you joining us, even to share some of your views on the CPL 2026. Not a good year for the Barbados Tridents thus far. They're struggling. They're at the bottom of the table. How disappointed are you in this year's performance, or was it expected?
1: No, I'm disappointed. Like many other Barbadians, we're disappointed in the way how the Barbados Tridents have gone about playing in this year's Republic Bank CPL 2026. They started well with a nail biter up in Jamaica, and they have not really catched themselves. They've played what, four? They've lost two, and they've won two, but they seem to have a spiral. That last game against St. Kitts and Nevis Patriots would have really hurt a lot of fans for the Tridents after scoring over 200 runs. I failed to defend it. My unit was a little mixed up in a relationship, a decision by the umpire. But that is cricket, and obviously you still have to lift yourself, lift your spirits to do what is right. At the end of the day, the squad is as deep as one would have expected, because if you look at the bench strength, there are lots of bowlers and maybe one batter left. But other than that, the guys who have been given the opportunity to start have not really been stringing the consistent performances as we would have expected them to do. A lot is expected of the senior players. Brandon King obviously is injured and not playing as many matches as we would like. Hopefully, with the home leg coming up, starting Saturday here in Barbados, hopefully he'll be fit for this entire leg in Barbados to really give us a bit more solidity at the top. But it's been tough going for the Tridents in this year's CPL, and we can only hope that they get better seeing that they're coming home.
0: They've only played five matches thus far, as opposed to the other teams. Guyana also only four matches, and there seems to be some concern in the minds of fans as to the whole logistics in the whole scheduling of matches. Do you think this might have played or had an impact on the team's performance, playing matches so far between?
1: Yes, because they had a 10-day break and they were in Antigua. And I think that coming off consecutive victories, you want to have momentum. You lose momentum when you're not playing. Practicing is one thing, but actually playing the games, you really can challenge yourself. So coming off of two victories and then for 10 days to sit down, then to restart and play three games and lost those three games. Although losing three games straight is not an excuse, because at the end of the day, they're supposed to be professional cricketers. But one would say that downtime would have obviously hampered their momentum. But you still have to understand that there's certain basic fundamentals that go into playing cricket, particularly T20. And if you can find your mojo winning, you have to try and continue in that vein. So they've lost their mojo to win, and they found them, and now they find themselves obviously having to try to rekindle that momentum or that mojo to win again. It's difficult sometimes to pick yourself up from such heavy defeats, but they have to find the purpose. They have to find the skills and the mindset to really lift themselves. There's going to be a lot of work on the captain, Chris Green, to try and lift that young squad, along with Quinton de Kock, Brandon King to some extent, to lift the spirits of those young men, to get them to really come to Barbados and do wonderfully well. I believe they'll get a lot of support here, but in the Caribbean, if you're not playing well, you don't get the support. So they'll get the support for the first couple of games, I believe, and once they do well in those couple of games, one will start Saturday against TKR, then you will find that the home crowd will really get behind them and push them. And sometimes that home crowd, which you consider 12th man, can really lift the spirits of the team. So we're hoping that they come to Barbados, do wonderfully well, lift the spirits of the people and lift the spirits of the team, and hopefully look to win maybe maybe three or four more games before actually going into the playoffs.
0: Well, indeed, the matchup on Saturday night must be considered the battle of the lowlies, the two lowest placed teams in the competition. Is this the ideal game going into that final set of matches that you think could give them that momentum, give them that motivation? Trinidad and Tobago virtually out of it. Is this the game that is ideal for the Tridents to turn it around?
1: It can be the game, but Trinidad and Tobago, TKR, will come hard against Barbados. Right, exactly. Obviously, when they met before in Trinidad, Trinidad won that game. So that is a plus for Trinidad and Tobago, TKR. But obviously, Barbados, the Tridents, they obviously have to say, look, we can beat Trinidad once we play well. And other teams have done it. And they have, the other teams have set the standard of what is required to beat TKR, who are the defending champions and who have really struggled this season, and that also is a concern. But Saturday could be the game that the Tridents need to turn it around to get the winning streak, the winning ways back again. But at the end of the day, it's T20 cricket, and we know that it's who on the night that plays better will obviously win. One would think that Trident's strength will be in their batting, because they've been scoring runs and the bowlers have not really been defending properly. So one would say that the Trident strength will lie in their batting, and maybe they will maybe look to send in Trinbago Knight Riders and obviously chase down what target they set. But that is all on hindsight. We have to wait until Saturday to see what really happens with the toss and stuff like that. Conditions in Barbados are perfect. It's been very hot during the week so far. Kensington Oval looks in pristine condition. They're really prepping it for the games coming up here. And one would expect that the surface will be a good surface on which they play on Saturday and continue to choke this home leg. But I think that Saturday can be the turnaround game, but it's down to the players at the end of the day how badly they want to do it and do it for Barbados.
0: Indeed, on match day, a lot of sports, you know, it comes down to who wants it more on the given day and who could deliver. And the Tridents, who have performed poorly, like we said, alongside the TKR, this could be the matchup that they need to propel them into that playoff spot. It's a little dicey at the moment, despite them being at the bottom of the table, but that could set the stage for the Tridents. What is the reaction like of the fans? Do you expect to have full houses there, or is it the fact that they're performing poorly, the fans will turn their backs on the team?
1: I don't think the fans will turn their backs on Barbados Tridents. I think our ticket sales are going steadily at the moment, and people are being encouraged to come up. There's a lot of appetite going on. There are a lot of giveaways as well. I think that the Tridents will have the support that they want to in this home leg. Obviously, Trinidad and Tobago, the TKR side on Saturday, we'll get a lot of Trinidadians as well. So it'll be red versus blue, and I hope that the blue will outplay and outmatch the TKR red. But it just comes down to playing well Saturday, and then the crowds will obviously give more support as they go deeper into the competition. Because as I said before, that home support can trigger, you know, a rejuvenation in the spirit of the team and the players, and get them to go beyond the call of duty and do some exciting things and win. If Barbados Tridents can beat the TKR on Saturday, I think it will put them in very good position going deeper into the tournament. Mind you, they're at the bottom, but if they do well and continue to beat the teams above them, there's no any opportunity to obviously qualify. And I think that is on the forefront of their thinking, to qualify for those playoffs, because you know the playoffs, the semi-finals and finals will be in Barbados, and that is what you really want. That's why we want the home team to do well, to really bring the people out to support them, and also sell a good product in cricket.
0: Indeed, and it would be a misfortune should Barbados as a host for the playoffs not make it. And so that victory is going to be so important on Saturday night, and equally important will be the fans' support and coming out to support. But I don't know if you've been following too, Philo, the Caribbean Women's Premier League is slated to start in Barbados on Saturday as well. What's the reaction like to the women version of the CPL? I know Barbados have gone clear the last three competitions. They have dominated, and really the Barbadian contingent is the team to beat. Are they getting that the following that they deserve, the women team? Is the interest that high? Would these matches be played at the South Kensington Oval, or is it a separate venue?
1: No, I think all the games will be at Kensington Oval. Obviously, women's cricket in Barbados is growing. The popularity of the sport is growing. Obviously, the key will be Hayley Matthews. Yes, the Barbados women have won the competition 3 years straight, but they've lost a lot of their top players. There's no Leah Allen, there's no Chanel Henry. So they've lost some top players to the other franchises. And it's obviously, it lends opportunity to other younger players. So it's going to be a little tougher this year for them in defending their title. But I think the head coach, Ryan Hines, has been working hard, getting the players to obviously gel. Hayley Matthews, I think, is arriving this week from England. And obviously, you know how big and how important she would be in that squad. So it's just how well they start. I think they start on Saturday against the TKR women. It sets up quite nicely. Yes, I think it sets it up quite nicely. How if Barbados women can get over TKR women on Saturday, then it will give the men a lot of courage to go out there and play well on Saturday night. I also want to comment on the Antigua and Barbuda Falcons. I think that they've played some very good cricket, some solid T20 cricket, and it's a joy to see a newish franchise doing so well.
0: Indeed, and they're the only franchise among the seven franchise teams to have not lifted the coveted title. Could this be their year?
1: It can be their year. The way they're playing very good cricket. Seems that everybody understands their roles and what is expected of them. They all seem to be gelling and bonding together. And the coach, the captain, seem to really got the guys understanding that consistency in the T20 game is paramount. And they've been doing that. And I think it is a joy to see where the Antigua and Barbuda Falcons are heading. It only smells good for cricket in the region. So they have to continue the way they're playing. They can't rest on their laurels, because you can also get into a losing streak. We've seen it from the Tridents. And obviously, but they have to continue with the momentum and continue doing what they're doing and get better at it as well.
0: Indeed, that's the general consensus of opinion here in Antigua, that the team is just about gelling as they would want it to do and just about peaking at the right time. And that game down there in Guyana next Tuesday, their final game, is going to be key going into the playoffs as well. With they will be resting players, because one would want to think with 11 points you're safely into the playoffs. But this has been a competition this year, unlike other competitions where you could have said these are the team going forward. They're bunched up at the top. And even the Barbadian Tridents, who find themselves at the bottom of the table going into tonight's match, the 25th match, they have an opportunity of even making it to the playoffs.
1: Yeah, it's not beyond the Tridents to make the playoffs. It's just playing consistently good cricket and winning. At the end of the day, it comes down to winning cricket matches. And the more matches you win, the less you lose, you've put yourself in a better position to qualify for the playoffs. You know, Barbados will be hosting the playoffs and the finals, I think, for another couple of years. And you expect the home team to be there or thereabouts. Because Guyana had it for the last couple of years, and obviously the Guyana Amazon Warriors were obviously involved in the playoffs and the finals. Yeah. So those are added bonuses for the guys in relation to qualify. And the Amazon Warriors have not lost a game yet. And if the Antigua and Barbuda Falcons can go to Guyana and outplay them, it sets it up quite nicely. Obviously, the Falcons then will be the team to beat. So I think the competition is at a very nice juncture, where everybody at the top are bunched up, but with two or three good games, you can see the bunch end up starting to separate, and you will see who will qualify at every position. It's good to be in the competition that we won. It's good to see that the lesser franchises are doing well and putting pressure on those more established franchises, who obviously now have to lift their games. But TKR are virtually out of it, but they still have to look. They will want to finish strong. You don't want to be the defending champions and finish at the bottom of the pack. You still want to finish strong to show people that you still have that kind of inspiration to do well.
0: Indeed, and the CPL in its 14th year of existence has certainly generated interest, not only here in the Caribbean, but beyond. Your thoughts, impressions, and the whole evolution of the event and where we are at in this our 14th year, some of the things you would like to see, some of the deficiencies maybe, your general impressions on the CPL.
1: I think the CPL is coming at the right time in relation to T20 cricket. But what I would like to see more from CPL is more development. I know there's not going to be a lot of development within our young players, so we have to find a way. The territorial boards and the franchises have to find a way to try to get our younger players to understand the intricacies of playing T20 cricket. You don't want too much T20 debt, but you want them to understand that there is a place to T20 cricket. And there's a place for them to understand playing the longer version that will help them with the shorter version. I think the T20 format has helped our players in relation to hitting the ball, to fielding. Our bowlers don't bowl a lot of wides and low balls like before. They're becoming a lot more disciplined in what they're doing. So there are some good things coming out of the CPL. There's the exposure. I would like to see more exposure for some of our younger players, although I'm not too keen to seeing these young, these under 19 players in the T20 franchise. I prefer to see them in a masterclass batting clinics or bowling clinics with some of the greats, just working their socks off to get them targeted for the longer format, because I believe that the right ball format still needs to be paid attention to. And once you can control the right ball format, then you can obviously dovetail into the other two formats. But CPL has to have a role in helping the territorial boards to develop the cricketers a lot better. Most of them are linked to the franchises within the Indian within India. And I think that more has to be done to get all players to go into India to learn more about the various skill sets of batting, bowling. I know a few of them went over to India to do their batting clinics and stuff like that, but we still need to have more of that going on. Even if you can take some of our fast bowlers to India, because there's a fast bowling, MRF fast bowling clinic over there in India, to help us to develop all-rounded cricketers. And I believe that these franchises who are based in the Caribbean can help us in the region to develop our cricket and make the world game a bit more even with the skill sets from our players, because obviously our first class cricket has dwindled to 3 matches, maybe 5 if you're lucky. So we still need to try and keep our young cricketers playing enough cricket or practicing hard enough, so that when they do get the opportunities to play at the various franchises or even at West Indies level, we can say that they're ready.
0: Philo, I don't know if you would agree with me that you've mentioned and suggesting or players going to India to sharpen up the skills and get better. It's kind of baffling to think of it when you would, of course, been around when we dominated world cricket. We produced and delivered world-class players, and we just have not been able to structure our cricket in a way to retain the services of you players to help hone and nurture those talents that are now here. Now we're hearing about going that way.
1: But I also said that we need masterclass sessions with our former greats, both batting and bowling, to help our players to develop. So if we can get masterclass sessions within the region, we can still expose our younger cricketers to going off to England as well, because the more they play, the different environments that they're playing, it helps them to obviously improve. Right. But obviously, first home drives must be first. I believe that we can have fast bowling masterclass sessions because you have the greatest fast bowlers in the region still alive. And I believe that they should be working with our fast bowlers. We have some of the greatest batters in the world still alive, and they should be working with our young batters. Some very good wicketkeepers as well. So we have them in the Caribbean, but how do we fit them in to help them to develop our cricketers? So when the franchises do call for them to play the CPL, we can say, yes, you are ready to you can go and play that cricket because you have understand the fundamental principles, and you have to understand your game to a level where you can play T20 cricket, but still not isolate the red ball game. I think the red ball game is going to be paramount for our development of young West Indian cricketers across the region. We have to continue in that vein to try to get them to understand that playing red ball is important, but not shutting down the door or closing the door on white ball cricket, because the CPL will be here for a very long time. 14 years is long, and they're looking obviously to continue and grow the CPL. So we still have to groom our cricketers in a way in which they can balance both red ball and white ball cricket and be successful at them.
0: Fellow, the advent of this format of cricket, you were past your playing days, but you were known in your time as a very pugnacious, aggressive batsman. Do you think this is the type of cricket that you would have relished to be part of?
1: Yeah, I would have relished playing this type of cricket. You know, it would be something special. It'd be something special to have played T20 cricket. I'm sitting on my work colleagues shouting me. It'd be something special to have played T20 cricket with the batting skills that I had, to hit the ball over the top and hit the ball over the top consistently well. It would have been a challenge, but obviously one would say that, you know, you came along too early for this T20. But yes, I would have relished the opportunity to play just to understand a bit more and to challenge myself, because we sit as commentators and we can see a lot of mistakes made by the players out there, and if we put ourselves in their shoes, maybe we will make similar mistakes or maybe less mistakes because of our understanding and knowledge about the red ball game. I think all the cricket that is being played, the red ball game is a fundamental principle that brings the fundamental principles into understanding the game. So I would have relished the opportunity, but unfortunately that did not happen. I played one day cricket, which is 50 over cricket. Same similar principles, looking to bat long, bill and innings, get the game, get the team off to a good start and stuff like that. But obviously the T20 format has come in and is really shortening it and bring everything very tight. There's no room for error. You know, bowler has four overs to bowl, six fours are 24. You know, if he oversteps the front crease, it's going to be a free hit. You know, batters don't get a lot of lead way. You know, things are rather tight. Batters' chance to play a few more attacking shots and stuff like that. So it would have been a great challenge to some of the other former cricketers to this T20 format if they have given the opportunity or would have had the opportunity to play.
0: Yes, this is the entertainment format of the game, and their views, strong views as well, that this can really bring an end to the red ball version of the game. Do you share that view, or do you share the view of the purists that the red ball cricket is here to stay?
1: I am a purist. I believe that red ball cricket is here to stay. Red ball cricket has value, and I think that the administrators of cricket need to understand that and sell it to the younger cricketers. I know a lot of young cricketers at 19 want to play white ball cricket, but if you look at if you speak to any cricketer, he wants to be a test cricketer. He wants to remember for wearing a test cap. And if you look at those who wear test caps, the test caps are quite different to the ODI cap and the T20 cap. Is a more traditional cap, and it means it speaks volumes to when you're a test cricketer. When you're ODI or T20 cricketer, you're not seeing the same vein as a test cricketer, because test cricket at the end of the day tests your skills, your capabilities, your aptitude, your fitness, and the ability to work situations out. You got to remember, you're looking at 6 hours a day for three sessions, which is 2 hours every session. So it comes down to a lot of skills. Mental skill as well is also important. So I think that the red ball game has a role to play and a function, and I do hope that the administrators understands that and not allow the red ball game to die.
0: Indeed, and the T20 has taken the world by storm, led by the IPL in India, and this has been the format that you know, cricketers are generally gravitating to. Any final words in parting? Go ahead, sorry.
1: Yeah, it's amazing that years ago, the only country that we used to go to play cricket in the summer was England. But now every country in the world has a summer, because T20 cricket is being played in a lot of countries. So the T20 cricket has, yes, opened up the cricket market. But what I have to say in my final words is that cricket, at the end of the day, is what we in the Caribbean, we live for, we breathe it, a lot of us believe in it, and we should not allow a T20 format game to kill our spirits about cricket. Cricket in the region needs the support of every individual to help lift those players, help lift the administrators to do what is right, and help lift the spirits of the entire region. Because most West Indies are doing well, or even the franchises are doing well, you will see the effects of it in the various countries. And if you're a West Indies, across the region. So we have become accustomed to West Indies doing well, and we want to see West Indies do well again. And we want to congratulate all those franchises in the CPL, all the players who go out there. I don't want to say trying, but doing their best, obviously, to bring pride and joy to those who support the franchises and pride and joy to the region. So we can really see that West Indies cricket still has a place on the international stage.
0: Fellow Alfonso Wallace, it was indeed a pleasure and a delight having you on our show, the Cricket Super Mix. Time has caught up with us. We have the news to go to, but your opinions and views are very, very valuable. We appreciate them and look forward to having you again on another of our
1: Thank you very much. Watch and listen for program,
0: and wishing you and the Tridents best wishes in the remaining of the series. And let's hope Saturday will be a Tridents Day and not a Knight Riders Day in Barbados.
1: Thank you very much, there.
0: Thank you, and all the best for the rest of the evening, Phil.
1: Thank you. Okay.
0: Bye. So there you heard it from Phil Wallace out of Barbados, talking on the Tridents performance this year and generally West Indies cricket and the T20 cricket. Our time has caught up with us here, you know, and definitely we would like to thank all our listeners who have been part of it and tuned in. The Antigua Port Authority, of course, the Antigua Airport Authority, APUA, Bailey's Jewelry, Lindsay's Lights and Windows, and Liat Air for supporting the program and continuing to bring to you live coverage via the radio on Platinum 97.9. The 25th match is slated for tonight. It's Patriots against the St. Lucia Kings, and that match will start at 7, and of course 97.9 FM Platinum will be joining the live commentary and bringing it the action to you live. Until then, your host Ras Wadada, Alan LaRose, alongside the ever efficient genius Ras Noah Simon, wishing you all the best, and look forward for you joining us tomorrow for another presentation of the Cricket Super Mix from 4 to 6 on Platinum 97.9 FM.

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0: In the headlines this evening, Parliament to discuss amendments to the gun crime sentencing laws. Aliqua Lewis wins 2026 Junior Chef Contest. In sports, Falcons remain on top. In the region, Trinidad Medical Facility accomplishes major feat. And on the international scene, Haitian American commits suicide. I am Carlina Knight Humphreys, and now for the news in detail. Parliament will meet on September 18 at 9:30 for a special sitting on strengthening law enforcement and modernizing the justice system. Attorney General Stedboy Cutie Benjamin says amendments to firearms legislation and the Magistrate Code of Procedure will introduce tougher penalties, including a proposed minimum 15-year sentence for serious firearm offenses.
1: The Honourable Attorney General Stedroy Cutie Benjamin has announced that Parliament will meet on September 18th at 9:30 a.m. to discuss and implement measures designed to strengthen law enforcement and modernize the justice system in response to growing public concerns over increased firearms-related and other serious crimes in recent months. Director General of Communications Maurice Merchant revealed the news on this week's Cabinet press briefing, noting how serious the government is taking the situation.
2: Cabinet noted that this program assumes particular importance, and this is against the backdrop of the recent upsurge in incidents involving firearms and the government's determination to strengthen the legal and institutional framework available to law enforcement agencies.
1: The Attorney General officially advised the Cabinet of the upcoming sitting, during which they will consider these important pieces of legislation. The Attorney General further informed the Cabinet of specific amendments to be tabled. These include revision of the firearm legislation and the Magistrate Code of Procedure, aimed at providing significantly stronger sentencing for serious offences.
2: That a minimum of 15 years is going to be asked by the Parliament within the Magistrate Court for serious firearm offences, and a maximum of 30 years in the High Court for serious firearm offences.
1: This special sitting underscores the government's urgency in tackling violent crime and restoring public safety. Skylar Cornelius reporting for PBN News.
0: In other news, Prime Minister Gaston Browne has updated his cabinet on ongoing discussions with service station operators and fuel holders following concerns over dealer profit margins and rising retail gasoline and diesel prices.
2: Operators explained that the processing charges deducted by their financial institutions and card companies significantly reduce the already limited margin they receive from each fuel sales. The dealers also pointed to increased operating expenses, including higher labor costs. While welcoming the government's increase in the minimum wage, they explained that wage adjustments throughout their businesses have added to operating costs and further affected profitability.
0: After listening to the operators' requests, Prime Minister Browne stated that their demands are not unreasonable. He expressed confidence that a collaborative approach can determine what adjustments are reasonable and indicated that he will accommodate those considerations.
2: The review will consider the financial and operational circumstances of service station dealers and the operators, including labor costs, banking charges, and other expenses, while also taking into consideration the need to protect consumers from unnecessary increases at the pump. The process builds upon the agreement reached on Tuesday.
0: The Prime Minister announced that he will engage the country's commercial banks and the West Indies Oil Company to provide temporary relief to station operators. The proposal is to reduce card processing fees on fuel purchases from the current 3.5% to 1% during the current period of heightened fuel prices. The Prime Minister described this as a useful temporary intervention that would provide immediate relief to dealers. New Airport Authority Chief Executive Officer Kurt Mennell, who was accompanied by Ross Potter, has outlined his vision for the airport. Minnow, who has been in the role for 1 month, said he has been impressed by the airport team and the significant investments made by authorities, such as the recent rehabilitation of the runway and the airside facilities. The CEO said the main objective is to make the airport cleaner, safer, more reliable, and customer-focused. Cabinet also gave approval for the expansion of the Barbuda Airport to improve connectivity and position Barbuda as a visiting destination. The CEO commented on a 90-day employee and stakeholder engagement program. He asked departments, employees, and government agencies to gain an understanding of the airport authority's operations. Switching gears now, Miss Alika Lewis of St. Mary's Secondary School and Chef Destroy Spence of Hermitage Bay Resort are the 2026 Top Junior Chef and Mentor. The pair was awarded the title following a graduation ceremony at People's Place today. Here's more.
3: The 2026 Junior Chef Academy, organized by the Antigua and Barbuda Hotels and Tourism Association and the Ministry of Education, Science and Technology, allowed for 16 secondary school students to gain hands-on training in the culinary arts at some of Antigua and Barbuda's top restaurants and hotels. The young chefs were mentored by industry professionals who guided them accordingly. Chief Executive Officer of the Antigua and Barbuda Hotels and Tourism Association, Craig Marshall, says that in witnessing the program firsthand, he is further vindicated in his position that Antigua and Barbuda has tremendous culinary talent and potential for continued growth in the industry. Judge Olivana Richardson announced Alika Lewis of the St. Mary Secondary School and her mentor Desroy Spence of Hermitage Bay as the winners. Out of a possible 775 points, Lewis amassed a total of 687, securing the top prize ahead of 15 other talented and capable young chefs. Lewis also received special recognition for her innovation. Judge Richardson commended Lewis's heart and determination as her greatest quality and ultimately the deciding factor in the judge's deliberations.
4: What set this competitor from everyone else is her heart, the devotion, her practicality, her methodology. I want to say congratulations to Alika Lewis.
3: Lewis, in accepting her award, said the journey was not easy, admitting that the program provided a steep challenge, one in which she outstandingly overcame. She went on to offer special thanks to her mentor Desroy Spence for his care and guidance, and further extended appreciation to the Hermitage Bay Resort staff for accepting her into the space openly.
5: My journey wasn't

0: Several other participants were recognized for their unique virtues as part of the competition. Notable mentions were extended to Delisha Thomas of the Antigua Girls High School and Eliana Lynch of Christ the King in the category of innovation. Lynch was recognized as well for her outstanding professionalism. The top prize for professionalism was split equally between Najon Thomas of the Jenin Secondary School and Chloe Bailey of the Pears Secondary School. Alika Lewis, on account of her victory today, will represent Antigua and Barbuda in the Turks and Caicos Islands in 2027. Jeremiah Toussaint for PBN News.
1: Congratulations to all of the junior chefs. A new development at Antigua's cruise port is being hailed as another attraction aimed at enhancing the visitor experience. Minister of State in the Ministry of Tourism, Michael Freeland, believes the development will be a breath of fresh air for the cruise sector and provide visitors with another reason to spend more time ashore.
0: Minister of State in the Ministry of Tourism, Michael Freeland, says the new development at the Antigua cruise port will give cruise passengers more to see and experience in Antigua and Barbuda. Speaking following a tour of the compound on Tuesday, September 1st, Freeland said the development is nothing like the island has seen before. The MP noted that the development will also give visitors a chance to experience different styles and cultures while still getting a feel for Antigua and Barbuda.
2: Surely, this is nothing that we have seen in Antigua and Barbuda, and having all these little shops, these different containers, it just goes to show that, you know, the destination of choice.
0: Minister Freeland also spoke to the size of the development, likening it to the construction of the Sir Vivian Richards Stadium when it was first built. He said that this is something cruise passengers can enjoy while experiencing the area, describing the development as a breath of fresh air. He believes the new space will give cruise passengers another space to spend time, shop, and take some of what Antigua has to offer before heading back to the ships. Jeremiah Toussaint for PBN News.
1: Freeland also mentioned that the cruise port is on target to meet the scheduled November opening. Prime Minister Gaston Browne says the development is expected to create between 75 and 100 direct jobs, while also increasing opportunities for local businesses and entrepreneurs. The nearly 5-acre project broke ground in April 2025 and will feature 27 retail stores, most of which are expected to be locally owned. Officials say the new space is designed to complement Heritage and Redcliffe Quay while giving cruise passengers additional shopping, dining, and leisure options. Tourism officials also believe the development could help attract higher-end cruise lines and encourage more visitors to leave the ships and spend more time and money in Antigua. There's more local developments on the way, but first we'll go to our regional and international news after this break.
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0: Welcome back to PBN Evening News. I am Carlina Knight Humphreys, and now for a look in the region. We start first with Grenada. A video involving a female minor from Victoria is circulating on social media, prompting concern. Police are investigating, while community leaders urge the public not to share it.
1: The video involving a female under the age of 16 and males who are believed to be older than her has raised concerns about the child's safety and well-being. The Royal Grenada Police Force has confirmed that the matter was reported and is currently under investigation. The matter also raises questions about the protection of children under Grenada's criminal laws, including provisions dealing with sexual offences involving minors. Meanwhile, the St. Mark Organization for Development is appealing to the public to stop sharing, forwarding, or reposting. The organization says continued circulation could further traumatize the child and expose her to additional humiliation and emotional harm. The organization is further urging anyone who receives the video to delete it and discourage others from sharing it. According to the St. Mark Organization for Development, the focus should be on protecting the child's dignity, providing support, and allowing the authorities to handle the matter. Reporting for GBN News, Shania McIntosh.
0: A Trinidad medical facility has successfully treated its first case of type 2 decompression sickness, commonly known as the bends. A professional diver from Tobago was treated with hyperbaric oxygen therapy and discharged after 2 days, marking a major milestone for the facility.
2: Political scientist Professor Hamid Ghani analyzed Prime Minister Kamla Prasad Bisesa's Independence Day message. He described it as an untraditional independence anniversary message that achieved what the Prime Minister was aiming for.
3: Where the change in trajectory comes is by raising the level of consciousness about the things that we need to do. And the message has certainly done that. She's gotten the attention of a lot of people, and I think that's exactly what she wanted. If the message has gone by like the traditional messages of the past, you talk all the nice, flowery, lofty, ideal stuff that have come to characterize these messages, there would have been no impact.
2: The political scientist added that the message also tracks along the vein of other government changes.
3: Everything is connected. The bold steps she's making in other areas, she's not doing it by the traditional mold. She's changing the mold, creating a different mold, and is having that kind of impact that she wanted to have, because many of the policy measures are quite bold. I mean, to breathe life back into the iron and steel plant at Point Lisas is just but one example of what has happened. It lay dormant for 10 years. Nothing was going on there. Now it's come back to life. Everybody wants to come buzzing around.
2: He further stated that significant progress has been made with the National Gas Company, attributing these achievements to the Prime Minister's bold leadership and initiatives.
0: Staying within the region, in St. Lucia, Police Commissioner Vern Gard is marking 2 years leading the Royal St. Lucia Police Force, highlighting progress while acknowledging the ongoing challenges in the fight against crime.
4: Police Commissioner Vern Gard says while reaching 2 years at the helm of the Royal St. Lucia Police Force is a significant milestone, the achievements so far have only met his baseline expectations, as much work remains to be done. September 2nd, 2026 marks 2 years since Gard assumed office, succeeding St. Lucia's first female commissioner of police, Crusita Descartes-Pelius. The top cop made the remarks on Wednesday during the handover ceremony for computers donated by the government of Taiwan to the Royal St. Lucia Police Force.
5: I also want to say today is a day that marks 2 years with me in the organization. And in my view, it's a milestone. The achievement, is, in my view, not in meeting with my personal expectation, but we have done a bit.
4: Reflecting on his 2 years leading the force, Commissioner Gard highlighted the establishment of the Gangs and Narcotics Task Force unit as one of the key developments under his tenure.
5: During that period, we have rebranded several of the units in the Royal St. Lucia Police, moving away from traffic management in general and go into the Department of Road Safety and Traffic Investigations. We have moved from a disaggregated community policing team to one that traverses the length and breadth of the organization under the leadership of Inspector Algodel. We have grown from just having a drug squad to a GNFU, Guns, Narcotics, and Firearms Unit, where the scope is a bit wider.
4: The top cop also disclosed that a new home for the K-9 unit is nearing completion.
5: We have gone from a K-9 unit where we once housed one K-9 in an arbitrary fashion, now to have a more sophisticated K-9 facility that is actually 90% constructed at the grounds of the police training school. These are just some of the things that we have achieved in the two years.
4: Acknowledging the ongoing challenges in the fight against crime, Commissioner Gard has championed a multi-agency intelligence-driven strategy, including the 127 Steps to Order crime fighting plan and efforts to strengthen specialized units and modernize police operations. Joachim De Plessy, HTS News Force.
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6: My fellow citizens and residents, the National Population and Housing Census affects each and every one of us, requiring the participation of all. 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The census provides accurate data about our population, helping us to make informed decisions about education and skills development, healthcare, infrastructural development, housing, and job creation, among others. Participation in the census ensures that your community is adequately represented and resourced. Everyone counts, and your voice matters. My distinguished countrymen and countrywomen, I urge each resident, young and old, all across Antigua and Barbuda, to participate in this very important process. Let us work together to build a nation that reflects our true strength and diversity. Remember, we are mapping the present and shaping the future. I thank you.
0: Welcome back to International News. Two Palestinian teenagers were killed Wednesday during an attack involving Israeli settlers and army troops in the occupied West Bank. The Israeli military said its forces entered the village to provide security for police and an Israeli civilian retrieving livestock.
7: A mother weeps over the body of her son, 19-year-old Palestinian Omar Nassen, who'd enrolled at university just days earlier. He and a 16-year-old Khalil Abu Alia were killed Wednesday, shot by Israeli soldiers after they entered their village alongside Israeli settlers. The army said it had been providing security for Israeli civilians seeking to retrieve livestock, but would investigate the incident.
8: Our village is experiencing what I can say is a massacre. It's unsafe to leave the village because we are subjected to attacks by settlers. These attacks occur almost daily, sometimes two or even three times a day. It's a government program.
7: Alongside the violence, which continues with near total impunity, state-sponsored settlement construction has also soared across the occupied West Bank in breach of the Oslo Accords. Less than 100 kilometers south, the Israeli finance minister was inaugurating a new illegal settlement on Wednesday, where he laid out his party's plan to dramatically increase the number of Jews living there, using the biblical names for the region.
9: We want to bring in 1 million settlers to Judea and Samaria. We are making this region the inheritance of our ancestors, an inseparable part of the land of Israel, of the state of Israel, forever and ever. Completely taking off the table the terrible and threatening ideas of dividing the land and handing over territories to the enemy.
7: Meanwhile, in the northern West Bank, Israeli military bulldozers uprooted dozens of olive trees, destroying their Palestinian owners' livelihoods weeks before the start of the harvest. On Thursday, though, came a rare development. Israeli police arresting a settler suspected of being part of an attack on the village of Kuzra, where Palestinian homes were besieged last month. It comes after the siege drew unusually strong international criticism, including from the US, and domestic condemnation from Prime Minister Benjamin Netanyahu, who said the violence greatly damaged the Israeli settlement enterprise.
0: A 20-year-old Haitian man who recently graduated high school died by suicide on Monday in Springfield, Ohio, after reportedly losing his temporary protected status. Pierre Damas Bell had moved to the U.S. in 2024 to reunite with his parents.
10: Tonight, the family of 20-year-old Pierre Bell is planning his funeral and blaming the Trump administration's immigration policies for his death. They say the Haitian immigrant living in Ohio was driven to suicide after being forced to wear an ankle monitor, which led to ridicule and shame.
11: There's blood on their hands.
10: Bell just enrolled at Wright State University with a soccer scholarship, but his family is saying he could not play with the monitor and was also bullied by classmates for wearing it.
11: There's nothing illegal or criminalizing about Pierre Damas Bell, not even a traffic ticket.
10: Ankle monitors were frequently used by the Obama and Biden administrations to monitor migrants without detaining them. ICE says Bell was released into the U.S. 2 years ago by the Biden administration, which granted Haitians temporary protected status, but the Trump administration revoked it. ICE saying in a statement, no one is required to stay in the United States illegally and wear a monitor. Illegal aliens have a lawful, voluntary option. They can self-deport. Part of President Trump's campaign pledge for mass deportations.
12: We come in with the right people. We come in with the power to move people out of the country if they're here illegally.
10: But this from Ohio's Republican governor tonight.
13: Look at someone like that and say, you know, we're gonna kick you out of the country. We'll put an ankle monitor on you. To me, it just doesn't make any sense.
10: Julia Ainsley, NBC News.
14: We thank you for watching, and remember, stay updated.
0: Johannesburg, South Africa's economic hub, was built on a 19th century gold rush. Today, illegal mining is putting the city's infrastructure at risk, damaging transport and power networks, as well as homes and buildings.
15: South Africa's economic hub, Johannesburg, was born from a gold rush in the 19th century. Today, the illegal mining of gold and other minerals is threatening its infrastructure, damaging the city's transport and power networks, as well as homes and buildings. But for the miners, there's money to be made. I make about 100,000 rand a month, more than $6,000, and I'll send some of it home to support my children. The Zamazamas, as the miners are known, descend into abandoned mine shafts or dig out new ones. As well as underground blasting, they steal electricity cables and damage water pipes.
16: So this is what illegal mining does to, you know, the province and to the nation. There's a lot of damage in terms of infrastructure. There's a lot of degeneration of the general state of the municipality, and least to mention this is unlawful. And together with that, there's a lot of criminal activities. Residents often have to feel very unsafe in their homes because of the turf war between the illegal miners.
15: Here in Barpong Village, 60 kilometers north of Johannesburg, homes teeter on the edge of massive pits dug by miners trying to access chrome deposits. Security forces are now keeping the miners at bay, but the damage has been done, and residents still live in fear. I'm too scared right now. Last time, someone's child was killed and thrown into a hole. Those are the things that scare us, because those holes scare us. They have water in them. Our kids and grandchildren pass there when they go to school and to the shops. There's no road, and we're asking for help. We're asking for them to close those holes. South Africa's President Ramaphosa deployed troops across the province in March in a crackdown on the miners. But tens of thousands remain, and they'll keep digging as long as there's a promise of finding gold.
0: Sports is up next, but still to come, Janet Simon receives major CARICOM appointment.
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1: My fellow citizens and residents, the National Population and Housing Census affects each and every one of us, requiring the participation of all. 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Participation in the census ensures that your community is adequately represented and resourced. Everyone counts, and your voice matters. 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Let us work together to build a nation that reflects our true strength and diversity. Remember, we are mapping the present and shaping the future. I thank you.
2: Welcome back, and now for a look into sports. The Antigua and Barbuda Falcons claimed an 8-1 victory over the Trinbago Knight Riders in the final game of the season at the Queen's Park Oval in the Republic Bank Caribbean Premier League to move closer to the playoffs on Wednesday night. Hassan Nawaz was the standout performer with the bat, hitting 76 off 48 balls, while Captain Moeen Ali struck 32 not out off 24 balls. Opener Evan Lewis cracked 24 of 23, and all-rounder Rakeem Jimbo Cornwall hammered 20 off 7 balls to lift the Antigua Falcons to 183-4 off their allotted 20 overs after being sent in to bat. Cornwall grabbed 3-for-17 to claim the Man of the Match award, and Joshua James captured 2-for-40 to restrict the Trinbago Knight Riders to 175-for-7 off their 20 overs to secure victory for the Antigua Falcons, who notched their 5th win in 9 matches after a rain-cancelled fixture against the St. Kitts and Nevis Patriots at Warner Park on Sunday. Joshua De Silva hit an unbeaten 54 off 31, Kieran Pollard struck 41 off 36, and Captain Nicholas Perrin scored 22 off 10, while opener Colin Monroe and Justice Greaves each made 18 for the Trinbago Knight Riders, who suffered their third straight loss to finish their homestand, having lost 4 of their 5 matches. While the Knight Riders have potentially played themselves out of playoff contention, the Falcons remain at the top of the 7-team standings with 11 points from 9 matches and are in strong position to qualify for the playoff stage of the T20 competition in Barbados. The Antigua and Barbuda Falcons will face unbeaten Guyana Amazon Warriors in their final preliminary stage round-robin match at the National Stadium in Providence, Guyana on Tuesday, September 8. The 2026 Joma Caribbean Ministry of Sports Business Football League Championship is set to commence this weekend. 28 teams, a decrease of 6 teams from last year, will battle for supremacy in this year's competition, which will kick off with triple header across 4 venues in Antigua on Saturday. Matches at all 5 venues will be played simultaneously at 5, 6:15 and 7:30. The 2025 champions APWA Telecoms will be defending their title in the competition, in which the 28 teams are divided into 4 groups to engage in round-robin pool play in the preliminary stage. APWA Telecoms will launch their title defense against AUA FC in a Group 2 clash at Fort Road at 5 p.m. It will be followed by a Group 4 match between Jack Idle and Coco's Hotel at 6:15. The Antigua and Barbuda Transport Board and Blue Waters Hotel will meet in Group 1 encounter at the same venue at 7:30. In a Group 3 triple header at the Radio Range Playing Field in Otters, His Majesty's Prison United will take on the Department Immigration in the opening game. It will be followed by an encounter between the Antigua and Barbuda Airport Authority and Public Works Asphalt at 6:15. And newcomers National Housing Development Full Experience will clash with Jolly Harbour at 7:30. At the Keithley Shepherd Recreational Park, Central Marketing Corporation, or CMC, will meet Public Works Department FC in a Group 4 fair at 5 p.m. The 2024 Champions Hermitage Bay, which finished third last year, will oppose Royalton Chic Hotel in another Group 4 encounter at 6:15. And the 2024 third place finisher Sandals will tackle Sir Vivian Richards Stadium in a Group 2 match at 7:30. In a triple header at Jennings, Kiona Beach Hotel will challenge the University of the West Indies Frigate Bird FC in a Group 1 match at 5. National Housing Development Demolition Squad will clash with Jumbibe Resort in another Group 1 affair at 6:15, and the West Indies Oil Company Oilers will face the Galibay Ballers in a Group 2 encounter at 7:30. Moving along in sports, Jamaicans Lavanya Williams and Akiva Nugent were in winning form at a World Continental Tour Bronze meeting inside Beograd Stadium in Serbia on Wednesday. The in-form Williams rebounded from her 8th place finish on Sunday in Italy to claim victory in the women's 100 meters, clocking 11 seconds. Jamaica's Sabrina Dockery, who won in Berlin on Sunday, was a close second in 11.01 seconds. Fellow Jamaican Aisha Berger finished 6th in 11.41. Sprint hurdler Nugent secured her first victory of the season as the 2025 Diamond League champion won the women's 100-meter hurdles in 12.56 seconds. She finished ahead of Renee Jones in 12.71 seconds and Italy's Giovanni Comas, who clocked 12.93 seconds. Jamaica's Kadrian Golson produced the best result among the men, finishing 2nd in the 100-meter final. Fresh from a sub 10 victory in Berlin on Sunday, Golson clocked 10.04 seconds behind South Africa's Bianca Walala, who won in 9.89 seconds. Canada's Jerome Blake was 3rd in 10.0. There was also a 3rd place finish for Jamaica's Sachin Dennis in final 2 of the men's 100 meters as he clocked 10.29 seconds. Meanwhile, Jamaica's 2-time world 200 meter champion Sherika Jackson has ended her 2026 season after suffering an apparent hamstring injury at the Lejeune Diamond League meet in Switzerland on August 21. Jackson, who is 32, pulled up while competing in the 200 meters and fell to the track before being taken off the field in a wheelchair by medical staff. The Jamaican confirmed the end of her season in a post on Instagram, saying it was not how she wanted to end her campaign, but expressing hope for return next season. Jackson recording season best times of 10.81 seconds in the 100 meters and 21.87 seconds in the 200 meters this season. We've come to the end of our sports segment. Stay tuned, the weather is up next.
0: Here is the forecast for Antigua and the Barbuda valid up to 8 p.m. tomorrow Friday, 4th September 2026. A tropical wave in the vicinity of the Leeward Islands and the British Virgin Islands will support an increase in cloudiness and showers across the islands over the next 24 hours. So expect a partly cloudy skies with a 40% or a moderate chance of showers tonight, and a partly cloudy skies with a 60% or moderate chance of showers tomorrow. The winds blow out of the east at 15 to 24 kilometers per hour or 9 to 15 miles per hour. Sea conditions 1 to 1.5 meters or approximately 3 to 5 feet. So far for the month, we have not had rainfall at the V.C. Byrd International Airport. Today's high temperature was 33 degrees Celsius or 91 degrees Fahrenheit. And the forecast, the low temperature for tonight, 23 degrees Celsius or 73 degrees Fahrenheit. Sunrise for tomorrow morning, 5:54 and sunset at 6:18. I am Orvin Page reporting.
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4: And finally, youth advocate Janet Simon has taken another step in her leadership journey, being appointed Dean of the CARICOM Youth Ambassador Corps on September 1st. Her journey from National Youth Program to regional and international representation highlights her continued advocacy for young people across the Caribbean.
5: Youth advocate Janet Simon is continuing to grow in her youth leadership, moving from national programs to representing young people at the regional level. Simon's leadership began with opportunities such as the Young Women in Leadership, and she also was a National Youth Ambassador and went on to serve as one of Antigua and Barbuda's CARICOM Youth Ambassadors. Through these roles, Simon has been involved in discussions on issues affecting young people, including education, violence, peace, health, and employment. Her work has also taken her overseas, where she represented Antigua and Barbuda at international events focused on young people and education. Simon has also been involved in Commonwealth Youth Peace Ambassadors Network, using her experience to encourage young people to make positive choices and become more involved in their communities. Her latest step in youth leadership came on September 1st, 2026, when she was appointed Dean of the CARICOM Youth Ambassador Corps. The position gives Simon a wider regional platform to work with young people across the Caribbean and bring attention to the issues that matter. Skylar Cornelius reporting for PBN News.
4: And now for a recap of the headlines. Parliament to discuss amendments to gun crime sentencing laws. Alika Lewis wins 2026 Junior Chef Contest. In sports, Falcons remain on top. In the region, Trinidad Medical Facility accomplishes major feat. And on the international scene, Haitian American commits suicide. That brings us to the end of the PBN Evening News. Don't forget you can also follow us on the Point app, CTV Channel 9 and Flow TV Channel 106, where you'll find the latest updates on news and sports. 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I am Carlina Knight Humphreys. 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

0: It is with profound sadness that the Benjamin family of Church Street, St. John's, announces the passing of their beloved patriarch, Ernest Sylvester Benjamin, on the 5th of August 2026, at the age of 90. His beloved wife, Mrs. Hazen Benjamin, predeceased him. Mourning are his children, Terry-Anne and Yvonne Benjamin, his daughter-in-law, Sonia Benjamin, and his cherished grandchildren, Camilo and Omari Hector, Tiquan, Dante, Tishon, and Tivon Benjamin, his brothers and their families, Dr. Arnold Benjamin and George Benjamin, Reginald and Ruth Benjamin, and Charles and Letice Reynolds, his many nieces, It is with profound sadness that the Benjamin family of Church Street, St. John's, announces the passing of their beloved patriarch, Ernest Sylvester Benjamin, on the 5th of August 2026, at the age of 90. His beloved wife, Mrs. Hazen Benjamin, predeceased him. Mourning are his children, Terry-Anne and Yvonne Benjamin, his daughter-in-law, Sonia Benjamin, and his cherished grandchildren, Camilo and Omari Hector, Tiquan, Dante, Tishon, and Tivon Benjamin, his brothers and their families, Dr. Arnold Benjamin and George Benjamin, Reginald and Ruth Benjamin, and Charles and Letice Reynolds, his many nieces, nephews, cousins, and friends. The funeral service to celebrate the life of Ernest Sylvester Benjamin will be held on Thursday, 3rd of September, 2026, at 1 o'clock in the afternoon at the Ebenezer Methodist Church, St. Mary's Street. Interment will follow at the St. John's Cemetery.
1: 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I thank you.

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2: Well, good evening from Warner Park. It's a pleasant Thursday evening, and we are on the last leg of this CPL. Well, the last match of this leg of the CPL match is being held here in St. Kitts Nevis, more specifically at Warner Park. And before we move on, let me just acknowledge our broadcast partners in St. Vincent and the Grenadines, NBC Radio 107.5 FM and 90.7 in Trinidad and Tobago, Taj 92.3, and in Jamaica, Omega Radio 89.9, the British Virgin Islands Caribbean Superstation 90.9, Antigua and Barbuda Platinum 97.9, Guyana Mix FM 90.1, 91.5, and 103.3. And Barbados, the beat 104.1 FM. 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And don't forget our own ZIZ radio right here in St. Kitts, 96.1 FM. And as I've said, this is the final match of this CPL leg being held here in St. Kitts, and this evening the St. Kitts Nevis Patriots come up against the St. Lucia King. Very critical match for both teams. Both teams looking to make the final four, and the Patriots, they would have won their last match as well as the St. Lucia King. They would have won against Trinidad and Tobago. Patriots have been 1 year, just a couple of Tuesday evening, very exciting match. Had the crowd really on its feet, and they would have won that one also. So both teams would be hoping that they would win this one this evening and put themselves in a pretty good position. Of course, the way things are going regionally in terms of CPL, it seems as though this year we are going to have a new champion crowned. Well, they tell me that Trinidad and Tobago could still mathematically qualify, but it's almost an impossibility for them to qualify. But before we get to the teams, I have Noval McCall with me. I just want to introduce him and say good evening to Noval McCall.
3: Good evening to you, Earl, and listeners to this broadcast, CPL, and as you mentioned, the final leg in St. Kitts. And it sees the Patriots take on the Kings. And always a very serious contest between both teams. And the Kings would have been very successful here over some years, coming here and usually comfortably taking a win. But the Patriots seemingly building some confidence. And one would hope for the Patriots fans and their sake that they could do so this evening. That will cause really some little discomfort in the table for many, and would suggest that teams would really have to win their games going forward if they want to qualify.
2: Well, I would have said on Tuesday evening when the St. Kitts Nevis Patriots came up against the Barbados Tridents that the Patriots, they were still in a chance of making the top four, but they would have to start by winning, and they would have to continue to win also. We know that both teams have another two matches, but they're not home matches. The Patriots go to Guyana and to play against the what appears to be an invincible Guyana Amazon Warriors at this point. They have not lost any matches yet, and they're playing excellent cricket. And then they go to Barbados, where they would play the Barbados Trident. And in fact, the Patriots, they play on Sunday the 6th in Guyana at 3 p.m. and in Barbados on the 10th at 7 p.m. The St. Lucia King also, they have another 2 matches in hand. And they also play against those 2 teams that I would have mentioned. They play Barbados on the 6th at 7 p.m. in Barbados. And the Amazon Warriors on the 9th at 7 p.m. So lots to play for both of these teams, Noval. And just to tell you that the Patriots would have made one change from the team that played against the Barbados Trident just a couple days ago. And you see the St. Lucia Kings, they have maintained the same lineup. And perhaps you could just quickly give listeners the teams. Jason Holder, captain. Johnson Charles, Andre Fletcher, Waninda Asaranga, Kyle Mills, Nassim Shaw, Dasun Shanaka, and Waka Salim Keeley's out, and we see Ashmead Ned coming in replacing him. Alec Athanase, Jeremiah Louis, Navin Badesi, and that's the St. Stevie's Patriots team, Noval.
3: Yes, and the St. Lucia Kings, we'll see Tim Seifert, Camille Puan, John Campbell, Sharit Asalanka, Obo Spinar, Matthew Ford, Ruston Chase, Amari Goodridge, Joshua Bishop, Mahesh Tikshana, and Keon Gaston. And truthfully, I think the Patriots are making a reasonably wise move. They have not had a finger spinner in their squad, in their team, thus far for the season. It's been wrist spin after wrist spin, whether it's right arm wrist spin or left arm wrist spin. And we are aware that it's one of the difficult arts in cricket, wrist spin. And I think they are high risk. And sometimes it's high risk, high reward. But at times they can be quite expensive as well.
2: And Noval, especially on a track which is not spinning too much. And really, the bounce is pretty true. Wrist spinners could be very expensive. They could come in for a lot of sticks.
3: Well, Waka Salam Keel, in the last game, he bowled one over for 20 runs. He was not brought back. But wrist spin again, Hasaranga, he bowled 4 for 21. And his control was impeccable against the Tridents last game. And one would imagine that he will be very useful here. But they're playing a different role, Earl. The Patriots are batting first and will be heavily dependent upon scores coming from both openers. They got a platform last game, and I've been reiterating for some time, for the Patriots to win games, they're going to need to score heavily up front, because they have 3 of the highest scoring batters in the CPL, and they would need to perform. But having said that, Johnson Charles, he faces up to Teak Shana here first, who is a bit of a mystery man, and we know that Johnson Charles has had some trouble from time to time up against spin bowlers. He did well last game, scoring 70 plus in that game.
2: 78
3: to be exact, as you would rightfully said. And looking at this game, he would need to get a score again for Patriots to put up something decent.
2: Yes, so Teak Shana, umpires in this game, Tuckett and Bradbury. Tuckett presiding. Teak Shana to Charles, who turns it into the onside, into the short mid-big region, gets a single as it's struck down there by Keon Gaston, moving from his position at square leg, and the Patriots off the mark immediately. And this lets Kyle Myers on strike. Crowd already building, Noval.
3: I imagine they're a bit late, because they always think that the Patriots are batting second, and they love that.
2: Oh, yes, certainly.
3: Some of them still trickling in, but we expect a pretty good crowd after they would have won on Tuesday evening.
2: Different challenge, of course, for the Patriots this evening. They seem to prefer chasing, and especially here at Warner Park, as the Shanna goes in now and bowls to edges, and he's dropped his E. It's going down towards fine leg. And they pick up a run, but that one certainly seemed to have taken the edge. And It looks like, let's look at it again.
3: It did take the edge. The question is if it carried. Yes, it did.
2: It went
3: straight to the hands of Campbell.
2: Yes, that should have been taken by Campbell. So, an early life there to Mills.
3: And that height, he should really be taking that catch at this level.
2: But it's Charles is slashing this one through the offside to just to the left of long off and down to the boundary for four. Good shot.
3: But that one was pitched up a bit quicker, and I think Johnson Charles picked it. He backed away even to access the offside field and came out of the middle of the bat and raced across a very quick Warner Park outfield. And a good start by Charles.
2: Immediately, the slip has been taken out. He's been placed into a short extra cover. So there's a middle of short extra cover. Backward point, short third man, short fine leg, mid wicket back on the boundary. Steve Shannon. Charles is turning this one into the mid wicket region. Long off. He's in from off the boundary, moving to his right. That's Ford. And he gets another run.
3: I think this is the matchup that they're looking for. You recognize the slip comes back for the right-hander. They're hoping that Teek Shanna takes it away from Mayers through the slip card in again.
2: Teek Shanna, of course, known to be a mystery bowler. Oh, he's taken on the par. The appeal goes up. A bit stifled. Teek Shanna has a think about it. He's going to discuss it with Chase, who moves towards him. You see Seifert coming into the mix and having some words, and they've gone for it. So Seifert perhaps advising Chase to go for it. So we just have to wait and see.
3: Well, there are two things here, Earl. Is whether or not he got an edge on it. One, did it pitch outside? Because I think if that has not pitched outside the leg stump, Mayers will be in some problems here.
2: Seems as though it might have pitched on to me, but then I'm not in the best of position. But we'll just have to take a look at it. It's a legal delivery. It could be marginal. Let's see. We'll have to see ball tracking. Well, I guess first they'll go for Sneeko. Yes, inside edge.
3: That was my first thought. And Seifert, as the wicket keeper, he should have heard that. You should have heard those two sounds, and that for me would be a very bad review, owing to the fact that he's keeping up to the wicket and must have heard something onto the edge of the bat. And my thoughts were that it either had an edge or possibly pitching outside.
2: Inside edge, of course. And if you notice, Noval, the ball spun into the left hand and then it deviated. It went towards leg, which suggested that it might have come from bat, an inside edge.
3: My thought it was, but nonetheless, a review lost for the Kings. But Teek Shanna is generally in between, and if he gets it spinning, it's a problem.
2: Bowls to Mayers, you know, rather tentatively. In the end, he gets it out into the cover region and doesn't score. So, a very good over, a very good start there by Teek Shanna. The first over, 7 for no loss.
3: Well, not a bad start by the Patriots, and at the end of the day, you would want to think that Mayers, who have had his troubles in this tournament, he hasn't been prolific, but what I thought was good in his last inning was that he didn't give up. He kept fighting, kept working it, and built a partnership with Charles, and he recognized how critical it could be, a partnership that worth 109 runs in the end.
2: Well, what helped you take the pressure off of Mayers in that match was that the fact that Charles was going great guns, and he was scoring boundaries. He was picking up the maximum and the fours, which really took the pressure off Charles, who turns this one from four down to backward square for a single. So he continues to rotate the strike. And Charles moves on to 7. And Mayers on 1 is back on strike.
3: And Matthew Ford up to this point would have picked up some 13 wickets early. He's been the strike bowler for the St. Lucia Kings. and he would want to be in the hunt in this game to try and make early inroads for the Kings against the Patriots here. He's been very good thus far in the tournament.
2: As a matter of fact, he would have picked up a 5-4 earlier on in the season. And if you could just take a look at his best bowling figures, I think he would have picked up a 5-4. Comes around the wicket now to the left-handed. Mills is flashing and out. Taking the outside edge and through to Cypher to gleefully accept it. And Mills is on his way. A rather nothing shot. It was a ball just short of a good length, and he was cutting at and took the edge and threw it, went to the keeper.
3: Well, you said cutting. It was wide. It was outside the off stump and going further away. That would have been signal a wide had he allowed it to go.
2: Oh, yes, certainly. In
3: he
2: fact,
3: flashed it took a bottom
2: edge.
3: Not even an outer edge.
2: Bottom edge
3: would tell you. A wide outside the off stump. It wasn't Mears, as I said, has had an underwhelming season up to this point. He only had 111 runs coming into this game for a player of his quality. Would not be pleased with his output thus far. Having said that, he's on his way and early inroads, as I just mentioned, one of the leading wicket takers in this tournament, Matthew Ford. He goes on to wicket number 14 and brings Andre Fletcher out to the wicket.
2: And the thing about that shot too, Noval, the bat, it was a horizontal bat shot. Tells you how far he had to reach for that.
3: Outside, you know, the off stump, flashing at it, taking the bottom of the bat. So his hands fully stretched.
2: And the bat was horizontal.
3: Yes.
2: So it tells you how far he had to reach for that one.
3: Well, Cypher took it outside of the crease, so it would have been called a wide had he allowed that to go. Nonetheless, and it's early inroads here for the St. Lucia Kings. And can Fletcher and Charles build a partnership? Fletcher played a different role in the last game, Earl. He played more as a closer, and now he's coming back to his position that he's batted for Patriots for some time. Number three, he's moved in the opening position as well.
2: So Ford to Fletcher. Fletcher is pushing back up the track to Ford, who just flicks it across from Boot to Campbell, who's at short extra cover. No run. Score 8-1. So there's a short third man, backward point, square cover, extra cover, mid off. On the outside, there's a mid on, deep mid wicket, short fine. And in fact, there's a backward square on the boundary. So the two fielders outside the 30 yard circle, and as I speak, there's an adjustment to the field. The extra cover has been brought into a short mid wicket taken on there. Paddle is

0: from him. So he's getting some sea movement early.
1: Foden is with balls and Fletcher is charging, then checks himself and steers it into the gully region. And it's Bishop who comes in and fields, and there's no run. So Ford, when he's unsung, he's unsung, and he gets wickets when he's unsung, and when he's bad, he can be real bad. But as I said, he has moved on to 14 wickets so far in this year's tournament.
0: Yes, he's been bowling well.
1: Off to a very good start as he comes charging into Fletcher. And Fletcher is turning this one down into the short backward square region for a run. Deke Shannon has to move to his left to retrieve. And the single easily taken. So the end of over number two. And it's 9-1. The Senkis Nevis Patriots after being inserted by the Sanusa Kings.
0: Excellent over by Ford. Picking up a wicket and just conceding two runs. And Patriots could ill afford to lose too many wickets early in this power play. They had an excellent power play last game. They would want to replicate that. They have lost one wicket already, but would not want to give, not lose another wicket at this phase of the game to try and build a platform. We always know that the pass score here can be anywhere around 175. Last game, the target was 218. I imagine Patriots would be thinking anywhere around that region and a little bit more if they are to be allowed to do that. But Joshua Bishop, he'll have other ideas.
1: Yes, so just the one over to Teague Shanna, Bishop being brought into the attack. And this one is pushed quietly into the offside up to cover by Fletcher. And it's fielded and there's no run. So Teague Shanna just bowling the one over and Bishop being introduced. This one is banged. This to Teague Shanna at extra cover. He knocks it down and then wrings his hand. But a good stop.
0: It was traveling. He hit it with pretty much everything. It was wide of off stump. Had it gotten through, he would have gone for four. But he didn't hit the gap. It was too straight to the man and was unable to pick up a run. And you recognize Bishop comes into play as soon as Myers is out. They're looking for bowlers who's going to take it away from the right-hander.
1: Fletcher gets a good one, digs it out, gets it back to the bowler. Bishop, so far he has been among the wickets too. He has picked up some 7 wickets so far and in this year's tournament. Captain Chase, he has picked up 10, so he has been among the wickets too. Steered down to a short third man by Fletcher. Rather tentative looking shot, but in the end played it well down to short third man. And see umpire Tuckett perhaps signaling to Fletcher that he should stay off the track when he's running.
0: Just based on the wickets that they have gotten, you'd want to suggest that the St. Lucia Kings would have a pretty good bowling unit. Ford on 10, or well, 14 now, Chase on 10, and Bishop on 7.
1: Tishana himself, as he is looking to poke this one into the onside, missed it completely. It was taken on the pad.
0: I think in that case, Johnson Char should have been looking to hit down the ground as opposed to going across it. Playing with the full face of the bat might have been better there.
1: Teague Shanna himself, he has taken 7 wickets in this year's tournament so far. And as I said, it would suggest that the St. Lucia King bowlers, they have been doing a very good job for the team. This one is flicked down to short backward square and a run as it's fielded there by Gaston.
0: And another good over, Earl, that just conceding one run. The over from Ford prior would have conceded 2 runs, and this one just conceding 1. So just 3 runs from the last 2 overs, and that should tell you what's going on here. We're halfway through the power play and it's a mere 10-1. So good pressure early by the St. Lucia Kings.
1: Yes, and the fall of Mayor's wicket, in fact, would have put some added pressure onto the St. Kitts Nevis Patriots. Mayor's, of course, following a wide delivery. Delivery which he could have well left alone and perhaps would have picked up a run, opted to go after it, and he took the bottom edge and he was taken behind. So it's going to be afford to continue from

0: the far end, and he comes in now towards us to Fletcher, and Fletcher is lifting this one over long on. Why this long on? And it drops into the Lozak Road. It clears all the buildings, and it's a mighty six.
1: But he took a slight shimmy down the pitch and just really played through the line of the delivery. And he got under it, and it disappeared into the night sky. And Fletcher has that ability. It was a very massive six, Earl.
0: Massive indeed. And that one, Noval, I could guarantee you that it would have landed either in Lozak Road on top one of those houses out there.
1: I would imagine that went some distance.
0: Mighty shot. Well timed too.
1: I think it's important at this time, to the fact that two of us went for just three runs, so it's important to try and pick some boundaries up, some maximums up in this stage of the game to lay that platform that the Patriots would probably want. But Fletcher would have to stay out there. He's facing Ford, and who's showing great skill thus far in the tournament, great control. And that one was, I don't even want to say it was overpitched, but I think Fletcher created that by stepping down just a bit to get closer to it, and was able to hit it way over long on.
0: Fletcher came in this match with 158 runs under his belt, with just the 1.5 century, and so far so good for Fletcher. He has moved on to 8th, and that of course will take his tally to 166 runs for the season. Strike rate a bit low, 127.41, but I'm pretty certain that he would be looking to up that in this match. And the St. Kitts Nevis Patriots certainly would need a good total here this evening if they're going to stay on top in this match. But Ford has other ideas. He comes charging in from the far end. Fletcher is turning this one down towards the backward square region. Long leg comes off the boundary. Just a run. So, one more to the score. Camille Poor on the fieldsman on the long leg boundary. Batsman was been in some good form, and we have seen the St. Lucia Kings having good starts. And Seifert, he's in a rich vein of form. In fact, he started the Kings having good starts. And Seifert, he's in a rich vein of form. In fact, he started the

0: Charles is backing away. A wide signal. He was going back in towards leg. And the bowler tried to follow him. And erring going a bit too wide of the leg stump. And it beat Seifert and it ran down to find leg five whites. Five welcome runs there to the St. Kitts Nevis Patriots.
1: You could see Ford making the adjustment after Charles moved, but just pushed it too far down the leg side and getting five wides, really. But at the end of the day, I thought the thinking was good from Ford. He made the adjustment.
0: Comes in now to Charles, and Charles is taking on the pad, probably missing leg, stifled appeal. Crowd building, though, Noval. It seems as though they've gotten the news that the St. Kitts Nevis Patriots is batting.
1: They probably would have gotten the news and listening to their radios perhaps as well. But also, you know, we are not a massive country and most persons would get here in 10, 15, 20 minutes. So more than likely they were on their way, and I imagine it will continue to build as the night go on.
0: And Noval is talking about coming from about 9 miles away. Outside the off stump, he's flashing at one. He seemed to have moved across to Charles, and he missed it completely, and through it went to Seifert.
1: He's not in the right position to play that shot, and from observing Charles, I don't think he's one of the better cutters of the ball. I think he's good when he's looking to hit to mid-wicket square leg region, but that length

0: would not be suitable for him. Having said that, I think Ford is bowling a very good over. He's mixing it up. He's looking at the movement from Charles. When he moves too early, he makes the adjustment.
1: Ford once more to Charles. Charles is, it's taking something and going down to fine leg for four. We'll wait for the signal from the umpire. In fact, it came from bat
0: inside
1: and down
0: edge.
1: Fine leg and inside edge most likely, and four to Charles.
0: It said when you are getting inside edges for four, you're in form. But I think it just came off the pad. It should be leg by. It didn't get bat onto it at all.
1: Umpire signal runs.
0: Did signal runs. Yep. I think he erred there based on the replays we're seeing.
1: Johnson Charles is telling Ford that it came from bat, but at the end of the day, he would have been accredited with the run, so four remains to Charles, but Tikshana comes back. So it's a bit of musical chairs here. Bishop replacing Tikshana, and Tikshana now replacing Bishop from this media center.
0: Well, I think it's a good move by Chase not to allow the batters to get too comfortable with the spinners they're presented.
1: Tikshana bowls to Charles. O's. In fact, that's Fletcher. That's a good shot. Over extra cover in the air and down to the boundary for four. Wonderful shot indeed.
0: Well, it was wide and it was off the length to do that, and Fletcher took the invitation and just lifted it over extra cover quite comfortably and confidently for four. So Tikshana probably just looking to draw him out a bit, because Fletcher has a tendency, Earl, to chip, and sometimes he does quite early. So I think Tikshana was in essence trying to bait him out there, but Fletcher was equal to the task.
1: 34-1 the St. Kitts Nevis Patriots after being inserted. Fletcher is whipping this one right into the onside. That's gone all the way for six. Down to square leg. Good shot.
0: I was thinking, Earl, that he might have been picking out the man at mid-wicket who was getting around, but he got enough onto it. And, you know, Fletcher has this no-look sort of a shot, and that is what he was in that occasion. And realistically, the Patriots needed to get a move on here in the power play. Have now moved on to 36-4-1.
1: Piana had to move a bit to his right and unable to get there. And the ball going all the way for a maximum. 36-1. Fletcher is playing this one quietly this time. And he has rushed on to 19. Charles is on 11. So the Spiceman really upping the tempo at this point. He settles. Tikshana, who has been selected for the English tour by the Sri Lankan selectors, is whipped in this one down to backward square. In fact, goes one bounce into the boundary and four more. Another good shot. A typical no-look shot by Fletcher.
0: And what made that shot so good, though, Earl, is because he recognized the protection is just about forward a square mid-wicket, what I describe as a high mid-wicket position. There would have been no one from that position right around to short fine. So you had lots of real estate to play with, and he hit it into the vacant area.
1: So it's Fletcher once more, 6-4, so fine, it's boundary. He's whipping this one around once more. It's four. Same direction.
0: Shot.
1: Same shot. This time,
0: Lessier. He got it flatter, but played the same shot. So he has really targeted that area just forward of square. But that one went just behind. And it was a very good shot by Fletcher. He would want to be sensible here, though, Earl. Not get carried away. He's taken a 6-2/4 from the over. Well, my bad. A 6-3/4. From the over, and he would not want to get out at this stage. I think this is where you'll be sensible and manage yourself through this last few deliveries.
1: Man has been sent back down on the backward square boundary now, and mid-wicket is also on the boundary, so those are the two fielders outside the circle. We are still into the power play. Another over left after this one. Tikshana on his way to Fletcher gently and nudges it into the offside.
0: This could be risky.
1: Could have been a run out had that struck.
0: He didn't get it to the mid-wicket position that I think he was. He was played just off on the one of the practice pitches there. And really could have gotten himself one out. He was very risky.
1: So end of over number five, and it's a good time, Noble, to introduce Eddie to accompany you.

0: indeed a decent start here by the Patriots. They have been moving along nicely. 45-1 from some five overs. After I thought the second and third over from the St. Lucia Kings would have been well bowled by Ford and Joshua Bishop. But Weston Chase, Victor, I say good evening to you, has been using the rotation method of moving his bowlers around.
1: Good evening to you, also Noval McCall and all our listeners. That fifth over was very productive for the Patriots, the St. Kitts Nevis Patriots.
0: Indeed it was. Fletcher chopping at that one over point and he's going to run away for four. Another boundary takes the score to 49.
1: Yes, and that was well executed. It was struck hard and over the fielder at point head, and it raced into the third man boundary for four. So thus far, the fifth over was very successful for the St. Kitts Nevis Patriots, and they've started well in this the final over of the first power play.
0: Indeed. Gaston is the man bowling from the Lozak Road end. Chipping is Fletcher over forward of point, and he's going to go two bounces into the boundary. Another four, Victor. Fletcher going great guns.
1: Yes, indeed.
0: And that brings up the 50 as well, sorry.
1: Yeah. And also, too, Fletcher shot selection is right on. He is not just really going for the big shots. He's choosing them well. And that's another good choice he made by hitting it over extra cover for another boundary. So, good going so far in this first power play for the St. Kitts and Nevis Patriots.
0: 53 for one. And Fletcher has rushed on to 36, batting well. Gaston being struck for two boundaries into our beautiful delivery. Yorker length, dug out by Fletcher, but still manages to get a single. And this is the mean thing I think about sometimes when I look at T20 cricket. Bowlers have it very difficult. Even with a delivery as good as that, still managed to get a single.
1: Well, and he did the appropriate thing. I think the batsman did the right thing in just trying to defend the delivery and not trying to really score.
0: Yes, he did. Charles, who's on 11 from 10. And in his previous game, he was the man doing the scoring. But now in a different position where Fletcher has gotten away good, has to play the supporting role, but here's Gaston. There was Charles premeditating that one, looking to do a Dilshan scoop, but unable to execute that one.
1: Yeah, and because that was pitched between wicket and wicket, I think it might have been more appropriate here if he had tried to hit it down to the man on the wide long arm boundary, or hit it straight enough that he would challenge the man out there in that deep. But in the end, he survived, and that is what matters. But this partnership, Noval, it means a lot for the St. Kitts and Nevis Patriots.
0: It's a very important partnership. 46 runs it is at this stage. 54-1 is the score. As Gaston runs away. It's wide, and it's going to take an edge and go for four. It's a full toss. Flashed at it was Charles. Got it between the short third man and the wicket keeper at another boundary.
1: Yes, and Charles, who have not been getting the majority of the strike, but Fletcher, when he did also execute, and it's good to see Johnson Charles too executing and earning another boundary. So this is a very good start for the St. Kitts and Nevis Patriots.
0: Good start it is, 58-1. Moving along really well. The Patriots getting a good power play. And final delivery of the power play to come from Gaston. A fairly expensive over thus far. Into Charles and onto the legs. He's working that one down to fine leg. Goes for one, looking for two. And he's been denied. 59 it is for one, Victor, from the power play. Just short of 10 runs per over. Your thoughts on the power play?
1: Yeah, well, I think that the St. Kitts and Nevis Patriots came back well after losing that early wicket. And I think that it is very good in that sense. And two prolific batsmen are out there. Noval, as you know, they can accelerate things. But thus far, Fletcher has got most of the deliveries and he has really executed well. And we know the capabilities of Johnson Charles. He did prove it the other night. And no doubt these two, what is required of them.
0: Indeed, and another change in bowling here from the media center end. Joshua Bishop coming back after he bowled just one over in the power play. He has some protection now, and he will operate here to Fletcher. Into bowl to Fletcher. Fletcher swinging. Oh, he's bowled all ends up. Is he? He would have missed it outside the off stump. It almost appeared as if Charles was bowled, but it was Seifert who was so quick. But because he went across the line, Victor, I just almost thought that one went through.
1: Yeah, but momentarily, he just beat the off stump, and he survives.
0: We'll be happy for that, Johnson. Charles swinging this one where he intended the first one down to mid-wicket would get a single.
1: And what also is very interesting, Noval, a very good current run rate by the Sinkits and Nevis Patriots, 9.47, and just the one wicket they have lost.
0: That is important. They would want to keep that up. Bishop into bowl to Fletcher, hitting a bit down to wide mid-wicket, and that's going to sail over for another maximum. Didn't get full hold of it, Victor, but just had enough on it just to get it over the head of Pinar.
1: Yeah, and I like Andrew Fletcher's shot selections. He is choosing the deliveries because that one appears to be like the arm ball coming into the right hand, executed nicely.
0: And Fletcher will want to continue batting here. Swinging this one straight down to long on. Does it have enough this time? Oh no. Matthew Ford, it appears, who would have dropped that one. Got it in his hands, but it went over. He will be massively disappointed. Fletcher didn't middle it. He settled under it and long on, and he dropped it. I think he had in his mind that he was much too close to the ropes, and that played on his mind, took his eyes off it, and Fletcher's gotten a life. But six nonetheless. 72-41. Fletcher defending this one, and Bishop feels to his own bowling. The concern for me is that Fletcher didn't middle the one that he hit to mid-wicket, and he didn't middle that one either because Bishop took him a little wide of the off stump. Bishop wide of the off stump, but this time you think he's gotten better hold of it. No, he hasn't. Teek Shannon, he drops it too. It went high into the night sky. Teek Shannon below us could not take the catch, and Joshua Bishop will be very upset about this.
1: Yes, and it also will be also too. This drop catches might be big consequences for the St. Lucia Kings, because we did saw two in the game on Tuesday where the Patriots put down catches, but they came back well with the bat. But this is an opportunity now for these two to really establish the partnership, which is going quite nicely. Noval, 10.57 is the current run rate, which is very good at this particular moment.
0: And I just about almost missed that. Fletcher moved on to 51, brought up his half century with that. But I think the Kings would be very disappointed with their catching at this time. That could, as you say, pay very big consequences later on. Waston Chase, the captain, though, he has made a change, and he will come into the bowling attack from the Lozak Road end, and he will be bowling to Johnson Charles. So Fletcher got his 50 from some 23 deliveries, 5 fours and 4 maximums. Johnson Charles is 17 from 15. As Waston Chase, he will bowl this 8 over. Quicker deliveries, just knocked out into mid-wicket and for a very comfortable single. So what's different here, Victor, immediately from Waston Chase is the pace that he's putting on this one.
1: Yes, indeed, and he's coming around the wicket. So that would give an indication that he would really concentrate a lot more on center and leg, that not offside, because he have his majority of feelers on the leg side. So that will give the batsman also an indication what he's thinking.
0: Yes, he's trying to spear him into leg stump. And from my vantage point, Fletcher is batting just about leg stump himself. Shorter delivery and helped around to short fine just for a single. Fletcher didn't have the time to get back and pull that one, Vic.
1: Yes, indeed. But what also is important at this time too, as they are getting the boundaries, and if they could avoid or minimize the dot balls, that will be very good.
0: Well, if they can. Singles can add up here. You will take the strike. Sometimes you upset bowlers who would prefer to bowl to one person more often than not. This one is again tried by Charles. I've seen him try these scoop shots quite regularly, but hardly ever get them come off. And I think if he stands and play, which is where he's at his best, for instance, that one was outside leg. He just needed to fire at that. He'd get runs. Boston Chase, though, very crafty, experienced off-spinner. Yeah, bots his run up there. 77 for one. Into the eighth over. Chase to Fletcher. Fletcher steering this one to short third. Would not have the opportunity for a run. So, dot ball there, Vic. Couldn't have done much with it.
1: Yes, indeed. And experience is the captain also, too, operating from that Southern Alozac road end.
0: Ringing the changes. He's brought the man from short mid-wicket. He's going to bring him into extra cover. And again, Victor, that might indicate he's going to get a touch straighter. Moving the man wide long on, a little wider. So let's see what line he chooses. Still middle and leg. That one's worked into mid-wicket for another single. So a tidy over thus far here from Boston Chase.
1: Yeah, and tidy indeed. But what is also good too, that both batsmen recognize if they are not getting the boundaries or the balls are not there to execute, just exchange the strike.
0: Charles faces, is chopping that one backward point. Work for Pinar to do. And only is going to be a single. Ball went quickly out to that man on deep cover boundary, but his work was good and reduced them to only a single. Brings about the end of the over. 79 for one it is. You'll hear words from Victor.
1: Well, the thing is also to know, well, this outfield here at Warner Park is very quick, so the ball travels quickly, but I think both batsmen were doing the appropriate thing, running the first one quickly. Any misjuggling also out in the deep, that would represent a second run, but that was not to be on that occasion.
0: Well, Fletcher playing a very good hand here. He's 53 from 25, but Johnson Charles will face Bishop. Bishop bowled a good over to me. He made some adjustments, taking the batsman wide. What will he do with Charles? Wide again it is. It's slapped back past him. And good work from Teek Shanna, straight behind the bowler here just for a single. So Joshua Bishop's approach, Victor, is seemingly just to bring the batsman a little wider off stump. If you want to go mid-wicket, how much can you get on it? Goes to Fletcher and spinning away and called wide here. So he's definitely looking to manage that outside off stump.
1: Yes, indeed. And really, the purchase is good there.
0: Got some spin on it. What will he do? A little straighter, cramping Fletcher for room, squirting it out to backward point. There is no run.
1: Yes, his variations, Noval, is very good. He's mixing up the deliveries.
0: Mixing up the deliveries, the pace and trajectory as well. Here is Bishop being smart, and Fletcher is making him wait. Bowlers like to bowl in a rhythm, Victor. He's upsetting his rhythm just a bit there, Fletcher.
1: Well, you're such an appropriate person to make that description, because you yourself was a spinner.
0: Indeed, and that one is short and wide, chopping at it out to point for just a single. The truth is, Victor, bowlers like to bowl in a rhythm. They get to the top of their mark and they're ready to turn and go. So sometimes batters could just make them wait that little bit, could just offset you a touch.
1: Well, you're telling me that, Noval, I'm very much convinced. Yes, indeed.
0: Much hasn't disrupted Bishop's momentum, though. He's bowling well. Just outside the off stump, chopping at that one is Charles. A very good shot behind point. Can he get two? And good work down there by Puran. Would have saved two runs. It went well behind of point, and he had work to do from cover. And beautiful feeling out there.
1: Yeah, indeed. But what was good about the running between the wicket, they sprinted off when they saw the ball going wide and deep. And that is why one of the reasons you can get two runs.
0: I know you're an advocate for good running between the wickets. Charles, get one flighted and looking to go mid-wicket. Might have been better, Victor, with a straighter bat.
1: Yes, indeed, because as from our vantage point, we can see it spinning further across the right-hander. And he'll have to be careful.
0: It will be very difficult to get it to mid-wicket. This one is ill-lined and helped around to short fine for four. Joshua Bishop going away from his plan. He was bowling such a wonderful over. I thought he just needed to stay just outside off stump.
1: Well, and the batsmen are making use, which is quite appropriate. Anything that is loose. And thus far, these two are in good striking rate and they have a level of confidence coming from the last encounter where they really did well. So, as you know, and most of our listeners know, when you have confidence, a lot of things can fall in your behalf.
0: Couldn't agree with you more, Victor. It's 88 for one. Charles on 28 from 22. And Fletcher on 54 from 28. A rate of 9.8. Not bad. Chase will continue from the Lozak Road end to Fletcher. He's backing away, flicking this one down to backward square. Tikshana does the fielding for just a single. Fletcher loves that no-look shot, Victor.
1: Yes, indeed. And when I look, Charles has faced 22 deliveries. He's on 26. Fletcher, on the other hand, well-played half century so far of 29 deliveries.
0: It's good batting here. Another good outing by the Patriots thus far. Flighted and hitting that one down to long on. Not getting enough on it is Charles and settling on it this time. It appears to be Ford. And where he might have erred early on, makes good on it this time. Charles has to go for 26.
1: Yeah, and I think that was the partnership being broken between Fletcher and Johnson Charles, which was becoming to make a very valuable mark. But St. Lucia Kings would be very pleased to see the back of Johnson Charles making his way back to the pavilion. So in that sense, too, St. Lucia Kings would be very pleased.
0: 89 for two, and we're going to have the break taken now as a wicket has fallen. And you'll hear more from Victor and Earl right after this.
1: Yes, and really, the players are refreshing themselves quite appropriately. And the spectator-wise, especially on the mound, it's growing. And also on the eastern side of the ground here at Warner Park, also too, that segment of the spectators and the stands too, as I welcome back Earl Smith and Earl, the stands too are accumulating, spectators pouring in more and more. And that is the evidence based upon how they did perform on Tuesday, which was super magnificent in my view. So the spectators are motivated.
2: I don't think it's just that, Victor. From the very first game, the spectators came out in their numbers. And of course, the Sunday evening match was rained out. So, many people stayed away because of the inclement weather. In fact, no cricket was played. But then again, on Tuesday evening, we had a very good crowd in hand. And people, they're excited by CPL, they're coming out in their numbers, not only in St. Kitts Nevis, but in other regions. When we look at the crowds in Trinidad and Tobago, for example, St. Lucia, we saw some very large crowds there. So people are excited about CPL, and CPL, always bring out, the merrymakers, the party makers, and the cricket enthusiasts. And, we always tend to have some good crowds in to look at CPL. But back to the current game, the St. Kitts Nevis Patriots, they've lost two wickets so far. The two openers have gone. Charles for 26 from 23, a rather pedestrian outing this evening, but nevertheless, Fletcher was there, he was going great guns, and he supported Fletcher. Of course, the St. Kitts Nevis Patriots would have lost an early wicket, and they would have recovered quite nicely. So it's now 89-2, and we have had 9.2 overs. There are 7 extras.
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2: Captain of the St. Lucia Kings, a wily character, varies his line and length very well. He's operating from around the wicket, and he has picked up the wicket. He has kept things tight so far, and Shanaka will settle. Shanaka, of course, recalled to the Sri Lanka team for that tour to England. And that tour, of course, would begin on around the 15th of September, just after the CPL Games. But he waits for the field to settle. His third man inside the circle. Backward point, right back on the boundary, extra cover. Long off, long on, short mid-wicket. Mid-wicket back on the boundary, rather square. And a short fine leg. And umpire Bradwaite now moves into position. And the crowd a bit hushed at the moment. Expectant, looking for excitement as Chase comes in bowls and turned into the onside by Shanaka for his first run. Down to square leg. And it's his compatriot who goes after it, Asolanka, who feels, and he goes to the non-striker's end with a single to his name. The first delivery we'll see. Now Shanaka has been brought into the offside for Fletcher. Fletcher is playing this one up to long on, down to four, who took that catch to dismiss Charles, and just a single. So the end of a pretty good over there. In fact, no, there's another delivery left in. Chase is over. So Chase would have taken some 7 wickets prior to coming into this match. So he would have taken his 8th wicket this evening. 2 deliveries left in the over, of course, on the leg stump, turned into the short fine leg position. And Shanaka can't score. So 1 legal delivery left in this over. Just 3 runs and a wicket in the over so far. Very good over from Chase. Captain of the St. Lucia Kings. He is bowling around the wicket to the right-handed Shanaka. Shanaka is slapping this one out to cover. Piana comes off the boundary, fields, and just a single. So the end of a very good over there by Chase, conceding some 4 runs and picking up a wicket. So he's bowled 2 overs, he has picked up 1 for 8. Very good figures indeed by the captain of the St. Lucia Kings.
1: Yeah, very good indeed, Earl Smitten. And what I also like to see what Jason Holder has done, to be flexible in terms of the batting order. And that is a good aspect in terms of continuation of keeping a steady and good current run rate by the St. Kitts Nevis Patriots. And a lot of times, the good captains usually be flexible with their batting order, also checking out who is more suitable at this occasion. And I think Jason Holder from that aspect has gotten it right.
2: So Bishop will continue. And this is, of course, his final over. Attempted cut there by Shanaka. He misses. Through it goes to the keeper. So far he has conceded some 25 runs. 92 for 2, the St. Kitts Nevis Patriots. Bishop a bit unlucky in his last over. He's sweeping and sweeping nicely down towards square leg for 4. That's a good shot. He swept and swept well. And swept it down, just slightly back out of square, down to the square leg boundary for 4.
1: Yeah, and what was very good about that sweep stroke too also, Earl, is that he lent his body weight forward, but he bowed a bit, and then he didn't try to hit it too hard. His timing was good, and he earned 4 good-looking runs.
2: Bishop, score's gone on to 96 for 2. Bishop, he's steering this one down to backward point. and cannot beat Chase this time, and he can't score. So 96 for 2. Good run rate at this point, 9.14. Fletcher on 56. Shanaka is slapping this one out to extra cover. In fact, going back for a second run now as the return goes to Seifert. And the two more to the score takes it to 98 for 2. And Shanaka, with those two runs, moves to 8. So they've kept a good scoring rate. The momentum has been good. At the moment, 9.19 runs for over. He's sweeping, and the ball probably taking a top edge and sort of lobbing back towards the bowler, but he dropped well short of Bishop, and Shanaka survives in the end. So Bishop is doing a good job for his captain. This one is slapped into the offside. It goes up to cover, bounces off Poran, and goes across the boundary line for 4. So this, of course, brings up the 100 for the St. Kitts Nevis Patriots. 102. And 102 for 2. So Poran, let's look at it again. In fact, it bounces from his knee. Seemed to have gotten a sort of a bad bounce that time. And it bounced from his knee and went over the boundary 4-4. So Shanaka has gone on to 12. Fletcher is on 56. Chase will continue. 102 for 2. Chase, 2 overs, 1 for 8. As it's going to be Chase from the far end, bowling around wicket, and this one is turned into the onside by Fletcher, thinking of a second, then decides against it, and it's Ford down there who retrieves and sends it back. So one more to the score. Ford on his hands, but he seems to be okay, and in fact he's limping a bit. That's not a good sign, but he appears to be okay. He walks a bit to his right, backed by his captain to go a bit squarer, as it's Chase once more. Fletcher is swinging this one in the air. This time Ford cannot get under it. It goes, in fact it lands on top of one of the roof of the southern stand, the southeastern stand, the extreme southeastern stand, and it's 6 runs to Fletcher.
1: Yeah, and Fletcher has continued it in that vein, really, using his shot selection quite appropriate, and really struck that one with tremendous of power and good timing, and earned himself another 6. But Earl, as you know, these two now at the crease for the St. Kitts Nevis Patriots, it is very important that they go deep into these overs and they have those capabilities.
2: So, 109 for 2. Fletcher is on 57 from 31. And Shanaka is 18 from 10. And the ball is back. Must have bounced over into the road. The of course, the stands here at Warner Park are very close to Lozak Road. So the ball could easily go into that road. In fact, I said Fletcher, it was Shanaka who played the shot, so he has rushed down to 18 from 10. Fletcher is on 57. This one is swung away down to backward square, down to long leg. Another maximum there for Shanaka. So he is really turning it down here at Awana Park, and the crowd loving every moment of it. So he has rushed down to 24. And the score has now gone on to 115 for 2. So, Ralston Chase being roughed up a bit there by Shanaka, who waits for him once more. He's playing it straight down to long off this time. Just a single all along the ground. And one more to the score. So, Shanaka really up in the tempo. He has gone on to 25. And the score has now gone on to 116 for 2. Patriots being inserted by the St. Lucia Kings, who won the toss earlier on. Patriots just making the one change to their team, and we saw Ashby Ned coming in for Salam Keel. So this one, quick delivery, pushed through there by Chase outside the half stump, and Fletcher was looking to drive. He missed it completely, and the stumps were broken by Tim Seifert. Seifert, of course, a very dangerous opening batsman, and the St. Kitts Nevis Patriots know that they would have to get a very good score on the board. Warner Park, of course, is a good chasing ground. We saw on Tuesday evening last 217 being chased down by the Patriots. Patriots, of course, they would have the record chasing at Warner Park also. They chased down 241 made by the Tyler was in 2019. Turned into the onside out towards midwicket by Fletcher. He picks up a run, and so with that single goes on to 117 for two. Of course, in that match, Chris Gayle that time was the captain of the St. Kitts Nevis Patriots playing against his home country, Jamaica, and he got 116 in that match, in that chase. Devon Thomas, who hails out of Antigua and was playing with the Patriots at the time, got 71, and Evan Lewis, who is now playing with the Falcons, he got 53. So it was indeed a magnificent chase.
1: Yes, indeed, that was certainly an excellent chase. But what I like about Shanika Earl, his shot selection is so consistently on par, but still, when bowlers bowl good deliveries, he's still able to use those wrist works and turn over the strike. So when he bats in 2020, for what I have seen, it is very minimal the amount of dot balls that will bowl to Shanika. I think his temperament is really superb.
2: Bowling change from the media center, and Gaston Brown has been switched around. He had his opening burst from the far end, and he has been brought now from the media center end. In his opening burst, he would have bowled one over and conceded some 14 runs, and would be looking to do better at this point. But then, of course, we are in the middle overs, and the Patriots would be looking to accelerate. This one is flashed out towards the backward point, and attempt there by Perron, a diving attempt, getting both hands to it and grasping it. And it was in the air for quite some time. He seemed to have gotten off his back rather slowly, might have picked it up late. But in the end, he got both hands to it and wasn't able to hold on. Let's look at it again. He gets there. In fact, he seemed to have passed through his hands. probably brushing his hands on its way down. Indeed. But Brown, Gaston, once more, goes in now, bowls. And this one is driven powerfully back past the bowler on the onside. And it goes for four. Wonderful shot there by Shanika. He's really unsung at the moment, and he's really going great guns. He's striking at well over 200 runs for over 29 from 13.
1: Well, and just when I spoke about Shanika, he demonstrated the most orthodox stroke you can see in cricket, hitting it straight down the ground with superb timing.
2: Strike rate 223.07 as Gaston moves away from us now. And this is wide and flashed into the offside out towards Puran. In fact, no, that's not Puran. That's Tikshana, who is on the extra cover boundary, and just a single. So 123 for two. Fletcher on 59 from 34 deliveries. And 30 from 14 for Shanika. So certainly Shanika has shown good form so far in this year's CPL. In fact, in recent times he has been in very good form. Oh, he's playing at and missing a slow delivery outside the half stump. Through it goes to Seifert, and no harm in the end. So the batsman to go, Johnson Charles, the second man out, 26 from